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0: free to reach out on Instagram. My handle is at IODManny. That's at IODManny. Now, let's get on with the show. Prostate cancer remains one of the most common cancers affecting men, but the good news is that screening, diagnosis, treatment have all advanced significantly in recent years. Let's discuss it all as we bring in Gina Carrithers, CEO of the Prostate Cancer Foundation. Gina, thank you so much for the time.
1: Oh, thank you for inviting me, Manny. It's a pleasure to be here with you.
0: So let me start off with that. There have been huge advances over the last few years. What does the fight against prostate cancer look like in 2026?
1: So the fight against prostate cancer in 2026 is a bit of a mixed bag. In 2012, the U.S. Preventative Task Force Services of the United States made the decision that we were no longer going to include screening for men because they felt that it was leading to over-treatment. Mm-hmm. So what we see in 2018, that position got reversed to say, okay, it should be shared decision-making. But unfortunately, it fell out of everybody else's guidelines between 2012 and 2018, and therefore, it really doesn't have a stable position. As a result of that lack of screening, we now see more than 10% of the men in the United States being diagnosed with advanced disease that truly is not curable. That means the prostate cancer has moved outside of the prostate gland itself and traveled to various parts of the body. That's a downside. However, since 1993, the Prostate Cancer Foundation has invested more than $1 billion. We've mobilized the Department of Defense and the NIH to invest more than $15 billion in those periods. And that is all being invested in looking for a cure for this disease, which is the Prostate Cancer Foundation's mission, is to cure this together. And our vision is to reduce the death and suffering of men with prostate cancer. And I'm pleased to tell you today that we have had our fingerprints on more than 16 FDA products that would not have been possible except for the advanced funding of the Prostate Cancer Foundation into the research community that does work in this field to both discover the drugs as well as the biology of the disease so that we were confident these drugs would work. Mm-hmm. And today we see precision oncology allowing men, instead of passing away in 18 months to 2 years, living for more than 10 to 15 years with metastatic or disease that's moved outside of the prostate. These are huge achievements, so we need to continue our work to find a cure.
0: Gina, is the biggest problem right now still early detection? Because I've got to tell you, I don't know any women in their mid-40s or any older that don't go get their mammogram on a regular basis. Guys going to get prostate exams on a yearly basis, somehow, I don't imagine, still takes place as often as it should.
1: That's an incredibly important point, Manny. So first of all, 50% of men aged 50 in the United States do not have a primary care physician. So if you do not have a physician, you're not going to be screened for any of the diseases that impact our health, right? Mm-hmm. So cardiovascular disease and prostate cancer are the leading causes of death for men, okay? So that's important. And you're right. Women are integrated into the healthcare system when we're very young, and we stay in the healthcare system as a result. So early detection only happens when you see a doctor. You have a simple blood test that we call a PSA, right, prostate-specific antigen, and it tells us, is your PSA rising? And that can be the first indicator of what we call early detection. And if we see a rise over time, then you can move into a diagnostic area so that you can be effectively diagnosed and treated. And as you're right, with women, women go for mammograms each and every year. We follow the guidelines. The guidelines are adhered to by all of the physicians who treat us, and we're missing that link with our men in America.
0: What do you think the biggest misconception, as you travel across the country, you hear from men or from women, for that matter, about prostate cancer?
1: That it only happens in older men.
0: Yeah.
1: The challenge with that is is that, so if you're diagnosed with prostate cancer, you know, Mike Milken was diagnosed at the age of 46. If you're diagnosed as a younger male, it tends to be more aggressive. And if we have, whether we have aggressive disease, high risk disease, et cetera, in your 40s and 50s, early detection leads to a 99% cure, meaning that recurrence in 5 years is not common, right?
0: Mm-hmm.
1: If, in fact, you're not getting, and you believe it's a disease of older men, and you decide at the age of 70 you want to start looking for it, if you've already had it, this disease can move very aggressively. We often hear it's a slow-moving disease, but the younger you are, the tendency for the more aggressive disease. But I will also tell you, we've learned a lot about the biology of the disease. I have a 72-year-old male who was diagnosed with highly aggressive prostate cancer a year ago. The prostate cancer had already left his prostate, but we also understood what treatments might and might not work. That is information we fund through our research. This patient has extremely aggressive disease. He's being treated aggressively, but because it was diagnosed late, we have to be far more aggressive with his treatments, and it's impacting his quality of life. And so it's not just a disease of older men.
0: Right.
1: And if you're older, it doesn't mean the disease is not aggressive. And so these are really misunderstandings. They're myths about this disease. So for every age of male, it's super important that you're getting that blood test once a year will keep you informed about the health of your prostate.
0: Speaking with Gina Carrithers, Prostate Cancer Foundation CEO, is the PSA test enough for men to get on a yearly basis, or do they need more testing, if you will?
1: No, so the PSA today is the standard of care. If we find your PSA rising over time, the next step is an MRI. Now, MRIs were not used in the traditional sense of the diagnostic process. First data got presented at the American Urological Association back in 2013 that showed us that it works very nicely. It informs whether or not you need a biopsy. And then the next step in the diagnostic process is a biopsy. But you don't need an MRI and you don't need a biopsy unless you have a rising PSA that gives concern to your physician and yourself that you may have cancer. And then you move into that diagnostic phase. Mm. But until then, it's a simple blood test once a year.
0: Are there certain men who should be especially proactive about being screened, or certain age where men should make sure that they go see the doctor to do so?
1: Yes, that's an excellent question. And thank you, because first of all, we know that men of African-American descent or black men tend to get this disease earlier. And the earlier you get this disease, the more aggressive it is.
0: Mm.
1: So we tell black men to begin being screened at the age of 45, unless you have a relative who's had this disease, at which case this is a genetically driven disease. So whether you are any nationality, if you have a relative who has had prostate cancer, you should begin getting screened by the age of 40 and certainly not later than 45, because the disease is genetically driven.
0: Mm-hmm.
1: Likewise, if you have a female member of your family who's had ovarian cancer or breast cancer or uterine cancer, these are cancers that are hormone-driven cancers. And again, they can also be associated with a higher genetic propensity for this disease, so you should get screened earlier. Every man is at risk of prostate cancer. 1 in 8 will be diagnosed with this disease. So if you don't have a family history and you're not a black ancestry, then you should be being screened by the age of 50.
0: Yeah.
1: And then you should get screened every year. And that's that simple blood test, PSA.
0: What about lifestyle choices, diet, exercise, your weight, your overall health? How much of a role does that play in either reducing or increasing your chances of getting prostate cancer?
1: Yeah, interestingly enough, this is such a common cancer in men. We know that this cancer is actually associated with lifestyle choices.
0: Mm-hmm.
1: So healthy eating, eating, you know, fish, clean protein, vegetables, having daily workouts. These are all behaviors that we know reduce the risk of cancers definitively. And prostate cancer, frankly, specifically, we have that data.
0: Right.
1: We also know that exercise contributes to the same healthy outcomes. It doesn't prevent the disease, but it gives you a fighting chance when you should you be diagnosed, right? And so we always will say that the reduction of the risk of cancer lie in our hands in terms of managing our diet, reducing belly fat, and exercise. These are drivers that we now understand can either drive cancer sooner and faster or reduce cancers, but they don't necessarily prevent it.
0: What about AI? AI is being used in so many different areas of medicine, not only for early detection, but for looking for new and innovative treatments. How's that being used to address prostate cancer?
1: Yeah, that's a great question, Manny. So several places, right? First of all, there's a phenomenon of digital pathology. And there was a company that was created, Page AI, that was acquired a little more than a year ago, I think, by Tempus.
0: Mm-hmm.
1: And they used AI to read the biopsies. And their data demonstrated that with the pathologist is always first line, they read the biopsy. But incorporating AI on top of the pathologist increased the read rate up to 72 to 74% for accuracy. We know that 35% of biopsies can be either upscaled or downscaled once we have actually removed the prostate cancer tissue and do a full pathology. So it's having AI on top.
0: Mm-hmm.
1: The same thing is true with reading scans, reading MRIs, and reading what today is scans for men that have disease outside the prostate, which is a PET CT using PSMA, prostate-specific membrane antigen, which is a radioactive isotope that allows us to see exactly where that cancer is. Is it contained in the prostate or has it moved beyond the prostate? There's a test that also helps us to identify, see it, and then treat it. So these are important places where the scans can have an overlay of AI on top of it. We also seen AI employed in understanding molecular behavior and the biology of the disease, hopefully leading us to new technologies and new treatments coming into the pipeline.
0: In the end, it's early detection that is the key to spotting it and surviving it in the best way possible. So I guess the first step would be to make sure that every man has a primary care physician and goes to visit him at least once a year for a checkup, including the PSA test, right?
1: Absolutely. Early detection is the best way to keep yourself informed. Do I have prostate cancer? Or don't I? Is my PSA rising over time? And have that conversation with your primary.
0: Mm-hmm.
1: If we can show significant drops in that, we will demonstrate significant improvement in survival. And then we must continue to develop medications to drive this cancer when men do progress, to drive this cancer back and increase the quality of their life while extending survival. So those are the two real call to actions.
0: Gina Carithers, the CEO of the Prostate Cancer Foundation. Is there a website where we could get more information, Gina?
1: Yes, the Prostate Cancer Foundation website is found at pcf.org, pcf.org. We have all the information there, both a microsite for early detection, that includes diet, nutrition, exercise, sleep habits, all of the things that we're learning keep us healthy as we age, and everything that you would need if you're a patient who's been diagnosed. PCF.org.
0: Gina Carithers, CEO of the Prostate Cancer Foundation. Thanks for all the information, the mostly good news, and best of luck.
1: Thank you so much, Manny. It's a pleasure talking with you, and thanks for helping us get the word out for men to see a primary care physician each year to get their simple blood test to know that they're ahead of the game and they'll improve their survival. Thanks for the opportunity.
0: You're listening-

0: 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I am Manny Munoz. If you have any thoughts, comments, or questions, please feel free to reach out to me on Instagram. My handle is at IODManny. That's at IODManny. Already this year, 12 kids in our country has died after being left in or becoming trapped inside hot cars, making what is referred to as pediatric vehicular heat stroke one of the leading causes of non-crash vehicle-related death for kids under the age of 14. As inexplicable as it is, we see it happen every year in our country. And with these brutal heat domes, which have scorched parts of the country already this summer, it is important to discuss. Luckily, we're joined by Laura Dunn, a senior safety specialist with the National Highway Traffic Safety Administration. Laura, I appreciate the time. Thanks for joining us.
1: Thank you.
0: 12 kids already this year, and summer's really just getting underway. It seems like 2026 is shaping up to be another especially dangerous year for these tragedies.
1: Unfortunately, yes. Our hearts go out to their families, and we hope that no other family has to experience this tragedy this year. We have an average of about 37 children die in hot cars every year, and which is about 2 children per week. So we're hoping to kind of get that word out and make sure that parents and caregivers are paying extra attention and taking extra steps to take care of their kids this summer.
0: I think a lot of people, when they see these stories, think it could never happen to me. Why is that mindset, you think, so dangerous?
1: Well, I think that folks maybe sometimes think these are a result of parents being negligent or, you know, something else going on, but really it's just kind of a lapse in memory and attention that can really happen to anyone, especially in that forgotten scenario. So we encourage folks to add layers of safety into their routines, into their lives, when you're dropping kids off at childcare or preschool, when you're parking at home, you're locking your car and you're storing your keys and key fobs up out of reach, and of course, never leaving your children in a vehicle for any amount of time.
0: Yeah, so many of us are on kind of cruise control when we're going about our daily routines. Tell us about the Stop, Look, and Lock campaign.
1: So our message of this campaign is once you park, stop, look, and lock. So before leaving your car, stop, look in the back seat for your child, lock that door, keep your doors locked when it's in your garage or driveway so a child can't crawl in and become trapped. And, you know, it is really something that we want people to have awareness of, even if they don't have their own children, that children can enter vehicles and become trapped. So it's important to lock our vehicles and prevent that from happening in your neighborhood.
0: Is that the most common scenario you see in these heartbreaking cases, usually just a child being forgotten by the parent or caretaker?
1: That is the most common. And one of the biggest risk factors for that type of death is a change in routine. Many of these deaths have happened because that morning routine was different for some reason. So, for example, a parent is taking a child to daycare or preschool who typically doesn't do that. Maybe they have a doctor's appointment. Something is different about that day. So nearly half of these forgotten heatstroke deaths happen when a child is supposed to be dropped off at preschool or childcare.
0: Speaking with Laura Dunn, a senior safety specialist with the National Highway Traffic Safety Administration, the website where you can find more information and some great tips, noheatstroke.org is the website, noheatstroke.org. What is the difference between the Stop, Look, and Lock campaign and the Never Happens campaign?
1: The campaign is Never Happens, and one of those main campaign messages is Stop, Look, and Lock.
0: Okay.
1: The website where folks can go to get more information is nhtsa.gov/heatstroke. It has all of our tips and resources about how to prevent hot car deaths available in both English and in Spanish.
0: Give us a preview of what they could see there. I know there are some simple tricks that parents could use to remind themselves there's a child in the backseat.
1: So when you are going about your day, we want to encourage people to kind of create systems for themselves to promote safety. So one of the things that you can do is arrange for your child care provider to call you if your child hasn't arrived in the morning. at the designated time within about 10 minutes. Have them give you a call to say, hi, is your child coming today? And make sure all the adults in that child's life kind of check their vehicles, make sure that children have been dropped off where they're supposed to be. Another thing that parents can do is put something that you need for the day in the back seat with that child. Your phone, your work badge, your purse, something that you need to complete your day. Physically put it in the back seat. So you are forced to open that back seat and look in the back seat, make sure that your children are dropped off where they need to be. You also want to make sure that you're locking your vehicle in your driveway or your garage and storing your keys and your key fobs up and out of reach of children. Talk to your children and make sure that they understand that a car is never a safe place to play.
0: Why isn't just cracking the window open or parking in the shade sometimes enough to keep the inside of a car safe, the temperature?
1: It's interesting that cracking a window or parking in the shade really does very little to alter that inside temperature of a vehicle. It doesn't offer as much relief as we would think, because if your car is parked outside, it's kind of a greenhouse effect. The inside of your vehicle keeps getting hotter and hotter and hotter. And, you know, the inside of your car can increase in temperature by about 20 degrees in about 10 minutes. And it quickly becomes dangerous for children. So it is something that doesn't take a lot of time, and children are particularly susceptible to that.
0: Yeah, I think another misunderstanding about this whole thing is that people would believe that you know, child deaths inside of hot cars is only a problem in Florida or Arizona or something like that. They don't understand that, especially with these types of temperatures we're seeing this summer across the country, it can happen anywhere, can't it?
1: It can. I mean, we have seen these heat stroke deaths happen in temperatures as low as 60 degrees. So we're talking, you know, Maine, Minnesota, North Dakota, places that you're not thinking about being cold. And it's, you know, it's not the hottest day of the year either. It can happen well early in the spring and well into the fall. So it's really something for all of us to kind of be vigilant about when we're thinking about protecting our kids.
0: You alluded to something a couple moments ago, and that is like a grandparents or a babysitter, a daycare. What should they do if they're expecting a child and the child doesn't arrive, to follow up, make sure that this isn't a case?
1: Yeah, I would encourage anyone who's caring for children to give parents a call if that child does not arrive when they are supposed to. Within about 10 to 15 minutes, we want to make sure that kids aren't left in hot cars. You know, call the parents, call anybody that would be transporting that child that day. For childcare providers, make sure you have a system where you're ensuring that all the vehicles that you use for transportation are checked before that vehicle is locked for the day and all the kids have arrived at care.
0: Are there
1: really something important?
0: Are there certain ages of kids that are more at risk in this? Is it always kids that might be strapped into a baby seat that fall victim?
1: It is typically children that are younger. You know, I know with my own children, especially when they were younger, they tend to fall asleep easier in cars when they are, you know, in the car seat. Maybe they're rear facing still, and they're quiet when they're asleep. So that, you know, parents aren't cued to the fact that, oh, my child is still here with me, you know, if they are quiet when
0: right.
1: they're asleep.
0: Yeah. A couple more minutes here with Laura Dunn, Senior Safety Specialist.
1: They're asleep.
0: Yeah. A couple more minutes here with Laura Dunn, Senior Safety Specialist with the National Highway Traffic Safety Administration. You want more resources for parents or caregivers? The website is nhtsa.gov/heatstroke. You can also go to noheatstroke.org. And we've talked exclusively about kids because there have been 12 children who've died already this summer in hot cars. We can't forget about our pets. I get infuriated when I'm in a parking lot and I see someone has left their dog in the car in a scorching hot day and crack the window open thinking that's going to be enough for their dog.
1: Right. No living thing should be left in your car. And, you know, unfortunately, I see that as well. another group that we can think about are elderly folks. Mm. You know, children

0: can't regulate their body temperature like an adult can. But as folks age, it is also harder for them to regulate their body temperature. So it becomes risky for older adults too. A child's body temperature rises about 3 to 5 times faster than an adult, which is why it becomes a dangerous situation so quickly. So that really is something to consider for everybody in your life, that, you know, being inside a hot car is just not a safe situation.
1: Right. I was reading there's new technology in some vehicles called rear seat reminder technology. What exactly is that, and how prevalent are they in new cars?
0: So in 2019, there were some auto manufacturers that signed a voluntary agreement to kind of incorporate some of those, you know, alerts. Mm-hmm. And that is something that you might see right now if you have a new car or you've rented a car recently. So we are conducting research currently for our rulemaking, you know, on these technologies. We're focusing on some of those available systems that can detect, act, and alert drivers to prevent hot car deaths. We're also studying some aftermarket systems that offer, you know, a variety of different methods to alert parents and caregivers that a child is in the back seat, many of which, you know, sense child occupants while they are buckled in car seats.
1: Right.
0: So these systems can be purchased by caregivers, and, you know, they aren't tied to a specific vehicle maker model. So hopefully we will be able to share more information about how folks can use those technologies to keep their children safe.
1: Maybe a great idea for new parents or grandparents that maybe aren't used to, you know, having a child in the back seat. When you look at all the cases you've reviewed over the years, is there one lesson that stands out to you the most?
0: I think that, you know, overall, just never leaving your children in a car, not even if you only think you'll be gone for a minute. And I know it's tempting. I have young children. I know it's tempting to try and go get something done quickly, but it just never takes a shorter time as you think it's going to take. And it's just not a safe situation to leave your children in a vehicle. And build in different systems to keep your children safe. Make it a habit to keep stuff that you need in the backseat, and just kind of make it part of your routine. So it's just another layer of safety for your family.
1: Put that in perspective in closing. How quickly can the temperature inside a car become deadly, even on a day that doesn't feel, you know, extremely hot outside?
0: Even on just kind of a temperate day, the inside of your vehicle can increase in temperature by about 20 degrees in only 10 minutes. And it only keeps getting hotter from there. It doesn't level off, really. It kind of just gets hotter and hotter and hotter. So it's a very short amount of time, and the risk is not worth it. It really only takes a few minutes for the inside of your car to become deadly.
1: Laura Dunn, Senior Safety Specialist with the National Highway Traffic Safety Administration. 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Laura, sincerely appreciated for the time. Sadly, this is something we've had to talk about, but thank you for the information.
0: Thanks so much.
1: I am Manny Munoz. I appreciate you listening to iHeartRadio's Communities this week. As always, if you have any questions, comments, or suggestions, reach out to me on Instagram. My handle is @IODManny. That's @IODManny. And that'll do it for another edition of iHeartRadio's Communities. I'm Manny Munoz. Until next time.
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8: 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My name is Jessica, of course, here with Kevin Madden of Madden Wealth Advisors. 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Lots coming up on today's show. We're going to talk about it in just a few moments, but we're living longer. So what does that mean as far as realistic expectations to your income? Kevin's going to weigh in just a moment. Kevin, welcome, buddy. How you doing?
9: I'm good, Jess. How are you?
8: I'm doing amazing. Glad to be back here with you. I know you've been busy in the office. What are people worried about? Is it still the war? Is it still President Trump? What's going on in people's minds?
9: You know, we've been getting a lot of phone calls. People want to see an actual financial plan. So I think the news is getting out and the requests are getting out that people sit down and, you know, actually get a financial plan, a written roadmap, so that they can keep track of everything and they can make sure what they're doing will work for the next 10, 15, 20 years. I really have seen a big uptick with people calling and emailing us, hey, Kev, I need a plan, or hey, Kev, can you look at my plan? So we've been very busy. Been good.
8: Yeah, I love to hear that. And you're exactly right. Having that written roadmap, which, by the way, folks, I'll tell you how you can do that with Kevin in just a few moments. But that is key. I mean, think about it right now. If I said jump in your car and you're going to drive to whatever, Los Angeles, California, that's where you're going to go on vacation. If you don't have a map or you don't have that precious GPS on your phone or whatnot, you're not going to know how to get there. Same idea when it comes to your finances and retirement. That's where this retirement roadmap comes in. So stay tuned for that. Kevin, let's jump right into it here. Folks are living longer and retirement is lasting longer than it used to. And one new study from John Hancock even suggests a 40-year retirement could be really the new norm. Is this something that you're seeing? Is this a realistic expectation or more of kind of, I guess, like a scare tactic?
9: No, Jess, we are living longer. I mean, look at the people around you. I mean, we see people living into their hundreds, you know, 101, 105, 110. You got to make sure that retirement plan, that cash flow is there for however long you're on this earth. Now, people always tell me, oh, Kevin, because when we build these retirement roadmaps, yes, we like to bring it out to age 95. We feel 95 is kind of a nice number where if you make it to 95, okay, you might have another 5-6 years. If you don't, then all right, well, we planned to 95 anyway, which if you made it, we would have been okay. Everything would have worked out. But I always love when people tell me, oh, Kevin, I ain't going to live that long. I'm not going to live. I'll be gone by then. Well, you may or you may not, but you still have to plan for it. You can't be careless or cavalier about it because we don't definitely know when that day is going to come. So again, that cash flow has to be there every single solitary year. Things are becoming more expensive, so you have to increase that cash flow every year so you can maintain your lifestyle, and you want to make sure what you're doing, it works so that you don't spend down your assets. The longer you live, the inflation, taxes, all of that eats into our retirement plan or lack of retirement plan and spends our principal and our cash down faster than we want. So again, you do have to look at longevity, especially if you have it in the family. But again, we don't know that magic number. That's, you know, that's the challenge here. If we all knew it, life would be a lot easier and insurance companies would probably go out of business because we could time the deaths.
8: Yeah, absolutely. What do you mean? You don't have your magic eight ball over there, Kevin? You should know these things.
9: That's the magic number. If I knew when I was going to pass away, I'd load up with life insurance the day before.
8: Exactly. Well, you talk about cash flow a lot, and I think you bring that up because really that's what retirement is all about. It's about the income. You've heard us say it, but it's also about the cash flow there and creating that cash flow. A lot of folks think, okay, what do you mean creating that cash flow? Well, what about those guaranteed income opportunities that'll be there for the rest of your life? People used to think, okay, well, that's a pension, but those are very few and far between, if at all, these days. So outside of Social Security, which, let's be honest, that's something you're not necessarily want to put all your eggs in one basket to live off of. What are some other guaranteed income options that you can walk us through?
9: So really, to be totally 100% guaranteed, Jess, other than Social Security, we have guaranteed income from annuity companies. Now, I know people out there don't want to hear that. They don't like the term annuities. They don't like insurance companies. But here's the thing you have to understand, Jess, is that annuity companies, insurance companies, they know mortality. They know how to play the game with mortality in the beginning of your life and at the end of your life so that you never run out of this income. And we say it all the time. The best retirement plans are the ones with cash flow. And if you guarantee some of your cash flow, you know, let's say you need $5,000 a month of income from your portfolio. Why not take half of that, $2,500, put it into a guaranteed source and guarantee at least half of that money that comes into the house? You don't have to worry about the markets. You don't have to worry about interest rates. You don't have to worry about volatility. You know, who's the crazy person in the White House at that time? It is religiously paid to you every month. So it takes the stress, it takes the burden off the rest of your investments so that they don't have to perform as well to create that full amount that you need. It's a guaranteed source that you can never outlive. So other than that, really, there's nothing else in the marketplace that will guarantee you, you know, a paycheck, right? So rental income, you know, people own homes, they collect rent. Right? That's not guaranteed. It's only as good as the person, you know, that pays the check to you. And the cost of maintaining those properties becomes a lot more. Dividends from stocks, they're not guaranteed, right? Interest from bonds, yeah, they're guaranteed for a period of time, but then you have to reallocate and you have to repurchase. And who knows what the new rates are going to be. So again, it's tough out there. So again, these guaranteed income plans or these personal pension plans, if you want to call them that, they'll pay you this lifetime income until the day you die. Or even so, they'll go one step further. They'll protect you and they'll protect your spouse. Just like the pension plans of the past, right? Where you went to work for a company, they offered you a pension plan, you retired, you collected that money, God forbid you died, it continues for your spouse. So again, as a result, Jess, of getting guaranteed income, people live longer with pension plans. They're not, you know, stressing out. They're not worried. They know that every third Thursday of the month, that check is there along with their Social Security check. And they have a much more relaxed, much more stress-free retirement, knowing that they're taking care of, they don't have to worry.
8: Exactly. We're going to take that worry and anxiety off the table when it comes to planning for your retirement, creating that income, that guaranteed income, folks. That's one way that Kevin can help you do that. If you'd like to come in for this retirement roadmap that we've talked about here, literally taking you from, you know, point A to point Z, talking about things like your income, your taxes, all the way through your legacy and estate planning. But most importantly, let's start at point A with that income plan as well. Give a call if you'd like to sit down for this retirement roadmap at 610-553-6953. 610-553-6953. And again, that website, maddenwealth.com. Kevin, are you a big fan of McDonald's?
9: I dabble once in a while. I'm not like every day, Jess.
8: Let's not lie to ourselves. We can't say no to the good fries. And there's something about their Coke, legit, is better than any Coke you'll ever have at a fast food place.
9: You know what I like, Jess, they have?
8: Tell me.
9: Like in a hot August day, the frozen Coke.
8: Oh, that's a good one.
9: Right?
8: Frozen Coke. Man,
9: I treat myself every so often. I'll have one of those.
8: Well, listen, splurge if you need to on those. That's for sure. Well, listen, some devastating news here. For decades, McDonald's has let you serve yourself, just like the normal, like the soda fountain kind of drinks, not those frozen Cokes. But that is all coming to an end. McDonald's is phasing out its self-serve soda machines across the U.S., Actually, they're going to be gone by 2032. And if you're wondering why, it's all about the cleanup headache. Because more importantly, customer behaviors changed, right? Fewer people are eating inside, more do the Uber Eats, the drive-through, that kind of thing. Things have just evolved. And it speaks to something that we see a lot in retirement planning, right? Change is tough, especially as you get older. People don't like change, Kevin, let's be honest.
9: Yeah.
8: And listen, when things change, life's changed. You got to kind of recalibrate that retirement plan, right? How do you do that?
9: Yeah, I mean, you got to bob and weave. Right now, the markets are doing very well, but inflation is, you know, taking off on us. So, you know, you were used to pulling out a certain amount of money every single month. You might have increased that, right? So what's the effect of that increase in your portfolio or in your plan or your design going forward? And how is it going to affect you 5 years from now, 10 years from now? Maybe your portfolio isn't going to sustain you pulling that extra money out, and you need to start reevaluating exactly what's going on with that plan or lack of plan. And that's where we come in. That's where we sit down with you. We go over this retirement roadmap, because that's going to tell the tale of where you are, where you're going to be, and where you can be going forward in retirement. That retirement roadmap, Jess, what it's going to do, it's going to show you the cash flow that you're going to be able to take every single year. It's going to show you, unfortunately, the taxes that you'll have to pay, or maybe we can do some things to control or eliminate that. It's also going to show you the volatility and the returns that you can expect going forward, and help you maintain and grow that portfolio so that you can increase your withdrawals over time.
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8: 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Now, Kevin, you might assume that someone as rich as Oprah Winfrey doesn't even bother with Social Security, but the fact is she's entitled to it because she's put in the working hours like everybody else. And because of her billions, Oprah qualifies for the maximum benefit of $5,108 per month as long as she waited to claim it at the age of 70. Now, obviously, to Oprah, $5,000 is like pocket change to her. But, I mean, it, seriously, Social Security is really a lifeline for millions of Americans who really, the average, maybe get $2,000 a month. That's a big difference, $2,000 to $5,000 there. Social Security is designed to cover about 40% of our income. So I want to know from you, are there other strategies out there that mimic Social Security that can help fill in that income gap?
9: Oh, yeah, Jess. I mean, if you're fortunate enough to have worked for a company, the older companies, the bigger companies, they have pension plans. State employees, hospital employees, they have pension plans where they get like 80% of their income guaranteed to the day they die, right? Now, if you're not fortunate enough to have one of those where you saved an IRA or a 401k, you can build your own pension plan. There are strategies out there that will pay you guaranteed lifetime income to the day you die. Now, to me, I mean, if someone's going to pay me a paycheck until the day I die, Jess, it's an absolute, in my opinion, a home run.
8: 100%.
9: You don't have to worry about market volatility. You don't have to worry about interest rate environments. You don't have to worry about anything other than you living the longest life you can to collect the most money off of that program. That's how you win. That's how you get ahead of the game. And if you're smart enough or fortunate enough, you can add your spouse onto that product and they can continue to get that paycheck. So two lives now get that same paycheck guaranteed for the rest of your life. Social Security, if I pass away, my wife will take my Social Security because mine's a little bit higher than her. So that will also live on. With some planning and some thinking outside the box, you can build your own retirement planning program going forward that you can get guaranteed income you can never outlive.
8: And that right there is huge, that guaranteed income that you cannot live. And this is something you might hear people always saying, you know, how do I replace my paycheck in retirement? Creating these guaranteed income streams is one way to do that. You're essentially getting paid by yourself, but you're getting paid to be retired. I mean, how much better can it get?
9: You know, Jess, I don't know if you watch college basketball on Saturdays or Sundays. Mm-hmm. Even the girls games, but you see a lot of the big financial institutions now, like the Fidelities, these Pacific Life companies, Northwestern, they're all advertising guaranteed income programs because it's a need out there. Again, we talked about it last week, Jess, about the carpenter coming to the house to work on my house. He brings the truck full of tools, right? This right. is another tool in the retirement planning tool belt that you can use to help ease the burden of your market money, the volatility of the market. You'll eliminate that by having some of your money guaranteed where you're getting it every month, regardless of what happens. Predictable retirement. Wouldn't you want to know that, hey, I need $8,000 a month every month in my checkbook? Five of it's coming from Social Security like Oprah.
8: 100%.
9: Right? And I get another three from a guaranteed source. I don't have to worry about the other money, whether the market's up or down. If the market's up, I can take gains off of it and, you know, spend a little extra. When the market's down, all right, I don't have to worry because my base income is covered. Just like you and I going to work. You get a paycheck. I get a paycheck. Everything's cool, honky-dory, as long as we continue to go to work. Well, these programs pay you that money as long as you're living. So, folks, give us a call here. Let us put together a retirement proposal showing you how we can guarantee some of your income. Let us show you how we can build your own personal pension plan for you and your family so that you can never outlive your money.
8: And more importantly, folks, studies have shown that those who actually receive guaranteed income are happier in retirement. You don't have that added stress, that added anxiety. So if you want to sit down with Kevin and discuss these options of guaranteed income, creating your own personalized pension, filling in that income gap, give a call today. We're going to do an income review just for our radio listeners. We'll do that complimentary today. 610-553-6953. 610-553-6953. Your buddy Rob Gronkowski, Kevin, has played 11 seasons in the NFL before he packed it all up and retired in 2022. Recently, on the Bussin' with the Boys podcast, Gronk admitted that he's never dipped into his pro football salary. I know it sounds crazy, but just listen.
11: I'm very frugal and lived, you know, with a roommate my first couple of years. I didn't know how long the NFL was going to last. I was a second round pick, so it was like a 4-year, $4 million deal. And I was like, if I play this contract out, I'll be set for life. I got $2 million in my bank. I can make $100,000, $200,000 of interest. I was like, if I only play 3-4 years, I'm good. Like, if I'm not the player, you know, that I think I could be, whatever, I'm still set for life because $2 million in the bank is set for life to me, you know, at that time. I just always wanted to save it, and I just used my money that I was getting off the field to just spend it on whatever I needed to spend it on. To this day, technically, I have not spent any of my NFL money.
8: Wow, isn't that amazing? Because you hear about all these celebrities and you know, athletes that burn through their money.
9: Oh,
8: and this guy, wow, he's just sitting on it.
9: Yeah, I mean, you know, Jess, he doesn't have kids.
8: He doesn't. He's not married. He doesn't have kids. You're exactly right. You're exactly right. But That's why he's able to do that.
9: And he's smart, though. He's watching his dollars. He doesn't know when he's young and he's new in the NFL. He didn't know whether or not he's going to continue his NFL career past 2 years. So he was smart about his money. And that's all we like people to do is be smart about your money. When you're in retirement, you're kind of like Gronkowski. You have a set amount of money sitting in your accounts. You're not going out to work and replenishing them. So just like my friend that we talked about, Karen, and earlier in the show, she knows she has a bucket full of money and she knows it has to last her the next 25, 30 years. So she has to watch her spending. She has to make sure she's getting the returns on the money. She also has to worry about the risk factor of the money, which is really what she's worried about. That the market doesn't take that away from her, right? Because we don't want the market spending money that we could spend or that we might need 10, 15, 20 years down the road. So again, it's just about being smart with your money.
8: But it's also about understanding how to separate spending money from retirement money, understanding that you don't want to burn through all your money. And that's where this plan comes into place. Essentially, correct me if I'm wrong, Kevin, when we retire, we have a big pile of money. It's about diversifying it, creating a balance. Here's all the money for your lifestyle, all this and that, emergencies, healthcare. But then here's your money, your fun bucket money to go do the fun things. So it's important to have this conversation so that you're able to create this plan. And a plan is not in your mind or just kind of thinking about it. A plan is written down in black and white. And Kevin, when you put together these personalized plans, are they 15, 20 pages? Are they 2 pages? What's that like?
9: Yeah, they're about 19 pages, Jess. So the last few pages talks and shows kind of like a yearly scenario of how everything should work out based on simulated returns, past returns, but then, you know, another couple pages talks about the taxes that will be paid. And then down the end, we project it out to age 95. It shows you what should be left over for the heirs and for the legacy and all that. So it is kind of comprehensive. It is very detailed. It is kind of an eye opener, too. I mean, most people don't realize and don't think of it that way because they don't have a plan. They just have buckets of money and they're taking withdrawals from here and there. And they don't know the consequences of what's going on their day-to-day life with their money. So it just really brings it all in, puts it all on 19 pages of very good wealth of information and shows you how everything should fare. Kind of like if you decided, hey, Jess, I'm going to go visit Kevin in Jersey. I'm going to get in my car. I'm going to plug in his address. And then your GPS shows you that route. It takes you through every state, all the miles, and show you gas stations if you need to. It'll show you restaurants if you need to. It'll show you hotels if you get tired, you don't want to continue the journey. So it details everything out for you to make your journey successful.
8: And that's what we like to call the retirement roadmap, guys. I mean, this is where you're going to go over your income strategy. You're going to see how long your money's going to last, do a little stress test there. And of course, tax planning is a part of that as well. And remember, everything is custom when you sit down with Kevin. There's no cookie cutter approach here. It is custom to you and your numbers and your situation. If you'd like to get a complimentary retirement roadmap, give a call right now. That's 610-553-6953. 610-553-6953. That website, maddenwealth.com. Mal Hall has been doing stand-up comedy for about 20 years, and he says there's one childhood memory that still haunts him today.
12: When you guys were kids, did your parents tell you that it was illegal to use the dome light in the car at night? How did these veteran parents get that one around the country pre-internet, that they all just call a parent, hey, tell 10 other parents this lie. Here's the crazy thing about that one. So I'm 40 years old. If you're in my car tonight after the show and we need to find something, that light is on and then off immediately. Because as a 40-year-old man, I'm still not sure if that's true or not, and I don't want to test it.
8: Listen, I'm glad I'm not the only one. This happened to me when I was a kid, and still to
13: really?
8: This day, I'll say, don't turn the light on. Don't turn the light on.
13: I mean, I say don't turn it on because it's a distraction.
8: But I always heard the cops would pull you over.
13: No. I don't think we never turned.
8: See,
13: it
8: now
13: on
8: we don't know. I mean, I think it's a myth. I think you never know. But well, listen, when it comes to myths, whether it's about dome lights or even retirement, I mean, it can trip people up. And honestly, they could either be in trouble because they believe the myth, or they could actually save money because they go, "That's not real."
13: So let's talk about my favorite one here, where we have the 4% rule.
8: Mm-hmm.
13: You've heard of that one, right?
8: Sure have.
13: And you know my story with the 4% rule. I think the whole Lehigh Valley area knows our story about the 4% rule with my friend Mary up in Murray Hill, New Jersey.
8: Oh, yeah. We talk about
13: right?
8: it a lot.
13: Where Mary was taking 4% out of her portfolio, collecting $12,000 a year. We took half of it, put it in a guaranteed income source that
8: yep.
13: pays her $12,000 a year. The other $150,000 she's doing the 4% rule on.

0: figure something out at some point to continue having Social Security going forward. So that's a myth also.
1: Well, listen, if you're out there and you've heard something, read something, your best friend told you about something and you're going, is this real? 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That's going to do it for us. We'll see you next week.
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2: 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Investments involve risk and, unless otherwise stated, are not guaranteed. Past performance cannot be used as an indicator to determine future results. Any strategies mentioned may not be suitable for everyone. 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Before acting on any information mentioned, please consult with a qualified tax or investment advisor to determine if it's suitable for your specific situation. 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
6: A suspect identified. I'm Deborah Valentine, Fox News. Police and prosecutors in Berlin, Germany have identified a suspect in Saturday's deadly attack in which a driver plowed his van into a crowd during a pride parade as a 21-year-old identified as Abdul B. Police said earlier that they had identified a suspect who has ties to Islamic groups in Berlin. More from Fox's Chanley Painter.
7: Police in Berlin are searching for a suspect who allegedly plowed a van through a crowd at an LGBTQ plus pride event. At least one person was killed. 16 others are hurt. Police say the suspect has ties to a local Islamic group and they believe it was terrorism. Hundreds of thousands of people were in Berlin for the celebration.
6: Police say some of those hurt have life-threatening injuries. U.S. Central Command reports that it disabled a tanker after the vessel allegedly attempted to run the U.S. blockade near the Strait of Hormuz. Fox's Steve Harrigan reports from Tel Aviv, Israel.
8: For 13 nights in a row, U.S. forces targeted military positions inside Iran. President Trump has talked repeatedly over the last few days about consideration of a possible massive attack on Iran, but the president made sure to say all options for the U.S. still on the table. Things not completely quiet. Some military activity on the Gulf of Oman. A merchant ship tried to run the U.S. blockade of Iran's naval ports. It was warned four times and then disabled by the U.S. military.
6: CENTCOM maintains that maritime actions are necessary to ensure freedom through the Strait of Hormuz. Iranian officials suggest that military interactions risk further escalating the conflict in the strategic waterway. Typhoon Niao made landfall early Sunday in southern China, including Hong Kong. The typhoon is bringing strong winds, nearing 70 miles per hour, and heavy rains. 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
2: Americans head to the polls to elect a new Congress 100 days from today. Fox's Jared Halpern looks at the state of play.
3: The midterm elections are now just 100 days away, with control of Congress during the last 2 years of President Trump's term in the balance. Fox News polling out last week gives Democrats a clear upper hand, with voters saying Democrats can better handle income inequality, health care, the economy, foreign policy, and government spending. Republicans are hoping to turn the tide, warning of Democrats socialist winning Democratic primaries and shifting the party to the far left. At the White House, Jared Halpern, Fox News.
2: One person was shot, others injured, and a suspect detained after a shooting at a mall in Humble, Texas, Saturday evening. KRIV, Fox 26, Houston's McKenna Earnhardt with details from the scene.
4: Both the person detained and one of the people injured are both juveniles under 17. Because of that, they couldn't tell us much more. The police believe that this was an isolated incident. They said there's no active threat to the public. The incident is contained, but that doesn't change the fact that there were so many people in this mall when those shots were fired. They believe that there was around 4 shots fired, but they're not exactly sure how many shots yet, but they said at least 4. And the people in that mall, I've talked to probably 10 people tonight, and every single one of them said it was just absolute panic in there.
2: One of the victims was taken to the hospital and went into surgery, but their condition is not yet known. Tropical storm Genevieve strengthened into a hurricane Saturday in the Pacific Ocean southwest of Mexico. It's forecast to pick up even more steam and become a major hurricane in the coming days. Hurricane Genevieve is expected to stay well out to sea, though, on a course roughly parallel to the shore. No coastal warnings or watches are issued. I'm Deborah Valentine. This is Fox News.
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15: 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And I'm going to say that number a few more times today because what I am about to talk about is going to make you want to call that number. 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Okay, so let's get into it, folks. I want to tell you a story because I've been thinking about this all week, and it's something that I was really looking forward to telling you folks about. And it's a true story about a mistake that has been made by millions of people, and a mistake that I'm watching people make again right now today in real time. So I was listening this week to Rick Rule, and he is one of my favorites. And for you folks who don't know who that is, Rick Rule is one of the most respected voices in the precious metals investment world. The man has been investing in this space for over 50 years. He has seen every cycle, every crash, every rally. When the man talks, the smartest money in the world listens. And he was speaking at his symposium, and he told a story about 1979, and that is what I am wanting to tell you folks about today. So think back to the early 70s, right? Nixon had just taken the United States off the gold standard in 1971. For the first time in history, the dollar was backed by nothing but the government's promise. Inflation started to creep up, the price of everything started to rise, and gold, which had been fixed at $35 an ounce for decades, was suddenly free to find its true market value. And it ran. By 1974, gold had climbed all the way up to $200 an ounce. People were excited. They were buying it. They felt smart. They felt like they had figured something out that the rest of the world had not caught on to yet. And then the Federal Reserve started raising interest rates. Inflation seemed to cool off, and gold dropped from 200 all the way down to 100 an ounce. And if that's a 50% crash, folks. And the people who had loved gold at $200, they panicked. They couldn't take watching the number go down. They sold. They took their losses and walked away. They told themselves, I got out before it got worse. They thought they were being smart. Now, 6 years later, that same ounce of gold that they sold at $112, had climbed to $850 an ounce. The people who panicked missed a run of nearly 800%. They traded the greatest wealth-building asset in history for a paper dollar that was getting destroyed by inflation, right at the exact moment they needed protection the most. And that is the 1975 trap. And I'm watching people fall into it again right now. The people who sold in 1975 were not stupid. They weren't reckless. They were reacting the way any normal human being reacts when they see a number going down. They were doing what they did what felt safe, what felt rational, and that rational, safe decision cost them an 800% run. Now, I want you to think about the people who did not sell, the people who looked at that $112 price and said, the fundamentals have not changed. The dollar is still being destroyed. I'm going to hold. Those people went from $112 to $850. They did not do anything brilliant. They just didn't panic. They just stayed the course. And metals are getting hammered right now, right? We're not going to sugarcoat it. We're not going to put lipstick on a pig. The situation with Iran is escalating. Oil prices are spiking. The algorithms on Wall Street are reacting to every headline, and the paper price of gold and silver is pulling back. Now, my phone is ringing with people who were scared, people who were excited about gold at the highs, but now that it's pulled back, they want to run. They're doing exactly what the people in 1975 did. They're letting a temporary price drop shake them out of a permanent asset. Now, think about it like a heavyweight championship fight, right? Your fighter is dominating, winning every round. And then in the eighth round, he takes a big shot. He stumbles. He grabs the ropes. The crowd gasps. Is the fight over? Not if he's the better fighter. Not if the fundamentals are on his side. He shakes it off. He comes back in the ninth round and knocks the other guy out. And that is gold and silver right now. They took a big shot. The Iran situation, the oil spike, that is the eighth round. The crowd is gasping, but the fundamentals have not changed. The debt has not gone away. The inflation has not stopped. The fight is not over. The knockout is still coming. And here's the thing that most people who are panicking right now are calling me insane. Walt, should I sell? Should I wait? Is it over? They're looking at a temporary price on a screen and confusing it with the permanent value of the asset. Those are two completely different things, folks. The price can go up and down every day. The value of gold as a store of wealth over 5,000 years of human history does not change because of what's happening in the Middle East this week. Now, here's the math. The United States owes $39 trillion. And we are adding to that debt at roughly $5 billion every single day. Not week, not month, day. $5 billion a day. The interest payments alone are now the single largest line item in the federal budget. More than national defense, more than Medicare. There's only one way out of that hole. The government has to print more money. And every time they print more money, every dollar you are holding becomes worth a little bit less. Gold does not care about the Iran war. Gold cares about one thing, the long-term value of the paper currency it is priced in. And the long-term value of the dollar is going in one direction right now. Now, if you've been meaning to call, today's the day. 1-800-702-2212, or you can go to that website, ownrealgold.com. 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And for you folks who've been listening at home every week, you know that my good friend Carl is always on the next segment with me. 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And if you folks want, you can ask directly for him. 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If he's available, he'll pick right up. And if you ask for him, he'll give you a call back as soon as he can. You can speak, and you can speak to the top guy, and you can hear it from the horse's mouth. I mean, I don't know any show that can offer you something better than that. So, again, folks, that number is 1-800-702-2212, or you can go to ownrealgold.com. Now, folks, I want to show you the difference between holding paper, aka the dollar, and holding gold. Because this is the argument that ends every single debate. Now, think about when you were starting out. Maybe your 20s or your 30s, you put your money in the bank because that is what responsible people did, right? The bank was safe. That's what everyone told you. Now, let's say you put $10,000 in a savings account back in 1971. Serious money back then, right? A real nest egg. You were proud of it. Today, 55 years later, that $10,000 has grown maybe to $15,000 or $20,000 with interest. But what can you actually buy with it? A used car? Maybe a small vacation? The purchasing power of that money has been eaten alive. The dollar you saved in 1971 is worth about 13 cents today. Now, let's say instead you had put that $10,000 into gold. In 1971, gold was $35 an ounce. $10,000 would have bought you about 285 ounces. 285 ounces of gold today at $4,000 an ounce is worth $1,140,000. The same $10,000, one decision, one path leads to a used car, the other path leads to over $1 million. That already happened. The math is done. Now, I want to take that same exercise and point it forward, because we've been talking about the past. Now, let's talk about the future for a second. Now, I was watching an interview this week with David Hunter. David Hunter is the chief macro strategist at Contrarian Macro Advisors. And I know that's a mouthful, folks, but let's say to simplify that a lot more, he is just one of the sharpest minds in this space. The man is truly brilliant. And in his most recent interview, he dropped a number that I have not stopped thinking about. He is predicting that in the next cycle, which is the late 2020s to early 2030s, 5 to 7 years from now, gold will reach $20,000 an ounce and silver will reach $1,000 an ounce. Now, let's do that math. Silver's sitting at around $60 an ounce right now as we're speaking, give or take. $10,000 buys you roughly 166 ounces. At David Hunter's target of $1,000, those 166 ounces are worth $166,000. $10,000 into $166,000 in 5 to 7 years. And that is just the long-term target. Even in the short term, the next 12 months, Bank of America has silver going anywhere from $150 all the way up to $309 an ounce. At $150, that same $10,000 becomes $25,000. At $300, it becomes $50,000. Gold is at $4,000 right now. $10,000 buys you 2.5 ounces. At David Hunter's $20,000 target, those 2.5 ounces are worth $50,000. And JP Morgan has gold going to $6,000 by the end of this year. At $6,000, which is short term, that same investment becomes $15,000. Now, what is that same $10,000 worth in a savings account in 5 years? At 2% interest, about $11,000. $11,000 versus $166,000. You tell me which one is the safe bet. 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Now, I want to switch gears here for a second. I want to talk directly to the people in their 60s, 70s, and 80s that are listening right now. The 1975 trap is bad for anyone. But for you, it's not just a financial mistake. It is a life mistake. A 30-year-old who makes the wrong call has time to recover. They can work more years. They can earn it back. You don't have that runway. You need your money to work for you right now. You cannot afford to be in a system designed to slowly, quietly erode everything that you have built. And I hear this all the time. Walt, my money's safe. I've got it in a CD. I'm getting 2%. 2%? 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Let me ask you something. Did your grocery bill only go up 2% this year? Did your insurance? Your gas? Of course not. 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Your quote-unquote safe 2% CD is actually losing you 5 or 6% every single year in purchasing power. You're going broke safely. That is what the bank calls security. And let me tell you something else. You know what that CD money is doing while it sits in the bank? The bank is taking your money and lending it out at 7, 8, 10% interest. They're making 10 times what they are paying you. They're using your money to make themselves rich while you sit there proud of your 2%. That isn't a partnership, folks. That's not a bank looking out for you. That is a business model built on keeping you exactly where you are. Now, compare that to silver. Silver was up over 50% in the last year. Not 2%. 50%. Even though the pullback we're seeing right now, silver is still dramatically outperforming every savings account, every CD, every annuity that there is on the market. The math isn't even close, folks. It's not even a competition. Now, let me give you one more way to think about this. Back in the early 60s, a brand new Ford Mustang cost about $3,000. $3,000, folks. If you had $3,000 in cash sitting in a savings account from 1965 to today, you know what that cash buys you now? Maybe a set of tires for that Mustang if you still have it. Maybe a car payment or two. But if you had taken that same $3,000 and bought gold in 1965 at $35 an ounce, that's about 85 ounces of gold. Those 85 ounces at $4,000 an ounce today are worth $340,000. $340,000 from $3,000. That buys you the Mustang, pays off your house, and puts your grandkids through college. Same money, one decision, 60 years of patience. And here's the part that should make every person listening sit up straight. While the banks are telling you to keep your money in a savings account earning 2%, the central banks, the people who actually print the money, are doing something completely different. They are buying physical gold at the fastest pace in recorded history. Over 1,000 metric tons in 2024 alone. The people who print the paper money don't keep the paper money. They keep gold. Ask yourself why. I'll tell you why. Because they know what the dollar is. They built the dollar. They know exactly what it is worth long term, and they're not keeping it. They're keeping gold. The same gold that has been money for 5,000 years, the same gold that has survived every empire, every war, every financial crisis, every government collapse in recorded human history. They know something, and now you know it too. Think about 10 years from now. You're in your 80s. Your kids are in their 50s and 60s. They have their own lives, their own bills, their own families. Do you want to be a source of strength for them or a source of stress? I've talked to people who waited, people who heard the message, who knew in their gut that it was right, and then they put it off. They called me 2 years later and said, Walt, I should have called when you told me to. And I hear the regret in their voice, not because they lost money, but because they missed the chance to protect their family. They missed the chance to be the person who made the right call when it mattered. The people who made the right decisions, who protected their wealth, who held real assets, they're the ones whose kids are not sacrificing their lives to take care of them. They're the ones who left something behind. They turned their life's work into a legacy. That is what this is about, folks. Not getting rich, not beating the market, just making sure that everything you work for is still there when you need it. Just making sure that the people you love are taken care of. That's the whole thing. That's the entire conversation. And I need you to understand how simple this is. You call the number. A real human being answers. You tell them you're listening to The Gold Show. 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And when you call, tell them that you heard Walt. Tell them about this episode. 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Now, folks, I am Walt Phillips, and I don't want you to go anywhere. In segment two, I am bringing Carl back on the show. We're going to keep this conversation going, and we're going to talk about why who you buy from is just as important as what you buy. We will be right back, folks. This is Walt Phillips. 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

0: Welcome back to the Gold Show. I am Walt Phillips, and this broadcast is brought to you once again by Reagan Gold Group. And a quick reminder before we get into it, folks, I am not a financial advisor. I'm not a tax planner. I'm not a licensed anything. I'm just a guy who's been watching the math for 20 years plus and cannot stop talking about it. Everything I say is my personal opinion. Do your own research and talk to a professional. Now, folks, let's pick up exactly where we left off. If you were with me in segment one, I want to bring you back into it. And if you're just tuning in right now, I'm going to catch you up. Because what I talked about in the first half of this show is the most important thing I have said in a very long time. And that's saying a lot because I say a lot of important things, folks. I told you about Rick Rule, one of the most respected voices in the precious metal space. He told a story at his symposium this week about what happened to gold in 1975. Gold had climbed to $200 an ounce. People loved it. They were excited. They felt smart. And then the price dropped all the way down to around $100 an ounce, a 50% crash. And it was because inflation went up, the same exact landscape that we're in today. And the people who loved gold at $200 couldn't sell it fast enough at $100. They panicked and they ran. And then what happened? 6 short years later, folks, that same ounce of gold went from $100 to $850. The people who panicked missed an 850% run. They traded the greatest wealth-building asset in history for a paper dollar that has been losing value ever since. And I told you that story because this is exactly what's happening today. Metals are getting hammered. The Iran war is pushing oil prices up. The algorithms on Wall Street are reacting to headlines, and people are starting to panic. And they're asking me, Walt, should I wait? Should I sell? Is it over? And my answer is the same answer it would have been in 1975. No, it is not over. Today's reality is just today's reality. It is not long-term reality, and it is definitely not the long-term reality of gold. Now, I reminded you that when you were a kid, a bottle of Coke was a nickel. Gallon of gas was a quarter. A house was $12,000, not because those things got better, but because the paper dollar got weaker. It has lost 87% of its purchasing power since 1971, and in that same time, gold has gone from $35 an ounce to over $4,000 an ounce. The $35 in paper, it barely buys you a burger, folks. I say it every single week. And the $35 in gold, it covers your mortgage payment with room to spare. And I talk directly to the folks in their 60s, 70s, and 80s because you are the ones who cannot afford to wait for a 5-year stock market recovery. 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Now, folks, I want to keep this conversation going because I think the 1975 trap is the single biggest reason that people fail to build real wealth. And I want to bring someone on who's been on this show every single week and who's making a major impact, folks. A lot of you guys are calling in because of this man, and he has so many valuable things to say. He is on the phone with real people in real situations every single week, and he's one of my dearest friends. Carl is the top precious metal specialist at Reagan Gold Group. We've known each other, folks, for over a decade, and he has helped thousands of people navigate these markets through every crisis, every pullback, and every rally. He has heard every objection in the book. He has answered every question. He's seen firsthand what happens to people who act and what happens to the people that don't. And with that, Carl, welcome back to the show, my friend.
1: Walt, thanks so much for having me, buddy. I appreciate it.
0: Absolutely. I'm always excited to have you here, Carl. I'm always excited when I get you on the show. And Carl, you know, as I told the folks earlier, I spent the whole first segment today talking about that 1975 trap that I know you're all too familiar with, and the idea that people want to buy when it's high and they want to run when it's low. It's the weirdest thing to me. And I look at the math and I think this is the most obvious buying opportunity in the world. But I'm just the guy on the radio, Carl. You're the one who's actually on the phones with people. And what are you hearing right now? Are people falling into the trap? And what are you telling them?
1: Well, here's the thing. We're not seeing a lot of people sell like back, you know, back in the 70s, you know, like the example you gave from, you know, Rick Rule. But the reality of it is this. People are just being scared. And the part that I don't understand is, I mean, we all love deals. We all love buying something at a discount. This is nothing more than a buying opportunity. I mean, it's that simple. You can't have what's going on in this country continue and be, you know, sustainable. Yes, this is a short-term blip on the radar. Folks need to just jump on the bandwagon and take care of that now. Exactly. They need to say, hey, listen, I'm going to do this now. Exactly. That's it. I mean, it's that simple. Don't wait. Make the move. Protect yourself. Sit back, pop the popcorn, and watch the show. It's that simple. I mean, metals aren't a buy Monday, sell Friday investment. If that's what you're looking for, go buy Tesla stock or something. I don't know, but don't buy gold and silver. It's a longer term hold. It's a hedge.
0: Yeah, it's crazy to me, Carl. You know, I said to a friend this week, man, you know, we were talking about this very thing, and I asked him, I was like, I pulled out my iPhone and I said, imagine that this was brand new in a box right now. And he looked at me like I was crazy. He's like, Walt, why are you saying that to me? I said, just imagine my iPhone was brand new in a box right now. I said, what if I wanted to sell it to you for $500? What would you do? And he said, I'd buy it in 2 seconds. And I said, do you need an iPhone? He goes, not really, but I'd buy it anyway. And I said, well, what if I told you that, you know, I the best time to buy it would be if it was $500 more expensive than the actual retail price? And he's like, well, I would think you were stupid. And I said, yeah, well, unfortunately, that is what goes on with people buying gold and silver. They seem to want to buy it when it's going up the ladder and it's getting more expensive and more expensive and more expensive. Like, they need that validation instead of buying the sale. Yeah.
1: Well, listen, here's the thing. You're right, because here's the thing. It's almost like anybody ever heard the expression FOMO? Fear of missing out.
0: Yep, yep.
1: People want to jump on the bandwagon instead of be smart and protect themselves ahead of time. I mean, I'm a pretty conservative type of investor and conservative type of person. That's just me personally. And everybody, you know, do your own thing, do what you're comfortable with. But the thing is this, I like to set it and forget it. I want to be proactive, not reactive. You guys have heard me say that week after week. Get your medals, sit back, and don't worry about it, because we're not going to see the market run up, you know, much more. It can't. It's not possible. This is a time for people to basically say, wait a second here. Let's buy at a discount. Let's take advantage of the promo, you know, meaning gold and silver is a lot cheaper. I mean, I know I love buying stuff on sale. Everybody does.
0: Yep.
1: And like you just said, I mean, you know, why do you want to buy it at full price when you don't have to? Going back to your example, gold was at $200, dropped to $100. The scaredy cats or the people that unfortunately didn't have the wherewithal, you know, to see the big picture, jumped out. The people that hung in there made 800%. I mean, it's common sense. Gold and silver have always gone up. It's a physical asset. There's only so much here on this earth. I mean, listen, theoretically anything could happen. Could it go to zero? I guess, but I mean, how likely is that? You know, I mean, I probably got a better chance of getting hit by a car in my living room than gold and silver having no value.
0: Yeah, and Carl, the crazy thing to me, man, is that, you know, cash, historically, all it's ever done is lose value. Every single day, every single second, every single minute, every single year, cash loses its value. It keeps losing its value and losing its value and losing its value. And gold gains value over time. There's never been a point in history where you can look at an elapsed amount of time, whether it be 1 year, 5 years, 10 years, 30 years, where gold hasn't gained value. The example that I gave earlier about, you know, 1975 and gold being, you know, $35 an ounce and now it's over $4,000, cash has lost value, so much value, 87% of its value. And I think that's the point that I just keep trying to hammer across here, is that the folks listening to us at home right now, you know, this investment that, you know, we speak about, that we're encouraging them to look at, it's something to protect their future. It's something to solidify their future, not only for themselves, but for their kids, for insurance. Their grandkids. Exactly. Insurance.
1: It's insurance. It's yep. about protecting yourself. You insure your house.
0: Yep.
1: You insure your cars. You insure your life.
0: Mm-hmm.
1: Why not insure your money?
0: Mm-hmm. Yep.
1: Well, real quick, this is, you know, I mean, people will say, real quick, I'm sorry.
0: Yeah, no problem.
1: People tell me all the time, you know, people come to me all the time and tell me, oh, you know, hey, Carl, listen, you know, we got to, you know, protect ourselves and this and that. But then they don't want to make that move because they're, you know, somebody told them not to. But I mean, hey, guys, it's real simple. You have to do you. You have to protect you. And that's the most important thing, because that's the only thing that matters.
0: Mm-hmm.
1: You have to make that decision to say, hey, I want to put myself in something real. I mean, because remember something, the paper we carry in our pocket is paper. It's mm-hmm. not money. It's fiat currency. Mm-hmm. An ounce of gold or an ounce of silver is real value. You could take that anywhere in the world. People know what it is.
0: Mm-hmm.
1: And the reality of it is the U.S. dollar, like you were just explaining, has lost a tremendous amount of value. I mean, what is it? It's backed by the faith of the U.S. government. Great. I'm glad that it is. But we haven't defaulted yet. I mean, mm-hmm. how could you keep robbing Peter to pay Paul? Yahoo Finance had a great article out a few months ago where by 2030, we won't even be able to afford the debt, the interest on the debt that we owe.
0: Wow. Yep. I saw something like that, too. I saw something like that.
1: Crazy.
0: Too, Carl. Yep.
1: It's crazy.
0: Mm-hmm. Well, listen, Carl, real quick, I want to say one thing. Folks, if you're listening to Carl right now, and you're listening to the conversation that we just had, and any of this is resonating with you, I want you to grab a pen and a paper. And I don't want you to just grab that pen and paper and just to write the number down. I want you to grab the pen and the paper because I want you to have the courage to take that first step and make the call over to Reagan Gold Group. Folks, that number is 1-800-702-2212. Again, that's 1-800-702-2212. Or if you're not a phone person, you can go to ownrealgold.com. You fill out a few questions and a real person from Reagan will give you a call in a very short amount of time and go over your options with you. And folks, you know, the benefit of you folks at home listening to Carl right now is that you can ask for him. Carl is a very busy man, and I mentioned this last week, but Carl has an entire team that works under him. If he is not available at the moment and you ask for him, Carl will make time to either call you back, or if you happen to catch him and he's free, he will get on the phone with you. And the guy that you are listening to on the radio right now, who is one of the top precious metals experts and top precious metals in sales in this country, you'll have the privilege of being able to work with him one-on-one. So, folks, please pick up the phone and make that call. Now, Carl, I want to pivot one sec here. And this is something I was thinking about all week, and I think this is a great question for you. So, for the folks at home that don't know, a couple weeks back, a company called Rosalind Capital, you know, they sell on TV, they sell gold and silver. They filed for bankruptcy because there were some things going on behind the scenes. I'm sure you know about it, Carl. And the victims were all of their customers. And they didn't end up getting their gold, and they didn't end up getting, you know, the things that were promised to them. And Carl, my question for you is, how important is it to shop at a reputable company like the Reagan Gold Group, you know, versus one of these fly-by-night companies?
1: Well, I mean, it's real simple. I mean, do you go to a fly-by-night doctor?
0: Good
1: point. Go to a fly-by-night dentist?
0: Good point.
1: Do you feed your family with a, you know, food off of a, you know, some guy out of some guy's trunk in a parking lot? I mean, you know, it's real simple. People need to know who they're working with. I mean, unfortunately, there's a lot of people out there that may come off as reputable, but the reality of it is, I mean, there's a ton of these companies. I mean, one thing that makes us different here is we don't buy our reviews. We don't change our reviews. We don't buy, you know, our, we're the top rated company like a lot of companies do. And unfortunately, there's a lot of people out there. I mean, there's people on the radio that unfortunately are kind of smoke and mirrors. You know what I mean? You folks, I always tell people, you got to be know who you're working with, and you got to be very wary about it. I mean, listen, when somebody's offering something that's too good to be true, it usually is. I mean, you know, I know there's a company out there right now, they're giving 10% supposedly in free metals. Well, how could they give 10% of their, you know, volume away?
0: Yeah, that sounds odd.
1: How could you do with it? Yeah, it's real simple. How can you do it? By overcharging the customer and then hitting them for high costs on the buyback. We don't charge costs here, buyback costs here at Reagan Gold.
0: Mm-hmm.
1: I mean, yeah. It's that simple. You have to know who you're working with and make sure you're working with a reputable source. Just because somebody appears credible and they may be, you know, on a TV commercial like that William Devane guy from Roslyn Capital, the guy from the soap operas, or, you know, people on the radio that unfortunately just have very checkered pasts and aren't really what they seem, you know. Make sure you do your due diligence and protect yourself, folks. I mean, you have to know who you're working with, because there are a lot of people out there that unfortunately are not what they seem.
0: Yep. And Carl, you know, that's the point, man. They had huge TV commercials, right? A celebrity spokesman, and they filed for Chapter 11 bankruptcy. Over 600 of their customers are owed $60 million in undelivered metals. They took people's money and did not buy the metal. The SEC is investigating them. The New York Attorney General is investigating them. And the chief restructuring officer filed a sworn statement in court saying, and I'm quoting this directly, Carl, the debtor no longer possesses any inventory of precious metals, coins, or bullion. 600 people trusted that company with their savings, and the metal is gone. And for you folks listening right now who are ready to buy, how do they make sure that they're working with a reputable company? It's exactly what Carl just said, folks. You have to do your due diligence, and all great points, Carl.
1: Well, that's it. I mean, like you just said, I mean, you just made me think of something. You know, you got to make sure you know who you're working with. All these people that lost their life savings or lost a substantial portion of it. I mean, come on, what is this, Enron? I mean, think about it. I mean, look at all those folks. I mean, there's companies out there that, you know, have been in business for decades and they can't even afford to pay their employees' pension plans or the retirement that you work your whole life for to get screwed out of it. I mean, I always tell people, you have to, this is your money, not mine, not Reagan's, not your financial advisor, not your company's, not your, you know, plan administrator. This is yours. You know, you're an adult. You have to take, you know, step up to the plate and be an adult and take, you know, the proper actions to put yourself in a position where, you know, you have what you need when you need it down the road. Mm-hmm. You know what I mean? And once again, going back to what you said a little bit ago, I mean, listen, the U.S. dollar has lost a tremendous amount of value.
0: Mm-hmm.
1: I mean, you know, I tell people all the time, there was a great article out I saw, I think it was Market Watch, possibly five weeks ago, they were talking about the markets, how the markets aren't really up. Yeah, I mean, technically they're up, but are they really making money or are they just keeping up with inflation?
0: Right. Very good point. Very good point.
1: You know, I mean, it's you have to make money on your investments. I mean, I get people all the time that like, hey, I'm making 4% or 3% in the bank. I go, great. I go, you're losing a whole lot more than that. You're losing the buying power. Sure, your numbers are going up on the balance sheet or on your statement or, you know, in your account, but where is it getting you? $20 today doesn't buy you, you know, today what it bought you last year. It ain't going to buy you next year what it's buying you today.
0: Mm-hmm.
1: You need to put yourself in a position where you're, you know, making something on your money to make sure you have that same buying power, because life happens, folks. We all know that. You know, a tornado comes through or a hurricane rips the roof off the house. The car gets destroyed. You know, you have a heart attack. You get hit by a car. I don't know. I mean, things happen all the time to folks. You got to make sure you're prepared. And like I was saying earlier, it's about being proactive, not reactive.
0: Mm-hmm.
1: Don't call us when it's too late, when the market's down, metals are up, and your back's up against the wall because you need to make money to live your lifestyle.
0: Mm-hmm. Absolutely.
1: I don't know. I mean, I feel like everybody needs to put themselves, you know, take accountability and say, hey, listen, this makes sense. I understand why I'm doing it. Put your big boy pants or your big girl pants on and say, listen, this is what I'm going to do. I'm going to move the money. I'm going to put myself in a position. I'm going to stick to that decision, sit back and relax and just watch what happens. I mean, like you said, metals have gone up. They continue to go up. Sure, we're in a little bit of a downturn right now. Great. Buy at a discount. It's that simple. It's a long-term investment.
0: Yep. And Carl, like you know, a point that I like to hammer home is that today's reality and people that are price watchers, that's not reality. Today's reality is not reality. Today's reality is not the future.
1: Today's

0: 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I am Walt Phillips. This has been The Gold Show, and we will see you next week. Thank you, folks.
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7: 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Here's Manny Munoz.
8: I am Manny Munoz. Thank you for tuning in to iHeartRadio's Communities. It is our weekly public affairs show where we try to bring you conversations that'll help you better understand important issues or maybe just some interesting topics. Either way, I do hope you'll stick around for the next half hour. And if you have any comments, questions, or suggestions, please feel free to reach out on Instagram. My handle is at IODManny. That's at IODManny. Now, let's get on with the show. Prostate cancer remains one of the most common cancers affecting men, but the good news is that screening, diagnosis, treatment have all advanced significantly in recent years. Let's discuss it all as we bring in Gina Carrithers, CEO of the Prostate Cancer Foundation. Gina, thank you so much for the time.
9: Oh, thank you for inviting me, Manny. It's a pleasure to be here with you.
8: So let me start off with that. There have been huge advances over the last few years. What does the fight against prostate cancer look like in 2026?
9: So the fight against prostate cancer in 2026 is a bit of a mixed bag. In 2012, the U.S. Preventative Task Force Services of the United States made the decision that we were no longer going to include screening for men because they felt that it was leading to over-treatment. Mm-hmm. So what we see in 2018, that position got reversed to say, okay, it should be shared decision-making.

0: making, but unfortunately, it fell out of everybody else's guidelines between 2012 and 2018, and therefore, it really doesn't have a stable position. As a result of that lack of screening, we now see more than 10% of the men in the United States being diagnosed with advanced disease that truly is not curable. That means the prostate cancer has moved outside of the prostate gland itself and traveled to various parts of the body. That's a downside. However, since 1993, the Prostate Cancer Foundation has invested more than $1 billion. We've mobilized the Department of Defense and the NIH to invest more than $15 billion in those periods. And that is all being invested in looking for a cure for this disease, which is the Prostate Cancer Foundation's mission, is to cure this together. And our vision is to reduce the death and suffering of men with prostate cancer. And I'm pleased to tell you today that we have had our fingerprints on more than 16 FDA products that would not have been possible except for the advanced funding of the Prostate Cancer Foundation into the research community that does work in this field to both discover the drugs as well as the biology of the disease so that we were confident these drugs would work. Mm-hmm. And today we see precision oncology allowing men, instead of passing away in 18 months to 2 years, living for more than 10 to 15 years with metastatic or disease that's moved outside of the prostate. These are huge achievements, so we need to continue our work to find a cure.
1: Gina, is the biggest problem right now still early detection? Because I've got to tell you, I don't know any women in their mid-40s or any older that don't go get their mammogram on a regular basis. Guys going to get prostate exams on a yearly basis, somehow, I don't imagine, still takes place as often as it should.
0: That's an incredibly important point, Manny. So first of all, 50% of men aged 50 in the United States do not have a primary care physician. So if you do not have a physician, you're not going to be screened for any of the diseases that impact our health, right? Mm-hmm. So cardiovascular disease and prostate cancer are the leading causes of death for men, okay? So that's important. And you're right. Women are integrated into the healthcare system when we're very young, and we stay in the healthcare system as a result. So early detection only happens when you see a doctor. You have a simple blood test that we call a PSA, right, prostate-specific antigen, and it tells us, is your PSA rising? And that can be the first indicator of what we call early detection. And if we see a rise over time, then you can move into a diagnostic area so that you can be effectively diagnosed and treated. And as you're right, with women, women go for mammograms each and every year. We follow the guidelines. The guidelines are adhered to by all of the physicians who treat us, and we're missing that link with our men in America.
1: What do you think the biggest misconception, as you travel across the country, you hear from men or from women, for that matter, about prostate cancer?
0: That it only happens in older men.
1: Yeah.
0: The challenge with that is that, so if you're diagnosed with prostate cancer, you know, Mike Milken was diagnosed at the age of 46. If you're diagnosed as a younger male, it tends to be more aggressive. And if we have, whether we have aggressive disease, high-risk disease, et cetera, in your 40s and 50s, early detection leads to a 99% cure, meaning that recurrence in 5 years is not common, right?
1: Mm-hmm.
0: If, in fact, you're not getting, and you believe it's a disease of older men, and you decide at the age of 70 you want to start looking for it, if you've already had it, this disease can move very aggressively. We often hear it's a slow-moving disease, but the younger you are, the tendency for the more aggressive disease. But I will also tell you, we've learned a lot about the biology of the disease. I have a 72-year-old male who was diagnosed with highly aggressive prostate cancer a year ago. The prostate cancer had already left his prostate, but we also understood what treatments might and might not work. That is information we fund through our research this patient has extremely aggressive disease. He's being treated aggressively, but because it was diagnosed late, we have to be far more aggressive with his treatments, and it's impacting his quality of life. And so it's not just a disease of older men.
1: Right.
0: And if you're older, it doesn't mean the disease is not aggressive. And so these are really misunderstandings. They're myths about this disease. So for every age of male, it's super important that you're getting that blood test once a year will keep you informed about the health of your prostate.
1: Speaking with Gina Carrithers, Prostate Cancer Foundation CEO, is the PSA test enough for men to get on a yearly basis, or do they need more testing, if you will?
0: No, so the PSA today is the standard of care. If we find your PSA rising over time, the next step is an MRI. Now, MRIs were not used in the traditional sense of the diagnostic process. First data got presented at the American Urological Association back in 2013 that showed us that it works very nicely. It informs whether or not you need a biopsy. And then the next step in the diagnostic process is a biopsy. But you don't need an MRI and you don't need a biopsy unless you have a rising PSA that gives concern to your physician and yourself that you may have cancer. And then you move into that diagnostic phase. Mm. But until then, it's a simple blood test once a year.
1: Are there certain men who should be especially proactive about being screened, or certain age where men should make sure that they go see the doctor to do so?
0: Yes, that's an excellent question. And thank you, because first of all, we know that men of African-American descent or black men tend to get this disease earlier. And the earlier you get this disease, the more aggressive it is. Mm. So we tell black men to begin being screened at the age of 45, unless you have a relative who's had this disease, at which case this is a genetically driven disease. So whether you are any nationality, if you have a relative who has had prostate cancer, you should begin getting screened by the age of 40, and certainly not later than 45, because the disease is genetically driven. Mm-hmm. Likewise, if you have a female member of your family who's had ovarian cancer or breast cancer or uterine cancer, these are cancers that are hormone-driven cancers, and again, they can also be associated with a higher genetic propensity for this disease, so you should get screened earlier. Every man is at risk of prostate cancer. 1 in 8 will be diagnosed with this disease. So if you don't have a family history and you're not a black ancestry, then you should be being screened by the age of 50. Mm. And then you should get screened every year. And that's that simple blood test. PSA.
1: What about lifestyle choices, diet, exercise, your weight, your overall health? How much of a role does that play in either reducing or increasing your chances of getting prostate cancer?
0: Yeah, interestingly enough, this is such a common cancer in men. We know that this cancer is actually associated with lifestyle choices. Mm-hmm. So healthy eating, you know, fish, clean protein, vegetables, having daily workouts. These are all behaviors that we know reduce the risk of cancers definitively. And prostate cancer, frankly, specifically, we have that data.
1: Right.
0: We also know that exercise contributes to the same healthy outcomes. It doesn't prevent the disease, but it gives you a fighting chance should you be diagnosed, right? And so we always will say that the reduction of the risk of cancer lie in our hands in terms of managing our diet, reducing belly fat, and exercise. These are drivers that we now understand can either drive cancer sooner and faster or reduce cancers, but they don't necessarily prevent it.
1: What about AI? AI is being used in so many different areas of medicine, not only for early detection, but for looking for new and innovative treatments. How's that being used to address prostate cancer?
0: Yeah, that's a great question, Manny. So several places, right? First of all, there's a phenomenon of digital pathology. And there was a company that was created, Page AI, that was acquired a little more than a year ago, I think, by Tempus. Mm-hmm. And they use AI to read the biopsies. And their data demonstrated that with the pathologist is always first line, they read the biopsy. But incorporating AI on top of the pathologist increased the read rate up to 72 to 74% for accuracy. We know that 35% of biopsies can be either upscaled or downscaled once we have actually removed the prostate cancer tissue and do a full pathology. So it's having AI on top. Mm-hmm. The same thing is true with reading scans, reading MRIs, and reading what today is scans for men that have disease outside the prostate, which is a PET CT using PSMA, prostate-specific membrane antigen, which is a radioactive isotope that allows us to see exactly where that cancer is. Is it contained in the prostate or has it moved beyond the prostate? There's a test that also helps us to identify, see it, and then treat it. So these are important places where the scans can have an overlay of AI on top of it. We also seen AI employed in understanding molecular behavior and the biology of the disease, hopefully leading us to new technologies and new treatments coming into the pipeline.
1: In the end, it's early detection that is the key to spotting it and surviving it in the best way possible. So I guess the first step would be to make sure that every man has a primary care physician and goes to visit him at least once a year for a checkup, including the PSA test, right?
0: Absolutely. Early detection is the best way to keep yourself informed. Do I have prostate cancer? Or don't I? Is my PSA rising over time? And have that conversation with your primary care physician.
1: Looking ahead the next 5 years, what do you envision the conversation around men's health and prostate cancer? What would success over the next 5 years look like to you as the CEO of the Prostate Cancer Foundation?
0: The first marker for success would be that we stop diagnosing men with advanced disease that's moved beyond the prostate into their bones or their lymphatic tissue. Mm-hmm. If we can show significant drops in that, we will demonstrate significant improvement in survival. And then we must continue to develop medications to drive this cancer when men do progress, to drive this cancer back and increase the quality of their life while extending survival. So those are the two real call to actions.
1: Gina Carithers, the CEO of the Prostate Cancer Foundation. Is there a website where we could get more information, Gina?
0: Yes, the Prostate Cancer Foundation website is found at pcf.org, pcf.org. We have all the information there, both a microsite for early detection that includes diet, nutrition, exercise, sleep habits, all of the things that we're learning keep us healthy as we age, and everything that you would need if you're a patient who's been diagnosed. PCF.org.
1: Gina Carithers, CEO of the Prostate Cancer Foundation. Thanks for all the information, the mostly good news, and best of luck.
0: Thank you so much, Manny. It's a pleasure talking with you, and thanks for helping us get the word out for men to see a primary care physician each year to get their simple blood test to know that they're ahead of the game and they'll improve their survival. Thanks for the opportunity.
1: You're listening to iHeartRadio Communities, our weekly public affairs show. I am Manny Munoz. If you have any thoughts, comments, or questions, please feel free to reach out to me on Instagram. My handle is at IODManny. That's at IOD. M-A-N-N-Y. Already this year, 12 kids in our country has died after being left in or becoming trapped inside hot cars, making what is referred to as pediatric vehicular heat stroke one of the leading causes of non-crash vehicle-related death for kids under the age of 14. As inexplicable as it is, we see it happen every year in our country. And with these brutal heat domes, which have scorched parts of the country already this summer, it is important to discuss. Luckily, we're joined by Laura Dunn, a senior safety specialist with the National Highway Traffic Safety Administration. Laura, I appreciate the time. Thanks for joining us.
2: Thank you.
1: 12 kids already this year, and summer's really just getting underway. It seems like 2026 is shaping up to be another especially dangerous year for these tragedies.
2: Unfortunately, yes. Our hearts go out to their families, and we hope that no other family has to experience this tragedy this year. We have an average of about 37 children die in hot cars every year, and which is about 2 children per week. So we're hoping to kind of get that word out and make sure that parents and caregivers are paying extra attention and taking extra steps to take care of their kids this summer.
1: I think a lot of people, when they see these stories, think it could never happen to me. Why is that mindset, you think, so dangerous?
2: Well, I think that folks maybe sometimes think these are a result of parents being negligent or, you know, something else going on, but really it's just kind of a lapse in memory and attention that can really happen to anyone, especially in that forgotten scenario. So we encourage folks to add layers of safety into their routines, into their lives, when you're dropping kids off at childcare or preschool, when you're parking at home, you're locking your car and you're storing your keys and key fobs up out of reach, and of course, never leaving your children in a vehicle for any amount of time.
1: Yeah, so many of us are on kind of cruise control when we're going about our daily routines. Tell us about the Stop, Look, and Lock campaign.
2: So our message of this campaign is once you park, stop, look, and lock. So before leaving your car, stop, look in the back seat for your child, lock that door, keep your doors locked when it's in your garage or driveway so a child can't crawl in and become trapped. And, you know, it is really something that we want people to have awareness of, even if they don't have their own children, that children can enter vehicles and become trapped. So it's important to lock our vehicles and prevent that from happening in your neighborhood.
1: Is that the most common scenario you see in these heartbreaking cases, usually just a child being forgotten by the parent or caretaker?
2: That is the most common. And one of the biggest risk factors for that type of death is a change in routine. Many of these deaths have happened because that morning routine is different for some reason. Mm. So, for example, a parent is taking a child to daycare or preschool who typically doesn't do that. Maybe they have a doctor's appointment. Something is different about that day. So nearly half of these forgotten heat stroke deaths happen when a child is supposed to be dropped off at preschool or childcare.
1: Speaking with Laura Dunn, a senior safety specialist with the National Highway Traffic Safety Administration, the website where you can find more information and some great tips, noheatstroke.org is the website, noheatstroke.org. What is the difference between the Stop, Look, and Lock campaign and the Never Happens campaign?
2: The campaign is Never Happens, and one of those main campaign messages is Stop, Look, and Lock.
1: Okay.
2: The website where folks can go to get more information is nhtsa.gov/heatstroke. It has all of our tips and resources about how to prevent hot car deaths available in both English and in Spanish.
1: Give us a preview of what they could see there. I know there are some simple tricks that parents could use to remind themselves there's a child in the backseat.
2: So when you are going about your day, we want to encourage people to kind of create systems for themselves to promote safety. So one of the things that you can do is arrange for your child care provider to call you if your child hasn't arrived in the morning at the designated time within about 10 minutes. Have them give you a call to say, hi, is your child coming today? And make sure all the adults in that child's life kind of check their vehicles, make sure that children have been dropped off where they're supposed to be. Another thing that parents can do is put something that you need for the day in the back seat with that child. your phone, your work badge, your purse, something that you need to complete your day, physically put it in the backseat. So you are forced to open that backseat and look in the backseat, make sure that your children are dropped off where they need to be. You also want to make sure that you're locking your vehicle in your driveway or your garage and storing your keys and your key fobs up and out of reach of children. Talk to your children and make sure that they understand that a car is never a safe place to play.
1: Well, why isn't just cracking the window open or parking in the shade sometimes enough to keep the inside of a car safe, the temperature?
2: It's interesting that cracking a window or parking in the shade really does very little to alter that inside temperature of a vehicle. It doesn't offer as much relief as we would think, because if your car is parked outside, it's kind of a greenhouse effect. The inside of your vehicle keeps getting hotter and hotter and hotter. And, you know, the inside of your car can increase in temperature by about 20 degrees in about 10 minutes. And it quickly becomes dangerous for children. So it is something that doesn't take a lot of time, and children are particularly susceptible to that.
1: Yeah, I think another misunderstanding about this whole thing is that people would believe that you know, child deaths inside of hot cars is only a problem in Florida or Arizona or something like that. They don't understand that, especially with these types of temperatures we're seeing this summer across the country, it can happen anywhere, can't it?
2: It can. I mean, we have seen these heat stroke deaths happen in temperatures as low as 60 degrees. So we're talking, you know, Maine, Minnesota, North Dakota, places that you're not thinking about being cold. And it's, you know, it's not the hottest day of the year either. It can happen well early in the spring and well into the fall. So it's really something for all of us to kind of be vigilant about when we're thinking about protecting our kids.
1: You alluded to something a couple moments ago, and that is like grandparents or a babysitter, a daycare. What should they do if they're expecting a child and the child doesn't arrive? To follow up, make sure that this isn't a case.
2: Yeah, I would encourage anyone who's caring for children to give parents a call if that child does not arrive when they are supposed to. Within about 10 to 15 minutes, we want to make sure that kids aren't left in hot cars. You know, call the parents, call anybody that would be transporting that child that day. For childcare providers, make sure you have a system where you're ensuring that all the vehicles that you use for transportation are checked before that vehicle is locked for the day and all the kids have arrived at care.
1: Are there
2: really something important?
1: Are there certain ages of kids that are more at risk in this? Is it always kids that might be strapped into a baby seat that fall victim?
2: It is typically children that are younger. You know, I know with my own children, especially when they were younger, they tend to fall asleep easier in cars when they are, you know, in the car seat. Maybe they're rear facing still and they're quiet when they're asleep. So that, you know, it's not parents aren't cued to the fact that, oh, my child is still here with me, you know, if they are quiet when they're asleep.
1: Yeah. A couple more minutes here with Laura Dunn, Senior Safety Specialist with the National Highway Traffic Safety Administration. You want more resources for parents or caregivers? The website is nhtsa.gov/heatstroke. 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And we've talked exclusively about kids because there have been 12 children who've died already this summer in hot cars. We can't forget about our pets. I get infuriated when I'm in a parking lot and I see someone has left their dog in the car in a scorching hot day and cracked the window open thinking that's going to be enough for their dog.
2: Right. No living thing should be left in your car. And, you know, unfortunately, I see that as well. Another group that we can think about are elderly folks. Mm. You know, children can't regulate their body temperature like an adult can. But as folks age, it is also harder for them to regulate their body temperature. So it becomes risky for older adults, too. A child's body temperature rises about 3 to 5 times faster than an adult, which is why it becomes a dangerous situation so quickly. So that really is something to consider for everybody in your life that, you know, being inside a hot car is just not a safe situation.
1: Right. I was reading there's new technology in some vehicles called rear seat reminder technology. What exactly is that, and how prevalent are they in new cars?
2: So in 2019, there were some auto manufacturers that signed a voluntary agreement to kind of incorporate some of those, you know, alerts. Mm-hmm. And that is something that you might see right now if you have a new car or you've rented a car recently. So we are conducting research currently for our rulemaking, you know, on these technologies. We're focusing on some of those available systems that can detect, act, and alert drivers to prevent hot car deaths. We're also studying some aftermarket systems that offer, you know, a variety of different methods to alert parents and caregivers that a child is in the back seat, many of which, you know, sense child occupants while they are buckled in car seats.
1: Right.
2: And so these systems can be purchased by caregivers, and, you know, they aren't tied to a specific vehicle make or model. So hopefully we will be able to share more information about how folks can use those technologies to keep their children safe.
1: Maybe a great idea for new parents or grandparents that maybe aren't used to, you know, having a child in the back seat. When you look at all the cases you've reviewed over the years, is there one lesson that stands out to you the most?
2: I think that, you know, overall, just never leaving your children in a car, not even if you only think you'll be gone for a minute. And I know it's tempting. I have young children. I know it's tempting to try and go get something done quickly, but it just never takes a shorter time as you think it's going to take. And it's just not a safe situation to leave your children in a vehicle. And build in different systems to keep your children safe. Make it a habit to keep stuff that you need in the back seat, and just kind of make it part of your routine. So it's just another layer of safety for your family.
1: Put that in perspective in closing. How quickly can the temperature inside a car become deadly, even on a day that doesn't feel, you know, extremely hot outside?
2: Even on just kind of a temperate day, the inside of your vehicle can increase in temperature by about 20 degrees in only 10 minutes. And it only keeps getting hotter from there. It doesn't level off, really. It kind of just gets hotter and hotter and hotter. So it's a very short amount of time, and the risk is not worth it. It really only takes a few minutes for the inside of your car to become deadly.
1: Laura Dunn, Senior Safety Specialist with the National Highway Traffic Safety Administration. 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Laura, sincerely appreciated for the time. Sadly, this is something we've had to talk about, but thank you for the information.
2: Thanks so much.
1: I am Manny Munoz. I appreciate you listening to iHeartRadio's Communities This Week. As always, if you have any questions, comments, or suggestions, reach out to me on Instagram. My handle is @IODManny. That's @IODManny. And that'll do it for another edition of iHeartRadio's Communities. I'm Manny Munoz. Until next time.
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8: 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My name is Jessica, of course, here with Kevin Madden of Madden Wealth Advisors. 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Lots coming up on today's show. We're going to talk about it in just a few moments, but we're living longer. So what does that mean as far as realistic expectations to your income? Kevin's going to weigh in just a moment. Kevin, welcome, buddy. How you doing?
9: I'm good, Jess. How are you?
8: I'm doing amazing. Glad to be back here with you. I know you've been busy in the office. What are people worried about? Is it still the war? Is it still President Trump? What's going on in people's minds?
9: You know, we've been getting a lot of phone calls. People want to see an actual financial plan. So I think the news is getting out and the requests are getting out that people sit down and, you know, actually get a financial plan, a written roadmap, so that they can keep track of everything and they can make sure what they're doing will work for the next 10, 15, 20 years. I've seen a big uptick with people calling and emailing us, hey, Kev, I need a plan, or hey, Kev, can you look at my plan? So we've been very busy. Been good.
8: Yeah, I love to hear that. And you're exactly right. Having that written roadmap, which, by the way, folks, I'll tell you how you can do that with Kevin in just a few moments. But that is key. I mean, think about it right now. If I said jump in your car and you're going to drive to whatever, Los Angeles, California, that's where you're going to go on vacation. If you don't have a map or you don't have that precious GPS on your phone or whatnot, you're not going to know how to get there. Same idea when it comes to your finances and retirement. That's where this retirement roadmap comes in. So stay tuned for that. Kevin, let's jump right into it here. Folks are living longer and retirement is lasting longer than it used to. And one new study from John Hancock even suggests a 40-year retirement could be really the new norm. Is this something that you're seeing? Is this a realistic expectation or more of kind of, I guess, like a scare tactic?
9: No, Jess, we are living longer. I mean, look at the people around you. I mean, we see people living into their hundreds, you know, 101, 105, 110. You got to make sure that retirement plan, that cash flow is there for however long you're on this earth. Now, people always tell me, oh, Kevin, because when we build these retirement roadmaps, yes, we like to bring it out to age 95. We feel 95 is kind of a nice number where if you make it to 95, okay, you might have another 5-6 years. If you don't, then all right, well, we planned to 95 anyway, which if you made it, we would have been okay. Everything would have worked out. But I always love when people tell me, oh, Kevin, I ain't going to live that long. I'm not going to live. I'll be gone by then. Well, you may or you may not, but you still have to plan for it. You can't be careless or cavalier about it because we don't definitely know when that day is going to come. So again, that cash flow has to be there every single solitary year. Things are becoming more expensive, so you have to increase that cash flow every year so you can maintain your lifestyle. And you want to make sure what you're doing, it works so that you don't spend down your assets. The longer you live, the inflation, taxes, all of that eats into our retirement plan or lack of retirement plan and spends our principal and our cash down faster than we want. So again, you do have to look at longevity, especially if you have it in the family. But again, we don't know that magic number. That's, you know, that's the challenge here. If we all knew it, life would be a lot easier and insurance companies would probably go out of business because we could time the deaths.
8: Yeah, absolutely. What do you mean? You don't have your magic eight ball over there, Kevin? You should know these things.
9: Yeah, that's the magic number. If I knew when I was going to pass away, I'd load up with life insurance the day before.
8: Exactly. Well, you talk about cash flow a lot, and I think you bring that up because really that's what retirement is all about. It's about the income, income, and income. You've heard us say it, but it's also about the cash flow there and creating that cash flow. A lot of folks think, okay, what do you mean creating that cash flow? Well, what about those guaranteed income opportunities that'll be there for the rest of your life? People used to think, okay, well, that's a pension, but those are very few and far between, if at all, these days. So outside of Social Security, which, let's be honest, that's something you're not necessarily want to put all your eggs in one basket to live off of. What are some other guaranteed income options that you can walk us through?
9: So really, to be totally 100% guaranteed, Jess, other than Social Security, we have guaranteed income from annuity companies. Now, I know people out there don't want to hear that. They don't like the term annuities. They don't like insurance companies. But here's the thing you have to understand, Jess, is that annuity companies, insurance companies, they know mortality. They know how to play the game with mortality in the beginning of your life and at the end of your life so that you never run out of this income. And we say it all the time. The best retirement plans are the ones with cash flow. And if you guarantee some of your cash flow, you know, let's say you need $5,000 a month of income from your portfolio. Why not take half of that, $2,500, put it into a guaranteed source and guarantee at least half of that money that comes into the house? You don't have to worry about the markets. You don't have to worry about interest rates. You don't have to worry about volatility. You know, who's the crazy person in the White House at that time? It is religiously paid to you every month. So it takes the stress, it takes the burden off the rest of your investments so that they don't have to perform as well to create that full amount that you need. It's a guaranteed source that you can never outlive. So other than that, really, there's nothing else in the marketplace that will guarantee you, you know, a paycheck, right? So rental income, you know, people own homes, they collect rent. Right. That's not guaranteed. It's only as good as the person, you know, that pays the check to you. And the cost of maintaining those properties becomes a lot more. Dividends from stocks, they're not guaranteed. Right. Interest mm-hmm. from bonds. Yeah, they're guaranteed for a period of time, but then you have to reallocate and you have to repurchase. And who knows what the new rates are going to be. So, again, it's tough out there. So, again, these guaranteed income plans or these personal pension plans, if you want to call them that, they'll pay you this lifetime income until the day you die. Or even so, they'll go one step further. They'll protect you and they'll protect your spouse, just like the pension plans of the past, right? Where you went to work for a company, they offered you a pension plan, you retired, you collected that money. God forbid you died, it continues for your spouse. So again, as a result, Jess, of getting guaranteed income, people live longer with pension plans. They're not, you know, stressing out. They're not worried. They know that every third Thursday of the month, that check is there along with their Social Security check. And they have a much more relaxed, much more stress-free retirement, knowing that they're taken care of. They don't have to worry.
8: Exactly. We want to take that worry and anxiety off the table when it comes to planning for your retirement, creating that income, that guaranteed income, folks. That's one way that Kevin can help you do that. If you'd like to come in for this retirement roadmap that we've talked about here, literally taking you from, you know, point A to point Z, talking about things like your income, your taxes, all the way through your legacy and estate planning. But most importantly, let's start at point A with that income plan as well. Give a call if you'd like to sit down for this retirement roadmap at 610-553-6953. 610-553-6953. And again, that website, maddenwealth.com. Kevin, are you a big fan of McDonald's?
9: I dabble once in a while. I'm not like there
8: Listen,
9: every day, Jess.
8: Let's not lie to ourselves. We can't say no to the good fries. And there's something about their Coke, legit, is better than any Coke you'll ever have at a fast food place.
9: You know what I like, Jess, they have?
8: Tell me.
9: Like in a hot August day, the frozen Coke.
8: Oh, that's a good one.
9: Right?
8: Frozen Coke. Man,
9: I treat myself every so often. I'll have one of those.
8: Well, listen, splurge if you need to on those. That's for sure. Well, listen, some devastating news here. For decades, McDonald's has let you serve yourself, just like the normal, like the soda fountain kind of drinks, not those frozen Cokes. But that is all coming to an end. McDonald's is phasing out its self-serve soda machines across the U.S. Actually, they're going to be gone by 2032. And if you're wondering why, it's all about the cleanup headache. Because more importantly, customer behaviors changed, right? Fewer people are eating inside, more do the Uber Eats, the drive-through, that kind of thing. Things have just evolved. And it speaks to something that we see a lot in retirement planning, right? Change is tough, especially as you get older. People don't like change, Kevin, let's be honest.
9: Yeah.
8: And listen, when things change, life's change. You got to kind of recalibrate that retirement plan, right? How do you do that?
9: Yeah, I mean, you got to bob and weave. Right now, the markets are doing very well, but inflation is, you know, taking off on us. So, you know, you were used to pulling out a certain amount of money every single month. You might have increased that, right? So what's the effect of that increase in your portfolio or in your plan or your design going forward? And how is it going to affect you 5 years from now, 10 years from now? Maybe your portfolio isn't going to sustain you pulling that extra money out, and you need to start reevaluating exactly what's going on with that plan or lack of plan. And that's where we come in. That's where we sit down with you. We go over this retirement roadmap, because that's going to tell the tale of where you are, where you're going to be, and where you can be going forward in retirement. That retirement roadmap, Jess, what it's going to do, it's going to show you the cash flow that you're going to be able to take every single year. It's going to show you, unfortunately, the taxes that you'll have to pay, or maybe we can do some things to control or eliminate that. It's also going to show you the volatility and the returns that you can expect going forward, and help you maintain and grow that portfolio so that you can increase your withdrawals over time.
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8: 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The phone number, we have teammates standing by right now to take your phone call, 610-553-6953, 610-553-6953. Now, Kevin, you might assume that someone as rich as Oprah Winfrey doesn't even bother with Social Security, but the fact is she's entitled to it because she's put in the working hours like everybody else. And because of her billions, Oprah qualifies for the maximum benefit of $5,108 per month as long as she waited to claim it at the age of 70. Now, obviously, to Oprah, $5,000 is like pocket change to her. But, I mean, it, seriously, Social Security is really a lifeline for millions of Americans who really the average maybe get $2,000 a month. That's a big difference, $2,000 to $5,000 there. Social Security is designed to cover about 40% of our income. So I want to know from you, are there other strategies out there that mimic Social Security that can help fill in that income gap?
9: Oh, yeah, Jess. I mean, if you're fortunate enough to have worked for a company, the older companies, the bigger companies, they have pension plans. State employees, hospital employees, they have pension plans where they get like 80% of their income guaranteed to the day they die, right? Now, if you're not fortunate enough to have one of those where you saved an IRA or a 401k, you can build your own pension plan. There are strategies out there that will pay you guaranteed lifetime income to the day you die. Now, to me, I mean, if someone's going to pay me a paycheck until the day I die, Jess, it's an absolute, in my opinion, a home run.
8: 100%.
9: You don't have to worry about market volatility. You don't have to worry about interest rate environments. You don't have to worry about anything other than you living the longest life you can to collect the most money off of that program. That's how you win. That's how you get ahead of the game. And if you're smart enough or fortunate enough, you can add your spouse onto that product and they can continue to get that paycheck. So two lives now get that same paycheck guaranteed for the rest of your life. Social Security, if I pass away, my wife will take my Social Security because mine's a little bit higher than her. So that will also live on. With some planning and some thinking outside the box, you can build your own retirement planning program going forward that you can get guaranteed income you can never outlive.
8: And that right there is huge, that guaranteed income that you cannot live. And this is something you might hear people always saying, you know, how do I replace my paycheck in retirement? Creating these guaranteed income streams is one way to do that. You're essentially getting paid by yourself, but you're getting paid to be retired. I mean, how much better can it get?
9: You know, Jess, I don't know if you watch college basketball on Saturdays or Sundays. Mm-hmm. Even the girls games, but you see a lot of the big financial institutions now, like the Fidelities, these Pacific Life companies, Northwestern, they're all advertising guaranteed income programs because it's a need out there. Again, we talked about it last week, Jess, about the carpenter coming to the house to work on my house. He brings the truck full of tools, right? This right. is another tool in the retirement planning tool belt that you can use to help ease the burden of your market money, the volatility of the market. You'll eliminate that by having some of your money guaranteed where you're getting it every month, regardless of what happens. Predictable retirement. Wouldn't you want to know that, hey, I need $8,000 a month every month in my checkbook, five of it's coming from Social Security like Oprah.
8: 100%.
9: Right? And I get another three from a guaranteed source. I don't have to worry about the other money, whether the market's up or down. If the market's up, I can take gains off of it and, you know, spend a little extra. When the market's down, all right, I don't have to worry because my base income is covered. Just like you and I going to work. You get a paycheck, I get a paycheck. Everything's cool, honky-dory, as long as we continue to go to work. Well, these programs pay you that money as long as you're living. So, folks, give us a call here. Let us put together a retirement proposal showing you how we can guarantee some of your income. Let us show you how we can build your own personal pension plan for you and your family so that you can never outlive your money.
8: And more importantly, folks, studies have shown that those who actually receive guaranteed income are happier in retirement. You don't have that added stress, that added anxiety. So if you want to sit down with Kevin and discuss these options of guaranteed income, creating your own personalized pension, filling in that income gap, give a call today. We're going to do an income review just for our radio listeners. We'll do that complimentary today. 610-553-6953. 610-553-6953. Your buddy, Rob Gronkowski, Kevin, has played 11 seasons in the NFL before he packed it all up and retired in 2022. Recently, on the Bussin' with the Boys podcast, Gronk admitted that he's never dipped into his pro football salary. I know it sounds crazy, but just listen.
12: I'm very frugal and lived, you know, with a roommate my first couple of years. I didn't know how long the NFL was going to last. I was a second round pick, so it was like a 4-year, $4 million deal. And I was like, if I play this contract out, I'll be set for life. I got $2 million in my bank. I can make $100,000, $200,000 of interest. I was like, if I only play 3-4 years, I'm good. Like, if, hey, if I'm not the player, you know, that I think I could be, whatever, I'm still set for life, because $2 million in the bank is set for life to me, you know, at that time. I just always wanted to save it, and I just used my money that I was getting off the field to just spend it on whatever I needed to spend it on. To this day, technically, I have not spent any of my NFL money.
8: Wow, isn't that amazing? Because you hear about all these celebrities and you know, athletes that burn through their money.
9: Oh,
8: and this guy, wow, he's just sitting on it.
9: Yeah, I mean, you know, Jesse doesn't have kids.
8: He doesn't. He's not married. He doesn't have kids. You're exactly right. You're exactly right. But that's why he's able to do that.
9: And he's smart, though. He's watching his dollars. He doesn't know, when he's young and he's new in the NFL, he didn't know whether or not he's going to continue his NFL career past 2 years. So he was smart about his money. And that's all we like people to do, is be smart about your money. When you're in retirement, you're kind of like Gronkowski. You have a set amount of money sitting in your accounts. You're not going out to work and replenishing them. So just like my friend that we talked about, Karen, and earlier in the show, she knows she has a bucket full of money, and she knows it has to last her the next 25, 30 years. So she has to watch her spending. She has to make sure she's getting the returns on the money. She also has to worry about the risk factor of the money, which is really what she's worried about, that the market doesn't take that away from her, right? Because we don't want the market spending money that we could spend or that we might need 10, 15, 20 years down the road. So again, it's just about being smart with your money.
8: But it's also about understanding how to separate spending money from retirement money, understanding that you don't want to burn through all your money. And that's where this plan comes into place. Essentially, correct me if I'm wrong, Kevin, when we retire, we have a big pile of money. It's about diversifying it, creating a balance. Here's all the money for your lifestyle, all this and that, emergencies, healthcare. But then here's your money, your fun bucket money, to go do the fun things. So it's important to have this conversation so that you're able to create this plan. And a plan is not in your mind or just kind of thinking about it. A plan is written down in black and white. And Kevin, when you put together these personalized plans, are they 15, 20 pages? Are they 2 pages? What's that like?
9: Yeah, they're about 19 pages, Jess. So the last few pages talks and shows kind of like a yearly scenario of how everything should work out based on simulated returns, past returns. But then, you know, another couple pages talks about the taxes that will be paid. And then down the end, we project it out to age 95. It shows you what should be left over for the heirs and for the legacy and all that. So it is kind of comprehensive. It is very detailed. It is kind of an eye opener, too. I mean, most people don't realize and don't think of it that way because they don't have a plan. They just have buckets of money and they're taking withdrawals from here and there, and they don't know the consequences of what's going on their day-to-day life with their money. So it just really brings it all in, puts it all on 19 pages of very good wealth of information, and shows you how everything should fare. Kind of like if you decided, hey, Jess, I'm going to go visit Kevin in Jersey. I'm going to get in my car. I'm going to plug in his address. And then your GPS shows you that route. It takes you through every state, all the miles, and show you gas stations if you need to. It'll show you restaurants if you need to. It'll show you hotels if you get tired, you don't want to continue the journey. So it details everything out for you to make your journey successful.
8: And that's what we like to call the retirement roadmap, guys. I mean, this is where you're going to go over your income strategy. You're going to see how long your money's going to last, do a little stress test there. And of course, tax planning is a part of that as well. And remember, everything is custom when you sit down with Kevin. There's no cookie cutter approach here. It is custom to you and your numbers and your situation. If you'd like to get a complimentary retirement roadmap, give a call right now. That's 610-553-6953. 610-553-6953. That website, maddenwealth.com. Mal Hall has been doing stand-up comedy for about 20 years, and he says there's one childhood memory that still haunts him today.
13: When you guys were kids, did your parents tell you that it was illegal to use the dome light in the car at night? How did these veteran parents get that one around the country Pre-internet. That they all just call a parent, hey, tell 10 other parents this lie. Here's the crazy thing about that one. So I'm 40 years old. If you're in my car tonight after the show and we need to find something, that light is on and then off immediately. Because as a 40-year-old man, I'm still not sure if that's true or not. And I don't want to test it.
8: Listen, I'm glad I'm not the only one. This happened to me when I was a kid. And still to
14: really?
8: This day, I'll say, don't turn the light on. Don't turn the light on.
14: I mean, I say don't turn it on because it's a distraction.
8: But I always heard the cops would pull you over.
14: No. I don't think we've ever turned. We never turned.
8: See, now we don't know. I mean, I think it's a myth. I think you never know. But, well, listen, when it comes to myths, whether it's about dome lights or even retirement, I mean, it can trip people up. And honestly, they could either be in trouble because they believe the myth, or they could actually save money because they go, that's not real.
14: So let's talk about my favorite one here, where we have the 4% rule.
8: Mm-hmm.
14: You've heard of that one, right?
8: Sure have.
14: And you know my story with the 4% rule. I think the whole Lehigh Valley area knows our story about the 4% rule with my friend Mary up in Murray Hill, New Jersey.
8: Oh, yeah. We talk about
14: right?
8: it a lot.
14: Where Mary was taking 4% out of her portfolio, collecting $12,000 a year. We took half of it, put it in a guaranteed income source that pays her $12,000 a year. The other $150,000 she's doing the 4% rule on. And guess how much money now Mary's getting every year instead of 12 grand?
8: I don't know. How much?
14: $18,000 Mary is getting.
8: Woo! Nice.
14: So that is a myth. That 4% is a myth. You don't have to live by it. That's why these products, these tools, these out-of-the-box thinking can put you in a better position going forward, guaranteeing your income for the rest of your life.
8: That is huge right there. Another myth that's always interesting to me is that they say you'll spend less in retirement. And listen, you're going to like some things you'll save on, maybe gas and commuting, that kind of stuff. But listen, when every day is Saturday, it's really easy to start spending money left and right and going shopping and seeing your friends and dinner and lunches and all the things. And that's a big one. And then healthcare. This always amazes me where they say health.

0: Yeah, today we have special guests, three of them. Three of them, if you can imagine that. Usually it's one.
1: We're having a party. Dancing to the music.
0: That's how it feels in here.
1: Played by the DJ. On the radio.
0: So there's me, the board guy, of course. We unfortunately, we can't do without him. And then we have three others. We have Aaron Schisler, his son Adam, and his brother Aaron.
2: Harold.
0: No. Let me see. I'm not used to three, right? Aaron Schisler, his brother Harold, and his son Adam, who's only 29. And they're of Schisler Funeral Homes and Crematory. How's everybody doing?
3: Good morning, Bob.
0: Did I finally get the names all right? Did I straighten that out? I want to remind everybody that you guys have four locations with your home base in Northampton, correct?
2: Yes.
0: All right. And the phone number, if somebody wants to contact you, or
2: 610-262-2727.
0: How long have you guys been in business now?
2: I know January will start 97 years.
0: How many?
2: 97.
0: That makes you 107?
2: Yeah.
0: Is that what it is?
2: Yeah. I am the senior member.
0: Now, you know, Adam, we consider you a youngster at 29 around these parts, right?
4: Yeah.
0: Yeah. Do you feel young still? And
4: Not really. I'm starting to feel like I'm getting old.
0: Ah, come on. 29?
4: Yeah, it's still pretty young, I know.
0: What's the age you start getting old? I'm gonna say 50.
2: Yeah, when that 50 number hits.
0: Because 40 are still strong. You can still handle things. So you're a youngster.
4: It's 30 starting to feel old.
0: Nah.
4: Coming up.
0: Don't listen to society and bringing you down. You're young as can be. So one day, Adam, you'll be taking over the business. Is that correct?
4: That's the game plan sometime in the future.
0: All right. Very nice. You know, many kids don't want to do what their father has already established in business. I think it's a great thing that you do.
4: Yeah. Actually, when I went to college, I didn't start down this path. I was going down the path of being a financial advisor, but I was stuck in a room all day, every day, and I needed that connection with people, and that's what made my change to come back to the business.
0: Oh, that's interesting. What age did you decide to come back and
4: senior
0: stick with
4: year
0: it?
4: Of college, I was in my internship,
0: yeah,
4: and it was not my thing.
0: Why's your dad laughing over there?
4: Because it made mortuary school a lot longer.
2: You have to realize he started down this path. The focus was finances, and 3 months before graduation, Dad, I don't think I want to do this.
0: Yeah, like most kids.
2: Hey, we're going to shift gears now, and then, well, okay, fine. What do you want to do? And when he said, I want to get involved with funeral service, I'm like, well, I wish you would have said something a year and a half ago, because this is going to really change your schooling and what you're going to have to do.
0: But any business needs financing, so the stuff you did learn certainly didn't go to waste, right?
4: No, not at all, but I didn't take a single science class, and that's the background of funeral school.
0: All right. Now, this is the first time I'm meeting you. You seem very sociable
4: and
0: unafraid. Have you been? Were you nervous getting on the air first time?
4: No, sir.
0: I didn't think so. you surprised me a little bit. Now, before we begin, how about if you name the best quality of your father? How about that?
4: Probably just his devotion to work. Devotion to work in our families.
0: A work ethic?
4: Yeah.
0: That translated to you?
4: Yeah, I think so.
0: All right.
4: I hope so.
0: Now, Father Aaron, what's the best quality of your son?
2: His communication with people.
0: That was a pretty long pause.
2: It was. There was a couple of them, but his communication with people for his generation, that's challenging.
0: Yeah.
2: But he's very sociable, and he communicates well, and the people accept that.
0: Very much so. That's like a weapon in society, a positive, good weapon. Because, like you said, growing up as a youngster, people are on their phones, they know how to text, all that other stuff, but they don't know how to talk face-to-face. Like your eye contact when I'm talking to you now. A lot of kids don't give me that.
2: Right.
3: Yeah.
0: I'm impressed with your son. Right off the bat.
2: It's all his mother's doing.
0: You and your brother... Harold, if you just want to step out and have a cup of tea or coffee, I'm good with your son here, Adam. I think we have a lot to talk about.
4: Yeah.
0: And I also would like to mention that the best quality of the board guy is his music selections. I thought that was appropriate to say.
2: Indeed.
0: See how I'm nice to him and how he's not to me? What's that all about? All right, I have a quick story. I had a friend whose father ran a funeral home. I guess maybe at the time my friend was like 6 or 7 years old at the time. And the mother wasn't around for some reason, so the kid had to go with the father to pick up a body late at night. And since the passenger seat was taken for some reason, he had to lay in the back with the corpse on the gurney. And he said that scarred him for life. Now, that's not proper procedure, is it?
4: No, not at all.
0: What's that all about? You're laughing. You kind of snickered there. You can't do that.
2: Robert, you have to understand, in our day-to-day life, the different puns and stories and things that people will communicate to us and constantly ask, is that really how it works? Is that the way it goes on? And unfortunately, movies and television don't do us any justice.
0: But I'm not making this up. This is what really happened to this kid.
2: We have stories, too. We can probably go on and on and on about it. But those we don't necessarily communicate.
0: Shouldn't that be against the law? I mean, what he did, what is that did?
2: Well, think about when you were a kid, you used to ride in the back of a station wagon unbuckled.
0: Well, that was fun.
2: Yeah.
0: But a corpse might be just a little too much. I don't know if I can handle that.
2: Well, if your choice is that or walk home, which you're going to choose?
0: Walk home.
2: Yeah. Depends on how far.
0: So we know preparation is important in every aspect of life. So I'm wondering, what percentage of people out there would you estimate pre-plan their funeral in advance? What's the percentage, do you think? Harold?
5: I would say it's close to half. About 50%.
2: It has definitely grown tremendously since Harold and I have started in the industry. It always was viewed, funeral service and talking about death in advance to the death was considered taboo.
0: Right.
2: And you just didn't talk about it until you had to talk about it. But the part of planning ahead, think about life insurance. Think about a will. We do all these things in preparation as well for that end result. This is just another step of putting puzzle pieces together to make the rest of the family's decision-making a little smoother.
0: And I'm sure there's a lot of people out there who talk about pre-planning, but put it off and never get to it, like many other things we do in life. Right, kid?
4: Yeah, I mean...
0: Can I call you kid the rest of the show?
4: That's fine with me.
0: No, that's Adam, 29 years old. I love the youngsters in here, but go ahead.
4: No, I feel like it's just something that people don't want to talk about it, and then as they get older, it's kind of like in the front seat of your life. It's coming closer, and then we really don't want to talk about it. So pre-planning at like an earlier age, it can be fun. I know I have my pre-planning license, so does my dad. And it can be fun meeting with people when they're in their 50s and 60s, and it's not something that's they're thinking about's going to happen. We can come in and have that conversation, and we can put all their wishes down on paper, and then we just put them away. And
2: Robert, you have to understand, this is an area of business and discussion that people don't want to talk about. And most of the times we're dealing with it because it has to be discussed because the death has occurred. Pre-planning allows it to be a little more jovial, a little bit more flexible.
0: Oh, I see what you're saying. Yeah, that makes sense.
2: Because they're coming in and talking about it in advance.
0: So should I change this show to from Don't Bring Up God to Don't Bring Up Funerals? Is that what I should be doing? I imagine in the case of sudden deaths, I got to believe there's a lot of confusion, like you were saying, going on because you got to decide sometimes within a couple hours on who's going to make the decisions with the funeral and how and when are we going to do it. I mean, like you said, it's hectic, so that's a great way to avoid it. Very hectic time.
2: And yes.
0: I'm thinking the reasoning for pre-planning a funeral is not that much different than pre-planning a vacation, because how many people decide in a split second, okay, we're leaving in an hour, we're going to Myrtle Beach, South Carolina for a week. Let's go. But no, the reasonable thing to do is pre-plan it weeks ahead of time.
5: Years ahead of time.
0: Yeah.
5: Also, Medicaid could also get involved here. Sometimes people have to strongly recommend it, or they have to because of financial situations.
2: It's become a protocol now that before entrance to a care facility or a nursing home and so forth, it's a prerequisite that they will require the family to have that in place before that person's admitted to become a resident.
0: Oh, that's interesting. So there's no difficulties in transitioning when things go south.
2: Yeah. Correct.
0: Well, that makes sense. Mm-hmm. Does that make sense, Adam?
5: A lot of sense.
0: All right. Got a lot of questions for you. They're coming up. 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
0: This is Don't Bring Up God. My name is Robert with The Board Guy. I'm here with my special guests, Aaron, his son Adam, and his brother Harold from Schissler Funeral Homes and Crematory. If you want to contact them, that number is 610-262-2727. And the phone lines are open today, so if you have any questions whatsoever, you can bring them. Direct them to Adam specifically. I want to hear him talk as much as possible. If you want to give a call, that number is 833-707-7900. And we're talking about the importance of preparation, just like a vacation, all right? And everybody prepares weeks, sometimes months ahead of time, even years ahead of time. So it's a good thing to do that in a lot of things in life, if not all, including funerals. And when somebody dies, I guess we can consider that a vacation of sorts, right? A permanent vacation. I mean, just think of it. No more belly aches, headaches, getting sick. No more cleaning up after the dog. It's going to be great. You guys are stunned.
2: Yeah, we are.
0: You're snickering, but it's true, right?
2: It is permanent.
0: Yeah, the Bible makes very clear that the paradise to come, the new kingdom and the new kingdom that Jesus sets up when he comes back a second time, will be full of nothing but love, peace, happiness, and joy. And I consider that a vacation. Does that make sense?
4: It does.
0: Does this song make sense? That's the question. Come on, you guys got to help.

0: this is. I have no idea. Oh, wait a minute. Is this Caddyshack? No, it's not. No, what? A song on Caddyshack? Something new with Vacation?
1: Say the National Lampoon.
2: Said the poor guy makes good music.
0: All right. I'm sure the listeners, I'm sure the listeners know. I don't know sometimes. I'm not going to pretend that I do. Hey, one more real quote about the final vacation that we're all going to take. It says, God, he will wipe every tear from their eyes, our eyes. There will be no more death or mourning or crying or pain, for the old order of these things has passed away. So the new heavens and new earth awaiting Christians seems like a great reward for going through some pain and suffering down here on earth, does it not?
1: That's our belief.
2: If you have a faith, that is the belief.
0: Okay. That's it. Wow. I guess back to funeral questions. I don't mean to stump everybody here. Yeah. But going back to pre-planning a funeral, we all know that nobody really wants to talk about death, as you said, to the point I think some people think that they're never going to die. But that's not going to happen, right? I mean, people do realize that.
2: Yes, but it's still a topic that they don't want to talk about.
0: But why is that, though? I mean, what are we afraid of? Adam? What are you afraid of, Adam?
3: Not that I am, but I feel like there's definitely a growing trend of less people going to church. And when you don't have that faith or belief in heaven, it can be worrisome that what's next?
0: Oh, that makes sense. Yeah. Because if you have a good faith in God and the life now and the life hereafter, you're quite secure. You can talk about anything.
3: Mm-hmm. But when you don't, it turns into...
0: Death becomes a demon. They're scared of it.
3: Or like just a giant question mark.
0: Yeah. But it's not a question mark for us.
3: No.
0: According to some of the verses I just read.
3: Yeah.
0: I'm going to start hanging out with your kid. Do you mind that?
2: Feel free.
0: You know, talking about the death, the only way we won't experience physical death is if Jesus comes back before we die, which is possible, but for some of us especially, not likely. You know, you get a little up there, 70s and 80s and 90s.
3: Huh. Yeah, average. That's average lifespan.
0: What is the average lifespan?
1: 74 to 76 is the average currently. Yeah.
0: In that case, I think my wife and I are around that age where we need to get on the ball to make a move in that direction. And that's just part of being responsible. Because as you say, you know, you're saving a lot of headaches.
3: Yeah.
2: And you're answering a ton of questions that may not have ever been discussed. And that puts that future person in charge in a place more comfortable. Knowing that you've made your own decisions, put your own thoughts and wishes down.
0: And without the pressure, in a relaxed environment.
2: Right.
0: Okay. It's like planning a party.
2: You know what? We see it from our side where we walk into a room with the family, and if I have all these directives in place, the only real questions they have to answer is what day and what time. Yeah. Everything else has been addressed.
0: And that's big time convenient. You know, it saves people, again, a lot of hassle and headaches and anxiety and worry.
2: Yes.
0: And unexpected tragedies and crises do crop up. I mean, look at COVID. Look what happened there. Where you have people dying unexpectedly, where families were totally taken off guard.
3: Yeah,
2: and we're not allowed to have services or of any kind. And it was a very trying time.
1: It was, and not everybody was elderly or a senior. There were, unfortunately, lots of young people.
0: And nobody was prepared for that.
1: Nobody was prepared. Nobody had any ideas on what to do. With the regulations we were against of minimal people meeting, a lot of phone call arrangements. It was a difficult time. Adam was going through mortuary school during all of this, so that was very trying and challenging.
0: Well, what kind of restrictions then? I mean, everyone had to wear masks.
1: Distancing, small groups of people, us not going to homes, people not coming in. There was a lot. 90% of the arrangements were done on the telephone, which is a very difficult thing to do.
0: Now, I know elderly people died off, but then once the vaccines kicked in, I think a good amount of people of all ages died from what I hear of blood clots. Now, did you experience an uptick at that time?
1: Lots of people ask me about it during our preparations. Do we see this? We on the internet, you see a lot of things about this. I've had people from all over the nation, because of what we do, would call me and ask me about this. I can't really say there'd be more. There was an upbeat on more blood clot individual during preparations. Possibly. Everybody's condition is different at the time of preparation. And we've seen blood clots prior to the COVID scenario.
0: Right, right.
1: Yeah.
0: But I've heard some funeral directors talk about that. There was an increase, a significant increase, and they pull it out. It looks like calamari. I'm never eating that again. I didn't like it to begin with, and now for sure I'm not going to. But I think the number was like 66%. Of deaths around that time during the vaccine, especially. So,
1: were there adverse reactions to it? All the doctors, physicians you talk to won't give you an answer.
0: Yeah. Well, we're past that, and hopefully never have to encounter something like that
2: again.
0: Do
2: not want to revisit that.
0: No. Yeah, yeah. But the point is, crises like that and happenstances happen like that, where you're in the mix of planning a funeral overnight, and that's not a good spot to be in.
2: No.
0: All right. Hey, anybody that wants to give a call, feel free at 833-707-7900. You mentioned last time you were here that you mentioned when you do come in to pre-plan a funeral, what they sign off on is exactly what they're going to get. I mean, nobody later on can change it, including family members, right? You made that clear?
2: That is the purpose of doing that, to assure that you wind up with the services that you decided and planned for.
0: Okay. And you yourself don't compromise on that. You stick to their requests.
2: We'll allow for some slight variations. Like, for instance, if there was a service and they now think we want to go to church as opposed to have it at the funeral home or something of that nature, but they're still following through with the directives overall of what that person had planned.
0: And that's only right, because if a father or mother takes the time to pre-plan their funeral, out of respect, the family members shouldn't want to change it.
2: Correct.
0: All right. Hey, we got a call at 833-707-7900. Who's this?
4: Kit.
0: What's up?
4: Hey, I just have a couple comments on that as far as not facing death. That's a pretty recent thing. Even in Western culture, you go back to the Renaissance, and you would not believe how macabre people face death. You know, carvings on coffins with worms going in and out. The worms go in, the worms go out, the worms play pinochle on your snout. It's amazing. There's a history of how people viewed death.
0: Did you just make that up or what? That goofy thing you just said. Did you just make that up? Is that yours? Do you have that copyrighted?
4: No, Bob, don't you remember that when we were kids?
0: No, I don't remember that.
4: Oh, don't remember? Yeah.
0: Okay.
4: But anyhow, that's where it came from. When we were kids, it was sanitized. You know, we as kids, we didn't know that meant worms were going in and out of skulls back in the Renaissance, and people looked at it.
0: Okay.
4: They faced death.
0: So back then,
4: just like Schistler, it changed. Just like Schistler said, today, especially in Western cultures, it's kind of taboo to think or talk about it.
0: Okay, I see.
4: You go around the world, there are these other cultures that face it again. They have mummies. They keep their grandparents' mummies around. They visit them once a year, change the clothes. It's amazing.
0: So you're saying there's a reason why we're scared of death with that type of conditioning growing up many years ago.
4: Something. Something. Even in the Victorian era in the 1800s, they used to take photographs with corpses part of the family.
0: All right. We're getting a little explicit here. All right. I think I heard enough. Hey, thanks for the call. Thanks for the call. Thanks for the call. Thanks for the call. That dude needs his own radio show. Yeah. I mean, any comments on that conditioning?
1: I have a comment on that, Bob. It's actually coming back, kind of what he said, but there's a natural process now called composting, which is kind of new to our industry, where people want to do the most natural way, natural disposition. And there are certain places where you can have your body sent to, and it's natural. It's placed in natural soil, and nature's going to take over and break it down.
0: Now
1: this is a new.
3: Means a disposition.
1: It's a different way of disposition that's coming into the industry. We don't necessarily see it too much around here just yet.
2: I'm going to say, not active on the East Coast.
1: West
2: Coast.
1: No, but up in the Northwest region of the U.S.
0: Now, I've heard of that, where it's basically really great mulch or something that things grow. They grow trees over these bodies, and I guess they live on through nature.
1: Well, it's actually done in a facility, and then unfortunately your skeletal remains are still left that would have to be processed then.
0: Is that legal?
1: Yeah, it is in certain states.
0: Go ahead.
3: No, that's legal out west, just not here in Pennsylvania right now.
0: So you can take a dead body yourself and bury it in the ground?
1: No. It would go through a company.
0: Oh, you have to go through somebody.
1: Yeah, through a special company that has special decomposing soils.
0: But what do they do that we can't do? We can put it in the ground just like they can.
2: Well, it's not in the ground. It's in a they call it a pod. It looks like an old bathtub. The old white bathtubs with the claw feet kind of thing. But it picture having a lid to it. And the special soils and compounds that are inside of it, place your loved one inside of this, and then the natural process goes on.
0: I heard they even put it like in a bag or something where it can assimilate with the soil even better.
2: Well, once the decomposition happens within the soil, then the idea is to use the soil to better Mother Nature.
0: So we're fertilizer.
2: If you want to come down to the bare bones, yes, correct.
0: And you know all about this, Adam?
3: Yeah, not too much, I guess, because we said it's all done on the West Coast currently right now. I mean, we have eco-burial here. We have an urn that someone's cremated remains can be turned into a tree. We have a couple other eco-spheres that your loved one's cremated remains would go in these, and it reacts with water, and it can be dispositioned that way. But when you're talking about those composts and things that are a little more extreme, those are out west right now.
0: What's the term? Eco-burial?
3: Eco-burial.
0: Yeah. Is that the term to use?
1: Green, no, that's green burial.
3: That's for here.
1: Green burial or eco-products to distribute your remains to them.
0: All right. You learn something new every day. That's for sure. Hey, phone number, if you want any questions for the Schistlers. 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This is Don't Bring Up God. My name is Robert with The Board Guy. We're here every Sunday morning on WAEB 790 AM from 8 to 9. I'm with Aaron, Adam, and Harold Schistler of Schistler Funeral Homes and Crematory. Anybody that wants to give a call, feel free at 833-707-7900. Now, when people have funerals nowadays, it's more of a celebration of life rather than a depression of death. Is that what's going on here? And by the way, you could use that slogan. I thought that was pretty good.
2: That was pretty good. It's
0: a celebration of life rather than a depression of death. So is that what's going on?
2: We have certainly seen a transitional change from when Harold and I first started. Everyone... Cremation was very, very minimal. Everyone had a viewing, a service. with the deceased in a casket, and the casket was taken to the cemetery and laid to rest in the graveyard. And since cremation has grown along with other dynamics, families have, Adam has coined the term hybrid services. So we've transitioned away. We're still seeing with the viewing and the funeral and the ceremonies that way with casketed presentation, but then going on to cremation, going on to some other form of disposition. You touched base, they talked about eco-friendly. We only have one cemetery in the Lehigh Valley right now, right? Just the one.
3: Yeah.
2: Or is there two?
3: The other one's in Jim Thorpe.
2: Right. There's only two in the Lehigh Valley, we'll call it, that will bury green burial. And a green burial, the whole idea is leaving the least carbon footprint on Mother Earth. So there is no embalming. The casket vessel is usually a simple basket. It might be made of seagrass or willow or something very simple. The graves are dug by hand. They're shallow. There's no formal tombstone put there. You are supposed to grab a rock from around the area. Can you have it engraved? Sure. But the whole idea is minimizing what is being done to Mother Earth.
0: Wow, that's interesting.
2: Not using a backhoe, so because again, diesel fuel and all that stuff.
0: A lot of options. Where are your other locations? Can you give your locations?
2: We are in Northampton, Nazareth, Palmerton, and Lehighton.
0: And again, their number is 610-262-2727. Adam, you look like you were going to say something. Go ahead.
3: No, just these hybrid funerals are definitely becoming more popular. Having like a traditional viewing and pastoral-led funeral followed by the cremation, it can allow, if someone is going to bury, it can be something more private. It can move into one of these eco sectors. Sometimes they just want their loved ones to come home. But I find a lot of the families I work with like it because the viewing and funeral can be held at night instead of it being held in the morning during the day because we have to get to the cemetery before sundown. That way it gives them more flexibility on letting family and friends come.
0: Yeah, and you know, I just remember 40 years ago, a lot more crying going on, you know? Wailing and crying. Nowadays, they got balloons and a party going on.
2: It's more of a celebration, sure.
0: Do you think that's a good thing?
2: In some aspects, yes. The traditionalist funeral director would say this is out of control. But it's the dynamics that the society
0: it's the evolution
2: has
0: of yeah. us saying so long to our... Yeah. Loved ones.
1: A lot depends on their nationality also. Certain nationalities
2: react
1: and mourn differently.
0: Oh, that makes sense. And depending on what country they're from and how they're brought up and stuff like that.
3: Yeah. And younger folks react differently than older folks do in planning services.
0: But years ago, you were scared to laugh at a funeral. Nowadays... You're scared to cry at a funeral, maybe. Is that, and maybe not to that extreme.
3: No, it's much more jovial.
1: Years ago, you used to be able to hear a pin drop during the viewing.
0: Exactly.
1: Of the funeral.
0: Yeah.
1: It was quiet. It was, nobody said a word, or they just whispered to the person.
0: And if
1: next
0: you did, your dad would give you a dirty look like, yay, shut up, man.
1: Now, sometimes we say it could be almost be like a cocktail party.
0: Yeah, kind of, yeah. I mean, you do want to remember the good times of your loved one, right?
2: That's important remembrance, too.
0: Yeah, and then the grief and the hurt, that's coming, whether you want it or not. You're going to deal with that sooner or later. But maybe at a funeral, that's not the time to do it. I don't know.
1: A lot depends the age of the individual, maybe what happened would, again, dictate the aura during the great...
2: What led up to the death.
1: Yeah.
0: Okay.
1: Yeah.
0: Now, you mentioned people from other countries and so forth. What happens when... somebody dies and they have family, a lot of family in different states throughout the country or out of the country. How do you deal with that? For instance, how long are you able to hold the body before you have to either embalm, bury, or cremate? What's that all about? Who's going to take that one?
1: I'll take that. Our law in Pennsylvania is within 10 days of the death of the person pronounced deceased, the disposition must take place. So we have up till 10 days. And that's a long time when you think about it. There are certain occasions where we have to go out a few weeks, actually a few months, For example, if there's a soldier, airman, seaman that is going to go to Arlington National down in D.C., it can be a year until the burial takes place.
0: A year?
2: Sometimes
1: 10 months to a year until we get an appointment, till that service, till the burial can take place.
0: And you can preserve the body?
1: We can, but there's certain regulations that must be adhered to that we have to follow.
3: We have to notify the state.
1: Yeah, there's the notification of the state board. There's also the sealing capability of a receptacle casket.
0: So, right.
1: With an urn, that's no problem whatsoever. But this would be a traditional scenario if somebody's casketed.
0: All right. So I understand, generally speaking, that bodies can be refrigerated up to 10 days. And after that, the family has literally 5 hours to make a decision on how they're going to proceed.
1: Correct.
0: Do I have that right?
2: Correct. Once removed.
1: Yes. One, we're allowed to keep somebody for up to 10 days in refrigeration facility. Once they're removed from refrigeration, within 5 hours, the disposition must take place.
0: The disposition.
1: The disposition is either the burial.
0: Your words that you use are interesting.
3: Right.
0: The disposition.
3: The legal
0: disposition.
3: Words.
0: Yes.
1: So there's several modes of disposition.
3: Right.
0: Which are?
3: Burial, cremation.
1: Donation. Body donation. Body leaving the state.
0: Wait a minute. Donating it to science? Or is
1: Correct.
0: That what you're talking about?
1: Medical study. Medical school donation.
0: Because when you say donation, I'm thinking someone knocking on your door, like the Salvation Army asking you for a quarter.
1: Yeah.
0: That's a different type of donation. Okay. Hey, we got a call at 833-707-7900. Who's this? Go ahead.
5: It's Lou. How are you, Robert?
0: I'm good. How are you?
5: Yeah, good. Question for your people there. Do people ever get buried on their own property?
1: Yes. The ability is there. With an urn, no problem, no regulations whatsoever. But if you wanted casketed burial, traditional burial, you must set up a quadrant area, and it must be designated as cemetery, and then there must be funding set up to care for it. So it can be done. There are still some old farm families in the region that have their own private family cemeteries, which are just little quadrants, maybe a 50-foot square that they have designated, and there's generations of family there.
2: But there's ordinances. For instance, you can't do it in the town of Palmerton or in the town of Northampton, but if you live in some of the townships.
1: Ships, yes. Boroughs generally do not allow that.
0: What about pets? Can you just bury your pet in a backyard without no one knowing?
2: You're not supposed to.
0: But you can.
1: You're not supposed to.
0: All right. Well, that's our little secret. That's what I'm going to do. All right. Go ahead, Stu. What else?
5: If you're buried on your own property, I've read or I've heard where they can't tax you on that piece of property. Is that right or not?
1: If it's established, again, if you set up this quadrant fenced, generally they'd want it fenced and marked, that portion would be probably taken out of your tax code for your deed. But again, that's why you'd have to set it up, and it would have to be surveyed prior, and then you'd have to square that away with the township.
5: Okay, so we're talking only a plot, or we're talking an acre or acreage? Or
1: again, we've known some family cemeteries that are maybe a 25-foot square. I mean, it's going to be very limited, but they're small family cemeteries.
0: Stu, do you have somebody in mind that you're going to bury soon? Is that what's going on here?
1: No.
5: Yeah, you.
0: Oh, man. I'm shocked at that comment. Anything else, Stu?
5: Radio program. Another thing is with COVID, you kind of slightly touched on that, and I read this book by Richard Perloff, and I did not like COVID and some of the stuff that I saw, especially the young people dying, athletes in tip-top shape. So did you see anything nefarious with COVID? Because all this corruption that we have in government, somebody would say, well, what would be the motive? Well, the motive would be if you got rid of senior citizens, or you just got rid of the people that you didn't want, you would eliminate Social Security that you would have to pay, pensions that you would have to pay. And so looking at these politicians that were in charge at that time, even the mask and this equals space distancing and all this stuff just seems insanely devised. The mask, for instance, did absolutely nothing and actually poison your blood by wearing a mask and you not getting the air that you need, plus COVID people supposedly put in elderly homes.
0: All right. Those are good questions. Yeah. Those are good questions. I don't know how political they want to get, but they'll answer. Thanks for the call.
1: It was just, I would say to answer that, we did see, I'm not going to say we could confirm anything nefarious. It was just there were a lot of people in the whole range spectrum that were dying. Some were old, some were young. I know diabetes definitely was a contributor to that. The political aspect of things, we have no idea.
0: Well, you know, everybody has their suspicions or they don't. It's hard to prove anything, unfortunately. But it's an interesting topic. Anyone that wants to get in, 833-707-7900. Parents always remember those who treated their kids well, and in this case, who put him or her to rest. As most of you know, I lost my son at 22. 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
0: 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This is Don't Bring Up God. My name is Robert with the Board Guy. 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More laughter from you guys.
3: It's amazing how often that actually does happen.
0: Well, hey, you're a welcoming service. People can just walk in. Stop and maybe by. Donate for donations like you mentioned earlier. You know, whatever. But if you want to call, it's 610-262-2727. And as you can tell, people that work at funeral homes are people just like us. I hope you're getting that idea right now. I mean, for some reason, you know, you talk about people scared of funerals. Sometimes they're scared of you, the directors, of you guys. They're just people, dudes. Relax. Especially at Schistler's. All right, we got a phone call at 833-707-7900. Who's this?
7: Paul.
0: Go ahead.
7: Morning. Good morning, Board Guy, Rob, and the Three Amigos. Hey.
1: Morning.
7: Facts and stuff that are out there. Yeah. You know, when it comes to death, I think it's, you know, first thing, it's like kind of scary, morbid, plus it's expensive. You know, and it used to be that cremations, I thought, were always like a heathen thing back in the day, long, you know, but it's kind of like evolved, I guess. It's quicker, it's easier, and it's most certainly more, less expensive. And I think that's why people are going that way. But I really like the idea about the new thing, the pods or the green burial, the hybrid thing. You know, that sounds pretty cool. That sounds something that I'm sure a lot of more people are going to look into at this time. But the pre-planning and stuff, I think that's very important. It makes it so much easier on everybody. But it's like, you know, as you get older and you didn't do it, you kind of like, you want to blow it off a little longer. But I think it would be something that would be, you know, easier and more gracious for whoever's, you know, still there. And excuse me, the other part is like, I don't understand how you guys, and kudos to you, but how you can, you know, like normal people like us, as we get older, is going to happen. Okay. That's just a circle of life, but with like little kids or accidents or something that's just like so unexpected, that's got to be horrible.
0: Okay.
7: And
0: heart-wrenching.
7: Yeah.
0: But, a lot of good questions and comments there. Thank you. They'll respond.
7: One more. And that is what makes you guys, Schistler's, so unique or special that, you know, you can encourage or
0: this guy's bringing it today. Like Paul's bringing it. Well, all right. Thank you for the call. Care. Go at it.
3: Well, one of the main things is that we're a family run business, and we've been doing funeral services in Lehigh Valley for 97 years, which speaks for the services that we provide and the way we do things being very well done.
1: You spoke about cremation. He just brought up about cremation. Again, if it's done with ceremony, you can basically run it as a traditional scenario to help people. I just met with a family last week where I met with the gentleman as a pre-need situation at his home, and 36 hours later, he passed away. I went back to the home. We transferred him, did our procedures, did our paperwork, returned the receptacle, the urn, back to the family, and that was it. And there's a great void in that. You could just see how the family was kind of shocked and trying to take this all in. So it's quite a scenario that can happen
0: and
1: without having ceremony.
3: That's where these hybrid funerals come in so well, because you can have that traditional viewing and funeral time, get to say your goodbyes, and have the cremation afterwards.
0: And what about the heartache? You guys are human, as my audience is realizing, probably the first time in their lives.
1: The natural cycle when somebody's 90 or they're up in years, and they'll even talk about it, and they're usually very realistic with it. They worry about pain. Everybody worries about physical pain in it, but at this day and age with our medical, generally the physicians will tell you there's no pain involved with death to a point. And
0: well, what about the youngsters? When you see a child,
1: that's
0: you guys, I bet, cry too.
1: That's a complete different
2: scenario.
1: You're not
2: human if you wouldn't.
0: Right.
1: And
0: that's not easy to take, is what I'm saying. And you guys got to take care of yourselves as well as the families that come in.
1: We would always we fall back on procedures and concentrate on what we're doing and helping them and doing the best we can. The emotion aspect, it's always there. It's always there.
2: And it also changes as your life changes. When you're Adam and you're not married and you don't have children, not that you're less compassionate, but it's different than after you get married and have children of your own. And
1: Youngster passes away, whether natural
0: It's difficult.
1: Or accidental.
0: It's hard. And I think your business is in good hands with Adam, by the way. All right, we got a call at 833-707-7900. Who's this?
8: Hey, morning, it's Joe.
0: Go ahead.
8: Hey, just a couple of comments. Like you were mentioning how taboo it is to talk about death and things like that. And, you know, the other reason is obviously some people, like, especially young people or people in good health, it's like you put that off. You don't think it's going to happen, like, you know, until you're old and live the full life and et cetera. But you never know when death can come. There's no guarantee of another heartbeat, another breath, an accident, whatever. But there's a biblical reason. It's Hebrews 2:14-15, and it says, "For as much then as the children are partakers of the flesh and blood, he," talking about Jesus, "also himself likewise took on the same, that through death he might destroy him that had power of death, that is the devil, and deliver them who through fear of death were all their lifetime subject to bondage." So it's the fear of death. It's because of bondage, you know, from the works of the devil. But Jesus came to destroy that. So as you guys were saying, when you're a Christian, you have no fear because of salvation giving us a spirit that
0: And that's what Adam was talking about earlier. That's what he was talking about. You're more secure with the faith in God Almighty, Yahweh. Any direct questions before I have to cut you?
8: I think you covered it because I was going to ask about those, you know, all those reports of calamari looking like
0: calamari. We're back like to we're back to appetizers. All right, thanks for the call. We talked about the celebration of past life, but I also see it, as I mentioned earlier, as a celebration of the life to come, because Jesus says, "I am the resurrection and the life. Whoever believes in me, though he die, yet shall he live. And everyone who lives and believes in me shall never die." So to me, meeting our Maker in paradise is another reason to celebrate. Make sense, Adam?
3: Yeah.
0: Are you on board with that?
3: Yeah.
0: All right. How strong is your faith at 29 years old? And kids your age, how strong is it? Do you see?
3: I feel like my faith is definitely pretty strong. I've been raised in a UCC Lutheran background, and between going to church with my family personally, and then, I mean, with this job, I feel like in order to be a good funeral director, you have to have some type of faith background, regardless of what it is, just some type of belief. I feel like my friends that are Christians feel the same way, but I have a lot that maybe weren't raised in church, don't go to church, and they, like I said earlier, they have that question mark of what's next. I've even had people talk, I've heard younger people talk with a Christian background that say, "I believe in like heaven, but what if I'm wrong? And what if it's not there?" And it's, I mean, that's a question I can't really answer because I don't know that answer. And with my faith background, that's what I'm thinking is there, but you never know.
0: So what about youngsters for the most part? You know, young people your age and younger, or a little older. Are they more godly, less godly, or the same? Give me some idea of what the youngsters are doing out there.
3: I feel like for the
0: and
3: most
0: what's going
3: part,
0: through their head.
3: It's how you were brought up family-wise. If you were brought up going to church.
0: But is that the majority of people? Is it half? Give me a percentage of people that take God seriously.
3: Probably half. I would say half.
0: All right.
3: It just depends. As people get older, too. I mean, I know we have lots of people. So you go to the Christmas, Easter kind of peoples. And, I mean, they definitely have a faith, but how strong is their faith, I don't know. It just depends on their background and their upbringing.
0: Do you read the Bible?
3: Not as much as I should.
0: Yeah. And hopefully that will increase with time. Yeah, because that's how God talks to you. People say, "Oh, God never talks to me. He don't care about me." Well, you read the Bible, it's like he's talking to you directly, and you could read a passage that people say, coincidentally enough, is applying to exactly what you're going through at the moment, but there is no coincidence or luck. That's God speaking to you in real time, as they say, about your issues of today. Yeah. That's what the Bible's there for. Make sense? Yes, yeah. No, maybe.
3: No, it does.
1: Definitely. With us being, we serve every denomination, and who has it right, who hasn't, you know, nobody. We get exposed to so many different theories and parts of Christianity in the Bible, Old Testament and New Testament. We don't say who's right or wrong.
0: No, and that's the way you got to be.
1: Our work would be so bleak if we didn't have faith. It would be a very...
0: Yeah, I can understand that.
1: Very bleak. Yeah.
0: I hear music. You're looking at me like I know what the board guy's up to. All right, let's get to this call. I hate to rain on your parade, board guy. Call's more important than your song, although the call went away. You know, I can't argue with his material. I just can't. I mean, how good is that? All right, board guy, you win again, okay? Yeah, it's all about God Almighty. Hey, I want to thank you, Aaron, Adam, and Harold, for being here of Schisler Funeral Homes and Crematory. Again, their phone number, if you want to contact them, and especially talk to Adam. Especially, do you have a girlfriend?
3: I do not.
0: Hey, I'd work something out. You mothers out there looking for your daughters. Yeah. He's a good man. Listen to this guy.
9: My friend.
0: Their phone number is 610-262-2727.
9: Of which I'm certain.
0: I wanted to get to more things, just didn't have time. Especially with the board guy interrupting me like he is now. What is this? I'm doing it my way?
9: I travel.
0: What does that mean?
9: And
0: That's God's way. It better be God's way, poor guy.
9: And more, much more than this, I did it my
0: way. Yeah, that better be God speaking. It's God's way, not ours. Aaron, last comments. Anything. Anything you can come up with. After this catastrophe this morning. Well, it wasn't a catastrophe.
2: On behalf
0: it was beautiful information.

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5: 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Fellas, it's summertime, which of course here in the Lehigh Valley, I'm not sure anybody appreciates summertime as much as folks that live in the northeastern area of this country.
4: And absolutely. The warm weather. You never know what you're going to get. Is it going to be cold? Is it going to be hot? I mean, this week was brutally hot.
6: Mm-hmm. Yeah.
5: I know you guys love playing pool volleyball, probably some good music playing while the barbecue is roasting whatever said choice cuts of meat. Maybe you need to look into downloading Keith Urban's new album, guys.

0: season with friends and family, and Keith Urban has jumped on the Yacht Rock train. He has recently released his own album of cover hits from the 1970s and 80s called Full Force. You can hear that song, Summer Breeze, amongst others. Frankie, you actually had a chance to hang out with Keith Urban a few months back in Nashville.
1: Yeah, it was really awesome experience. I've been getting to go to CRS a few years now, and seeing him on stage, it's been electrifying. Him and a guitar are just insane. Like, yeah. I don't know what he does to practice, but he's unlike anybody you see on a guitar. And just his music, it's so magnetic. It feels like everybody there in the stands is just like, has their eyes glued and are just waiting what's going to be the next creative element that he brings to it.
0: Yeah.
1: And just this past year, I got to meet him, which was really cool to just spend some time with him and get to see who he's like when he's not in front of a great audience of people.
0: Yeah. Down to earth guy for sure. And in that conversation, when we had a chance to sit down with Keith Urban, he actually talked about how he's always putting his fans first, which I think just goes to what you were just saying about him, Frankie, just a magnetic guy, just somebody people can't take their eyes off of. And he reciprocates that appreciation to his fans. And he says it's why he lives by one word on stage. This is Keith Urban.
2: Never forget the word play. We play music. We play a show. I want to play you this new song. It's the first word, and I never ever lose sight of that. There's aspects of it that are work, of course, but that's in order to then walk on stage and play. That's what it's about. Everybody coming to that show, they're sick of work. They don't want to think about work. They just want to play. I've only got one job, which is to have them feel a sense of playfulness and joy and just anything but work.
0: It's what you guys are helping folks do every single day, live this life where we don't have to think about work anymore. But here's where the challenge comes in. A lot of people hit retirement with the money, the plan, everything lined up, and they still don't know how to turn that switch, switch it from work to play. So when you sit down with somebody like this, how do you help them to actually enjoy their retirement instead of just managing it?
3: I mean, really, the first thing is if you have a good financial plan and you know what's coming, you know that you can afford to do the things that you want to do. That really sets most people to the limit of, I want to enjoy my life now. I want to do the things that I always wanted to do. But every once in a while, we do come across some clients that they have a great financial plan. One person sticks out in my mind, wonderful lady, met her and her husband, great people. They had saved and they were looking forward to their retirement. And then he passed away, you know, and she was left, you know, and, you know, she had her work, which was very meaningful to her.
0: Okay.
3: She did retire. She had her family, which was very meaningful for her. But you know what? Her employer kept calling her back and kept saying, we really need you. We really need you. And that sense of being needed for her meant a lot. And she keeps on going back to work, even though she doesn't need to. And that's just one of the folks out there who's like that. But there are different reasons and why people want to do that.
1: Yeah, it really is a case-by-case basis. And everybody feels differently when it comes to retirement and what that's going to look like for you. And some people haven't even thought about what their retirement is going to look like. And you think, okay, well, maybe someone in their 20s or 30s, yeah, they haven't thought about retirement. But we meet with people every day who in their 50s and 60s haven't thought about what they're doing in retirement or what they want to do in their retirement years. And so opening the door to that conversation, starting to think about, well, what does a successful retirement look like for me? That is an excellent starting point for a conversation about what we want to do when we're planning your retirement. And so having that conversation, thinking about things that we haven't thought about before. There's so many times that you were thinking, well, I just don't have enough time to whatever that is. And so if you're thinking, well, I don't have enough time. Well, you just got 40 to 50 hours back every single week once you retired. Yeah. So don't tell me you don't have enough time now now you have the time. So what are we going to do with that time? And if you have the time and you still have the health when you retire early on, that is the perfect time to do the things that you've been dreaming about, the things that you've been saying, I really want to do this. I really want to do that. I just haven't had the time, or we couldn't make it work with our PTO, or we didn't have an opportunity within our current schedules. Now's the time. As we're getting closer to retirement, as we're in retirement, now we can start to think, well, what do I want to do? What do I want to accomplish? What are some of those things that I've been putting off or that I just haven't been able to do that I really want to do in my retirement? And then to add to that, you want to see, well, can I financially afford to retire when I want to retire? Or is this something that I might have to work later, or I can retire sooner? And how much can I live on, or can I actually spend more than what I'm spending right now? Because if I have what I'm spending right now, I can do the things that I want right now. But if I have these big aspirations, these things that I want to do, I'm going to need more income for that. Can I have that come in? Can I financially afford to make that happen? These are great questions. These are things you want to think about as we're planning. When is the right time to retire? Or how much income can I get out of my portfolio in my retirement? And we answer these questions when we develop your own personalized complimentary retirement roadmap. We're going to show you, where are you at? Can you retire now? Can you retire when you're planning to retire? If you're already retired, how much income can you afford to live on? 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Are we able to get that additional income? 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That number is 610-440-3722. Again, that's 610-440-3722. 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
3: And you know, Heather, every once in a while, you know, one spouse is ready to retire and another one's not, you know, or doesn't know if they're ready,
0: right,
3: you know?
0: Right.
3: We had a couple that came in. They came to one of our dinner seminars from Copley. They were in their late 50s, and the husband, he was like, I'm done. I'm retired, you know? And she was like, oh, I just don't know if we can do it, you know? And she wanted to work until 60. They had $1.8 million saved, and they wanted to live on $90,000 a year of after-tax income, with that income going up with inflation each year. And they didn't know, well, he felt confident, but she wasn't quite so sure. So she wanted to, you know, cross the T's and dot the I's and make sure. So she came to us and she said, how can we make this better? How can we make this work? Can it work?
1: And that's exactly what we did. We said, all right, well, let's develop this retirement roadmap. Let's see where we're at. See if there's anything we can do better within that retirement plan. And so first things first, we looked at, well, what is the income picture going to look like? We need to make sure that once you do retire, that you're getting that same level of income, if not more, in your retirement, because the cost of living is going to continue to go up. And so we need to make sure that your paychecks are increasing even in your retirement years. And so that started with a conversation on Social Security, figuring out when is the right time to turn on their Social Security. And by turning it on when we recommended, instead of turning it on as early as they could at age 62, they were projected around $620,000 more from Social Security alone.
0: Wow.
1: So over $600,000 more in their pocket by having the Social Security turned on at the right time. And we said, hey, I know that you're planning on turning it on at 62, but you're still going to be able to get that income really as early as age 60. Because if you're retiring at 60 and retired now, you're going to need that income even earlier than age 62. So we'll lean on the investments for the next 7 years to start getting that income stream coming in. And then we'll wait till 67 in their particular case for the Social Security to get them a bigger benefit. We also looked at the investments. We said, your investments are not doing poorly, but we can do a little bit better. Over the past 25 years, we would have averaged with our investments about $14,000 more per year on average each and every year throughout the course of their 25-year period there. And that was all after fees as well. More money earned is more money that you can spend in your retirement. We also looked into the tax picture for them. And in their case, we were able to rearrange some of the investment portfolio to save them a projected $713,000 in taxes over the course of their retirement years. And that is extra money that they can spend in their retirement. Incremental improvements go a long way in being able to retire when they want to retire.
3: Yeah, and they all add up nicely, don't they?
1: And so if she wanted to be able to retire at 60, we said, hey, if you retire at 60, you're not only going to be able to spend what you're spending today, but you're going to be able to spend $14,000 more each and every year for the rest of your life within the financial plan. And then we said, well, if you actually want to retire now instead of working till age 60, you can still get about $12,000 more per year, about $1,000 more every single month for the rest of your retirement without running out of money. And so this is the type of planning that we can do. We can show you, what are your investments doing? Is there anything better you could do when it comes to picking Social Security or minimizing your taxes? Give us a call and we're going to be able to put together a complimentary retirement roadmap for you. You might be able to find extra income that you could potentially be able to live on. So let's see what that looks like. Let's see when you can retire, how much income you can live on. That number is 610-440-3722. 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
0: Working to empower you with information about your future, your retirement. 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Not only are they helping folks all around the Lehigh Valley, but also inviting you to join us for one of our upcoming retirement dinner workshops. We love hosting these and seeing you there to enjoy some dinner, get some good camaraderie and education as well. We've got several events planned coming up at Woodstone Country Club in Danielsville, also at Madeline's in Fogelsville. If you want to see the full schedule, just go to our website, abetterwayfinancial.com, and click on the events tab, because these workshops, they are complimentary for you to attend, but you do need to register and qualify so you can get that schedule, start the registration process, again on our website, abetterwayfinancial.com, and click on events to get more information there. All right, guys, for this next part of our conversation, I wanted to ask you about a specific term in the world of Roths and what we can do to create more tax advantage circumstances for ourselves in retirement. Because for many Americans, they are very interested in what opportunities might exist by having a Roth account. But contributing to a Roth IRA, it has limits. At age 50 and older, you're only allowed to contribute up to $8,600. And if you make too much money, so for single earners, if you make over $168,000, or if you're married, if you make over $252,000 of annual income, you're shut out entirely. But perhaps all is not lost. Wealth planner Tim Steffen was telling Morningstar that there's another option called the backdoor Roth. This is Tim Steffen.
4: If you're not able to contribute because your income's too high and you don't have any IRA dollars to convert, the backdoor is a way to do that. So you put money into the traditional IRA and then wait some period of time, sometimes a day, sometimes longer, depending on what people want to do. And then you convert that to a Roth IRA. So backdoor Roth isn't really a thing. It's really just a traditional contribution followed by a conversion, which anybody can do that. That's a perfectly legitimate strategy.
0: But as with everything, guys, nothing comes to every yin, there's a yang. Nothing comes without something else with it. Because this does sound straightforward, but it can go wrong. So what can go wrong if somebody tries a backdoor Roth on their own and overlooks some
3: Heather,
0: of the smaller
3: details?
0: The devil's
3: in the details.
0: There it is. Know? Yes,
3: and
0: sir.
3: He gave the rosy picture.
0: I know.
3: And you know what? Most people, you know, have heard of the rosy picture and know it somewhat. You know, but if you don't know those details, you can wind up getting yourself in trouble. Mm-hmm. And this is important. Some of you out there are listening in and you're do-it-yourselfers. And if you're a do-it-yourselfer, you're going to need to listen closely to what Frankie's going to say here, or you can screw it up and you can get all messed up down the road. Mm-hmm. And if you're someone that has an advisor who's not a tax planner, they can get this wrong. So you better listen up as well. Or you could just use A Better Way Financial. Taking care of this, if it's something that makes sense in your particular instance, is super, super important.
1: Yeah, and it's really important to understand, how does this backdoor Roth contribution, conversion, whatever you want to call it, how does it work?
0: Yeah.
1: And so at a high level, the way that it works is you move the money from your bank account or from an after-tax account into an IRA. And so when you put it into the IRA, it goes in as a non-deductible contribution.
0: Mm-hmm.
1: Why? Because presumably you're in a higher income bracket where you can't take the deduction anyways from that IRA contribution. Because if you wanted to put it into the Roth and you're at a lower income status, you would just directly contribute into the Roth IRA and not have to go through the back door here. But assuming that your income's too high to do that, you put the money into an IRA and then you have to basically not be able to get that deduction. You also have to fill out a tax form saying that that's going to contribute to your basis in the IRA. And then when you convert that from the IRA to the Roth IRA, that money that you put in, whether, like he was saying, you wait a day or you wait a week or whatever it is, you move that money into the Roth, then what happens is they take the amount of money that you have in the IRA that was your basis. So let's say you did $8,600, that $8,600 that you put in there, divided by the total amount in that IRA. So if you have other monies in that IRA or other monies in any of your IRAs, only part of that is going to be tax-free when you move that over.
0: Okay.
1: So for instance, let's say you have $8,600 that you put into there, but the total amount is $100,000 in all of your IRAs. Mm-hmm. Well, when you move that $8,600 over, it's not just the tax-free amount that moves over. There's a pro rata rule that in essence says 8.6% or 8,600 divided by the 100,000 that you have in all of it in this case, 8.6% you don't have to pay taxes on. So what does that mean? That means the other 92% or so, you're paying taxes on that conversion or on that money that goes into the Roth.
0: Of that initial 8,600?
1: Yes. So when you move that $8,600 over, part of it is you don't have to pay taxes because part of it's the non-deductible contribution.
0: Yeah.
1: But everything else that was pre-tax that you never paid taxes on, the percentage of that, roughly over 90%, is going to be taxed.
0: A lot.
1: So now it's as if you have an extra 7,000 plus of income.
0: Yeah.
1: And so this is something that most people don't understand. It's complicated. Mm-hmm. And people don't understand. They may not get that tax form filled out saying that this is contributing to their basis. If you don't understand what you're doing, get help. Don't try to do it on your own.
0: Right.
1: And so this is what we help people with all the time.
3: And because when the IRS comes calling, you know, they don't sit there and say, oh, well, you didn't understand. Oh, okay, that's all right.
0: Right?
3: That's not likely to happen.
0: I know.
3: You know, you got to get it right. And that's, you know, that's why you use a company like a Better Way Financial. Then we're here to help.
1: Yeah. If you're reading your advisor's form or statement and it says at the bottom that consult your tax professional, then they're not the tax professional. They're not the person that you should go to help with your tax planning. And so this is something you want to pay attention to. You want to make sure if you do have an advisor that they're paying attention to it. Because if they're not and they're explicitly telling you to go see somebody else about it, then they're not understanding it and they're not going to be able to help you with it. And so this is something we help people with all the time. But even with this backdoor Roth contribution, it's only $8,600 that you can do. A lot of us have a lot more money than $8,600 in our 401ks and in our IRAs. And so figuring out how do we make the overall portfolio more tax efficient, we can work to figure out what about Roth conversions and moving some of the money from the IRAs or 401ks into the Roth IRAs, creating more tax efficiency that way where there is no limit on the amount that you can put in. Now, I do have to tell you, you're going to pay tax on every dollar that goes in. So if you move over $100,000 from your IRA to your Roth IRA, well, you're going to have to pay some taxes on that. But there's no limit on what you can do. And so figuring out what is the right amount for the conversions, do conversions make sense for me at this point in my life? These are the things that we work together with our clients to help figure out. 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
3: We have a lot of folks that listen to us here on the radio, and then some of them come to our dinner workshops as well. We had a couple that came in early 60s. They had been listening to us on the radio, and they had saved $1.4 million, and they wanted to retire, but you know what? They were concerned about taxes. And they said, you know, we don't understand how this is going to affect us. Explain it to us. Please show us what you can do.
1: Yeah, and what we explained to them was if you keep everything the way that you're doing it, you're going to fall into Uncle Sam's tax plan trap. And what happens is that money continues to grow, continues to build in that IRA or that 401k. Then you get hosed once you hit 73 or 75. You have to keep taking money out of that 401k or IRA and paying the taxes each year until you pass away. Mm-hmm. And then the tax problem continues onto your spouse and onto your kids as well. And so we said, let's break that routine. Let's break that trap. And let's create some more tax efficiency within the portfolio. We said, here's what you have. You have a lot of money in those pre-tax accounts. Let's convert some of it. And so for them, the optimal amount was between $0 and $50,000 per year for the next 5 years. And so we did those smaller conversions over the next 5 years, and we're projected to save them $164,000 in taxes over the course of their retirement, and projected to save their son as well an additional $386,000 in taxes too. So creating between their family over $500,000 of tax savings. I asked them, what is your current advisor's tax plan? And they said, they don't really have a tax plan for us. They just manage the investments. And I said, well, this is what we do. This is what makes us different. We focus on taxes because when you have the tax plan drawn out, it actually translates in many cases to additional income that you can live on in your retirement years. Mm-hmm. And we were able to show them that they could actually get a projected $14,000 more of income every single year throughout their retirement with the planning that we were able to provide for them. So additional income is what can come out of the tax planning and what can come out of looking into and making sure that you're getting the most out of your retirement plan. And so if you want to see, maybe you can spend more money in your retirement, maybe you're not getting the most out of it, maybe you're paying too much in taxes, well, give us a call. Let us run the numbers. Let us see what we can do to help you save money in taxes over the course of your retirement years. 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That number to dial is 610-440-3722. 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
0: 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We'll give you a minute right now to make that call while we take a quick break. 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
0: And I'm Heather Branch, here with Frank and Frankie every week on the radio, working to empower you with information about your financial future and the options that you have. You've been working for decades, you've been saving, you've sacrificed, now you have your nest egg. But what do you do with it once you get to retirement's doorstep is the question that so many of us have. We're really good at saving, Frankie. You and your dad, you see this every single day at the office. We know Absolutely. How to save our money. We have done for a lot of folks. We've grown. And then we get to retirement and so many of us are like, what in the heck are we supposed to do now? Which is good for you because that's why you're employed.
1: It gives us a job. It gives us a reason to come in every day.
0: Yeah. And I know that you love doing it, helping folks all around the Lehigh Valley here. And with offices in Allentown on Airport Road, a local independent financial and retirement planning firm, Frankie, his dad, Frank, the entire team, they are here to help you find the answer to that question. What the heck do I do now? 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They can help you with as well. 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You can also find us at a Better Way Financial.com. www.theoutlook.com. 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Let's talk real quickly about your book, Frankie. A Better Way to Retire, How a Fiduciary Retirement Planner Can Be the Key to Financial Success. Because that's also a big difference between the work that you do at A Better Way versus a lot of other financial firms, is the second phase of our financial life requires a whole new lens from a financial perspective. So what is it that you hope people get from the book?
1: Well, it's just a more diverse perspective, because a lot of times people are trained, whether they have an advisor or they don't, they're focused on, well, how do I manage my investments? How do I manage my investments? And many times you don't even think about, well, what does it look like when I retire? Mm-hmm. Because now it's not just how do I manage my investments, it's what can I do with every piece of my portfolio? Investments is just one piece. I need to focus on, well, what do I want to happen when I pass away? How do I get my estate plan properly set up? I want to focus on, well, what do I need to do to protect myself from taxes? How do I keep more of my hard-earned savings? Mm-hmm. And so that becomes part of the conversation. How do I protect myself against rising healthcare and long-term care costs? These are some of the things that we want to cover. And so it becomes more of a diverse thing. It's the same thing as well as, how do I get income out of my portfolio?
0: Right.
1: You want to be able to work with somebody. You want to be able to learn more about how you can protect yourself from so many things that you don't think about during your working career. Like, when should I turn on Social Security? Am I going to get the same amount of Social Security that it's saying on that sheet of paper or on that document online? Or is it going to get reduced? I mean, you want to have those conversations. You want to have strategies in place so that you can see, what do I need to do to get the income that I need in my retirement years without having to pay more in taxes than I need to?
0: Well, as we do here on the radio each week, we just want to give people the education, the information about how to do all of these things. And if you are close to retirement, or perhaps you're already in retirement and you're realizing that you don't quite have the grasp on how your money is going to work for you in this phase, but you want to learn more about doing that, a great place to begin is by reading Frankie's book. We do offer complimentary copies to anybody who comes into the office for an initial meeting, or you can go to our website, abetterwayfinancial.com. Click on the media tab and select book, and you're going to see how you can download a complimentary digital copy of Frankie's book there. Again, just working to give you the information when it comes to your savings. You've worked so hard to get here. You deserve this knowledge. So it's abetterwayfinancial.com. Let's talk about something else that happens with folks, again, as they are nearing retirement. They think to themselves, a few years out, my 401k's balance is looking pretty good. Then how about I switch some things up? I'm going to stop doing the tax deferred contributions and I'm going to go all Roth, or maybe even vice versa. But Vanguard, Frankie, is pointing out that doing one or the other is actually a mistake. And Vanguard says splitting contributions between both tax deferred and Roth can actually give us more income flexibility later, especially with unpredictable tax rates. What's your take on this?
1: Yeah, well, I hear what they're saying. Having multiple buckets to take from is an advantage. It's a good thing to be able to have that. However, anytime that it's not personalized for your specific circumstances, this is going to be a problem, because ultimately you want someone who's going to be able to look at not other people like you, not other people in retirement, not other people working, but your specific circumstances.
0: Okay.
1: And so this is something that we look into, is how do we get you personalized advice for your specific circumstances and for where you're at in your retirement years. And so this is what we're looking into, is, well, what are those tax buckets? And should we have more money in the Roth bucket, or should we have more money in the taxable bucket? And the way that we look at it is, we run a projection over the next 10, 20, 30, 40 years of the rest of your career, and then also in your retirement years. And if you're still working, we're seeing, well, where are you at on that tax journey? Are you currently at a low point for your tax journey, or are you currently at a high point? Mm-hmm. And this is going to vary depending on how much income you have coming in from work and how much you have in those 401ks and in those IRAs. And so we look at your specific circumstances and we determine, where are you at? If you're at a low point, well, then it's going to make more sense to have that money going into the Roth now while you're paying less in taxes. If you're at a high point and then when you retire, the income's going to go down, Well, then it makes more sense to save it pre-tax, because why spend more in taxes today than you're going to spend if you converted it in the future at a lower tax rate? And so these are the things that we look into to make sure that you are not paying more in taxes than you need to over the course of your retirement years. And so if you want to learn about how we can utilize these strategies, how we can develop that custom-made retirement tax plan for you, feel free to give us a call. Our number is 610-440-3722, or find us online at abetterwayfinancial.com. If you're 55 and older and you've saved $500,000 or more, just give us a call and we're going to be able to start that conversation and show you how to get that personalized investment advice for your circumstances to make sure you're paying the least amount in taxes that you need to. If you don't know whether I should put into the Roth or whether I should put into the pre-tax portion of my 401k, let's have that conversation. Let's see what your circumstances look like. 610-440-3722. And this is a conversation that we're having all of the time with folks. We just had a couple come in from Easton. They came to a dinner workshop with us. They were in their 50s and 60s. They did a great job saving. They were at about $3.4 million saved. Nice. So yeah. They were in a good position. But their biggest problem, their biggest concern was taxes. They know that they saved a lot, but they wanted to make sure that they weren't going to spend an exorbitant amount in taxes over the course of their retirement years. And so we said, all right, well, here's what we can do. Here's what we're looking at. And we asked them, we said, well, you have a financial advisor currently. What are they telling you about taxes? And they said, no. Our financial advisor doesn't do taxes. It says on the bottom of their forms to consult a tax professional. And so we're trying to find that advice. We talked to our accountant, and our accountant said, here's your taxes. They prepared it for us, but they didn't provide tax advice for what to do for this year and how to plan for the rest of our retirement. So we're just looking for help when it comes to how do we save money in taxes? How do we prepare ourselves so that we're paying less in taxes over the course of our retirement years? And I said, well, you came to the right place, because at A Better Way Financial, this is what we specialize in. We focus on how do we protect you from paying extra amounts in taxes. Everybody has to pay their taxes to Uncle Sam. There's no way to completely get around that. But we talked to him. We said, here's what we don't need to do. We don't need to give Uncle Sam a tip. We don't need to give him anything more than what is absolutely necessary. And at the end of the day, it's not about what you make. It's about what you keep. So let's work together to make sure you're keeping as much as you can from your hardworking, hard-earned savings that you have from your IRAs and your 401ks. You worked hard to save it. We want to make sure you're protecting as much of that as you possibly can. And so we looked into different strategies they can use. One of them was to make sure that when they're getting that income in their retirement, because everybody's going to need income in your retirement years, we showed them how to get that income tax efficiently, how to make sure we're doing it from the right accounts at the right times in the right tax rates. So looking at everything from a tax lens was able to save them a huge amount of money as well in taxes. We looked into what they were doing charitably. They were charitably inclined, giving around $5,000 a year to charity. And we said, here's what you can do. Once you hit that required minimum distribution age, you're going to be able to start doing these qualified charitable distributions. So you're giving that money to charity anyways. Mm-hmm. Let's make sure that it's coming from your IRA and going directly to the charity. This way, you don't have to pay any money in taxes. The charity doesn't have to pay any money in taxes, and it's going to satisfy a portion of your required minimum distribution. And they said they hadn't heard of that before. I said, this is why you came here, so we can tell you strategies you might not have heard of to be able to save you guys money in taxes. We also looked into a strategy called Roth conversions, where they're going to be able to tax efficiently move some of the money out of their 401ks and out of their IRAs into tax-free Roth accounts. And so currently they had some money that was tax-free already. They already had about 23% of the portfolio that was growing tax-free. Over the next several years, we looked into what we can do to get more and more into the tax-free account. And by doing those conversions, we were going to be able to get over half of their portfolio growing tax-free for them over the next several years, showing them how to save over $1 million projected in taxes over the course of their retirement years. And so this goes a long way. The more money that you're saving in taxes is more money that you could be spending in your retirement. And for them, they were able to spend, in essence, an additional $80,000 of income per year. They were able to basically double their income. They were spending around $80,000 currently. We were able to get that up to right around $160,000 of extra income per year. So getting more money in your pocket is the reason why we do this. You work so hard to save. Let's optimize. Let's maximize. In their case, they didn't have any kids, so it wasn't important for them to leave a legacy. So okay. We asked them. We said, well, what did you save this money for? They said, well, we saved it for our retirement. We saved it in case we needed it. Mm-hmm. And I said, well, that's exactly what we're going to use it for. You saved it. Let's enjoy it. Let's figure out what we want to spend it on, how we can use it as a tool to maximize your retirement and get the most out of it. And so if you don't have somebody working hard for you, showing you the strategies that you can use to save money in taxes like we were able to do for these folks, give us a call and we're going to be able to do this complimentary for you. We're going to be able to look into your personal situation and see how we can save you money in taxes over the course of your retirement years. So if you want to have that conversation, you're 55 and older and have saved $500,000 or more for your retirement, give us a call right now. Our number is 610-440-3722 for your complimentary retirement roadmap. That number is 610-440-3722. Again, that's available right now for the next five callers. That's 610-440-3722.
0: Roth has been one of the biggest buzzwords the past few years, but understanding how Roths work and how they would work best for you and your plan for the years ahead. 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All right, guys, of course, one of the major reasons that folks come to you at the workshops, into the office, listen to this radio program, trying to figure out how we're going to get our retirement income going, making that work from our nest egg. Pensions over the years, we've talked about this on the radio program. Pensions have disappeared. They continue to disappear more and more. The responsibility for creating a retirement paycheck continues to shift from employers onto us, the workers. Now we're seeing another ripple effect. The average retirement age has moved from 62 to 66. People are working longer to make up for the missing guaranteed paycheck. So I want to ask you your perspective on the conversations you have, the meetings where people come into the office. They think they're going to have to work a few more years, but then you're able to do something that they never saw coming, to show them that they can actually have the income to retire now. How does that go? I mean, talk about those experiences. Does this happen often?
3: Actually, it does, you know, and it's so much fun, Heather.
0: I'm sure.
3: That to be able to spring this on them, yes, and to be able to say, you know what? Yeah, here in the Lehigh Valley, we've got people that are working hard.
0: They're good
3: people. They put their pedal to the metal and they're doing the right things. They're working, they're saving, they're putting money in their 401ks, yeah, and they're doing it all right. And sometimes they don't even realize they're driving right by the retirement party, you know, and they don't know that they can actually stop and get off and start enjoying it, you know, and to be able to share that information with them. It's one of the greatest joys we have here at A Better Way Financial.
1: Yeah, it is really special to have that connection with them and talk to them and say, look, I mean, I've seen countless times people get emotional. They start tearing up because they didn't think they could get here. Didn't think they could retire, yeah, or that they, I mean, so many people have seen people who have to work well into their 70s and 80s because they didn't have the savings. They didn't have the money to be able to retire. But when you show people that, hey, you're only 60 years old or you're only 58 years old, but financially you did it. You did a good enough job to be able to retire sooner and not have to continue to work. I mean, it is liberating for those folks to be able to see that they're working not because they have to keep working for a paycheck, but because they want to keep working.
0: That's right.
1: And when you show them that, that can be really powerful because they're going into work now thinking, well, I'm doing this because I want to do this. And if at any point I feel like I don't want to do this anymore, I don't have to. And that is really special to see. And it's really important that when you're creating these plans that you do everything in a conservative manner. And that's how we do things. We do everything conservatively. So when we say you can retire and you don't have to worry about it. You don't have to worry about what happens if somebody gets elected? What happens if the market goes down? All of these things can happen. Mm-hmm. And we've already accounted for that. We've already accounted for things going wrong when we build that plan. We assume conservative assumptions. We use 3% for inflation. We use 6% as a conservative rate of return. And so if we say you can retire sooner, that's something that you can take with confidence and know that this was done by fiduciary retirement planners who help people with this all of the time. And so if you're thinking, I don't know if I can retire. I know I've saved. I have money in my 401k and I don't know if I'm ready yet or if I'm not, but I want to know when can I financially afford to retire. This way, I at least have the knowledge and I can go into my retirement knowing I'm okay. Or if you're already retired and you haven't had that looked into yet, now's not a bad time to figure out, well, where am I at? How much can I withdraw? Maybe I can actually spend more money than what I think I can because I haven't had these numbers ran. And oftentimes, we're able to show folks that they can live on tens of thousands of dollars more in their retirement than what they're currently spending. So don't shortchange your retirement. Get the most out of it by having it looked into by a fiduciary retirement planner. And so if you're listening and you want to know what can we do to figure out how much income I can live on or can I retire sooner, give us a call and we're going to be able to put together a complimentary roadmap for you where we're going to be able to show you exactly how much income we estimate that you're going to be able to live each year for the rest of your retirement or when you can financially afford to retire. If you've saved $500,000 or more and you're 55 or older, give us that call for your own complimentary retirement roadmap. That number is 610-440-3722. Again, that's 610-440-3722.
3: You know, Heather, sometimes it's not even about age. You know, people think that they have to retire at a certain age. You know, I got to be 65 or I got to be 67 or 62 or whatever age they think, 70, whatever age they think. Sometimes we get people who are not even in their 60s. And we had one of those couples come in, both of them were 59, had a couple of kids. They came to one of our dinner workshops and they wanted to retire at 61 and 65. They saved $1.8 million. They wanted to live on $95,000 a year and they wanted to know, can we do this? And that's when we sharpened our pencil and we were able to show them what they could do.
1: And what we did is we started with, all right, well, how much income are we going to need? We're going to need $95,000 of income. Where can we get this income from? Well, we looked at the investments, we looked at Social Security, and we said, all right, well, let's start planning for Social Security. What is your current plan? They said, well, I'm retiring at 61. She's going to retire at 65. Let's turn it on when we retire. That makes sense. So he would turn it on at age 62, and then she would turn hers on at age 65. And we said, all right, well, let's use that for the base plan. And then we also developed a recommended plan. And we said, all right, well, actually, if in your specific case, if you wait till age 70, you're going to be able to get around $1,070,000 more projected over the course of your retirement. Over $1 million more with a break-even age of age 81. So each year that they live past 81, they're getting more money from Social Security than if they were to have turned it on at age 62 and 65. And so we said, that's going to be a great place to get some of that income in your retirement. Now, what we're going to need to do is we're going to need to use that $1.8 million that you saved over the next 11 years while we're waiting to get to age 70 to bridge that income gap.
0: Right.
1: And so we looked at how the portfolio was doing. We looked into the investments. A lot of the portfolio was in a fixed rate of return. So it was averaging around a 4% total return over the past 25 years. With our recommendations, we can improve that. We were looking at about a 7.75%, so almost twice as high as a percentage, which is going to make a huge difference over the next 25 years if it's anything like the last 25 years. It's roughly about $68,000 more of interest on average per year over that time period. and we're still keeping them within their risk tolerance. It's more risk than what they were currently taking, but it's within their own personal risk tolerance, not okay. taking more than they feel comfortable with. And so we looked into that. We looked into tax strategies. How can we make more of their portfolio tax efficiently? Converting, getting funds into the Roth IRAs, getting funds out of bank accounts to be invested, to be able to create more tax efficiency within the portfolio. So looking into different strategies we can use to save them money in taxes. We were looking to save them over $1 million in tax savings just by repositioning the investments that they had, not bringing in any new money, just having what they had and making it more tax efficient. And with the planning that we were able to do and the higher rates of returns that we were projecting, they were going to be able to get that income that they needed coming in each year. And at the end of the plan, instead of leaving around $2 million, which is what was projected in their current plan, with our recommendations, it was around four times that, around $8 million left at the end of the plan. I know the return was around twice as much, but when you compound that over 25 years, yeah. it ends up making a huge difference. And we said, well, what if you wanted to retire sooner? What if you wanted to spend more in your retirement years? We showed that if they wanted to increase their income, they can go up $38,000 more every single year if they retire when they plan to at 61 and at age 65. If they retired sooner, they would be able to do that and still live on the same amount of income that they're living on today. So not having to work till age 65, retiring 6 years sooner and having that knowledge and knowing this is when I can afford to retire, this is how much income I can spend, it can be liberating for folks. It was for these folks, and they were really excited about this plan and about working together. So if you want to see what we can do for you, see how much income you can live on, see when you can financially afford to retire, give us a call for your own complimentary retirement roadmap. 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
0: How much more income could you live off of every month in retirement? 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
5: 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So if you've got questions, if you are wanting to ensure that as you get closer to and into your retirement, you're not missing some sort of big hole in your plan, that's what sitting down with the 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road ahead. Reach out to us if you've got questions about that. You can find us anytime. 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Fellas, it's summertime, which of course here in the Lehigh Valley, I'm not sure anybody appreciates summertime as much as folks that live in the northeastern area of this country.
4: And enjoy absolutely. The warm weather. You never know what you're going to get. Is it going to be cold? Is it going to be hot? Mm-hmm. I mean, this week was brutally hot.
6: Mm-hmm. Yeah.
5: I know you guys love playing pool volleyball, probably some good music playing while the barbecue is roasting whatever said choice cuts of meat. Maybe you need to look into downloading Keith Urban's new album, guys.

0: enjoying the season with friends and family, and Keith Urban has jumped on the Yacht Rock train. He has recently released his own album of cover hits from the 1970s and 80s called Full Force. You can hear that song, Summer Breeze, amongst others. Frankie, you actually had a chance to hang out with Keith Urban a few months back in Nashville.
1: Yeah, it was really awesome experience. I've been getting to go to CRS a few years now, and seeing him on stage, it's been electrifying. Him and a guitar are just insane. Like, yeah. I don't know what he does to practice, but he's unlike
0: amazing.
1: Anybody you see on a guitar. And just his music, it's so magnetic. It feels like everybody there in the stands is just like, has their eyes glued and are just waiting what's going to be the next creative element that he brings to it.
0: Yeah.
1: And just this past year, I got to meet him, which was really cool to just spend some time with him and get to see who he's like when he's not in front of a great audience of people.
0: Yeah, down to earth guy for sure. And in that conversation, when we had a chance to sit down with Keith Urban, he actually talked about how he's always putting his fans first, which I think just goes to what you were just saying about him, Frankie. Just a magnetic guy, just somebody people can't take their eyes off of. And he reciprocates that appreciation to his fans. And he says it's why he lives by one word on stage. This is Keith Urban.
2: Never forget the word play. We play music. We play a show. I want to play you this new song. It's the first word, and I never ever lose sight of that. There's aspects of it that are work, of course, but that's in order to then walk on stage and play. That's what it's about. Everybody coming to that show, they're sick of work. They don't want to think about work. They just want to play. I've only got one job, which is to have them feel a sense of playfulness and joy and just anything but work.
0: It's what you guys are helping folks do every single day, live this life where we don't have to think about work anymore. But here's where the challenge comes in. A lot of people hit retirement with the money, the plan, everything lined up, and they still don't know how to turn that switch it from work to play. So when you sit down with somebody like this, how do you help them to actually enjoy their retirement instead of just managing it?
3: I mean, really, the first thing is if you have a good financial plan and you know what's coming, you know that you can afford to do the things that you want to do. That really sets most people to the limit of, I want to enjoy my life now. I want to do the things that I always wanted to do. But every once in a while, we do come across some clients that they have a great financial plan. One person sticks out in my mind, a wonderful lady, met her and her husband, great people. They had saved and they were looking forward to their retirement. And then he passed away, you know, and she was left, you know, and, you know, she had her work, which was very meaningful to her.
0: Okay.
3: She did retire. She had her family, which was very meaningful for her. But you know what? Her employer kept calling her back and kept saying, we really need you. We really need you. And that sense of being needed for her meant a lot. And she keeps on going back to work, even though she doesn't need to. And that's just one of the folks out there who's like that. But there are different reasons and why people want to do that.
1: Yeah, it really is a case-by-case basis. And everybody feels differently when it comes to retirement and what that's going to look like for you. And some people haven't even thought about what their retirement is going to look like. And you think, okay, well, maybe someone in their 20s or 30s, yeah, they haven't thought about retirement. But we meet with people every day who in their 50s and 60s haven't thought about what they're doing in retirement or what they want to do in their retirement years. And so opening the door to that conversation, starting to think about, well, what does a successful retirement look like for me? That is an excellent starting point for a conversation about what we want to do when we're planning your retirement. And so having that conversation, thinking about things that we haven't thought about before. There's so many times that you were thinking, well, I just don't have enough time to whatever that is. And so if you're thinking, well, I don't have enough time. Well, you just got 40 to 50 hours back every single week once
0: it's
1: you
0: true,
1: retired.
0: Yeah.
1: So don't tell me you don't have enough time now because now you have the time. So what are we going to do with that time? And if you have the time and you still have the health when you retire early on, that is the perfect time to do the things that you've been dreaming about, the things that you've been saying, I really want to do this. I really want to do that. I just haven't had the time, or we couldn't make it work with our PTO, or we didn't have an opportunity within our current schedules. now's the time. As we're getting closer to retirement, as we're in retirement, now we can start to think, well, what do I want to do? What do I want to accomplish? What are some of those things that I've been putting off or that I just haven't been able to do that I really want to do in my retirement? And then to add to that, you want to see, well, can I financially afford to retire when I want to retire? Or is this something that I might have to work later or I can retire sooner? And how much can I live on? Or can I actually spend more than what I'm spending right now? Because if I have what I'm spending right now, I can do the things that I want right now. But if I have these big aspirations, these things that I want to do, I'm going to need more income for that. Can I have that come in? Can I financially afford to make that happen? These are great questions. These are things you want to think about as we're planning. When is the right time to retire? Or how much income can I get out of my portfolio in my retirement? And we answer these questions when we develop your own personalized complimentary retirement roadmap. We're going to show you, where are you at? Can you retire now? Can you retire when you're planning to retire? If you're already retired, how much income can you afford to live on? 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Are we able to get that additional income? 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That number is 610-440-3722. Again, that's 610-440-3722. 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
3: And you know, Heather, every once in a while, you know, one spouse is ready to retire and another one's not, you know, or doesn't know if they're ready,
0: right,
3: you know.
0: Right.
3: We had a couple that came in. They came to one of our dinner seminars from Copley. They were in their late 50s, and the husband, he was like, I'm done. I'm retired, you know. And she was like, oh, I just don't know if we can do it, you know. And she wanted to work until 60. They had $1.8 million saved, and they wanted to live on $90,000 a year of after-tax income, with that income going up with inflation each year. And they didn't know, well, he felt confident, but she wasn't quite so sure. So she wanted to, you know, cross the T's and dot the I's and make sure. So she came to us and she said, how can we make this better? How can we make this work? Can it work?
1: And that's exactly what we did. We said, all right, well, let's develop this retirement roadmap. Let's see where we're at. See if there's anything we can do better within that retirement plan. And so first things first, we looked at, well, what is the income picture going to look like? We need to make sure that once you do retire, that you're getting that same level of income, if not more, in your retirement, because the cost of living is going to continue to go up. And so we need to make sure that your paychecks are increasing even in your retirement years. And so that started with a conversation on Social Security, figuring out when is the right time to turn on their Social Security. And by turning it on when we recommended, instead of turning it on as early as they could at age 62, they were projected around $620,000 more.
0: Wow.
1: From Social Security alone.
0: Wow.
1: So over $600,000 more in their pocket by having the Social Security turned on at the right time. And we said, hey, I know that you're planning on turning it on at 62, but you're still going to be able to get that income really as early as age 60. Because if you're retiring at 60 and retired now, you're going to need that income even earlier than age 62. So we'll lean on the investments for the next 7 years to start getting that income stream coming in. And then we'll wait till 67 in their particular case for the Social Security to get them a bigger benefit. We also looked at the investments. We said, your investments are not doing poorly, but we can do a little bit better. Over the past 25 years, we would have averaged with our investments about $14,000 more per year on average each and every year throughout the course of their 25-year period there. And that was all after fees as well. More money earned is more money that you can spend in your retirement. We also looked into the tax picture for them. And in their case, we were able to rearrange some of the investment portfolio to save them a projected $713,000 in taxes over the course of their retirement years. And that is extra money that they can spend in their retirement. Incremental improvements go a long way in being able to retire when they want to retire.
3: Yeah, and they all add up nicely, don't they?
1: And so if she wanted to be able to retire at 60, we said, hey, if you retire at 60, you're not only going to be able to spend what you're spending today, but you're going to be able to spend $14,000 more each and every year for the rest of your life within the financial plan. And then we said, well, if you actually want to retire now instead of working till age 60, you can still get about $12,000 more per year, about $1,000 more every single month for the rest of your retirement without running out of money. And so this is the type of planning that we can do. We can show you, what are your investments doing? Is there anything better you could do when it comes to picking Social Security or minimizing your taxes? Give us a call and we're going to be able to put together a complimentary retirement roadmap for you. You might be able to find extra income that you could potentially be able to live on. So let's see what that looks like. Let's see when you can retire, how much income you can live on. That number is 610-440-3722. 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That number is 610-440-3722. 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
0: 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Again, it's 610-440-3722. We'll give you a minute right now to make that call while we take a quick break. 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
0: 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And obviously, one of the many reasons that folks around the Lehigh Valley might come to you, might be seeking the help in figuring out their retirement plan, is because they want to know how much money they can spend in retirement, which is why we want to bring up the findings of this recent study. If you are maybe DIYing your retirement plan, or you don't have an income or spending plan figured out, lean in, because there was a new study done talking to people who are new retirees. They've retired within the last 5 years. It found only 40% of respondents say that their spending plan is working. 21% say they're having to cut back. So this not only underscores the importance of income planning, but perhaps how we need to have a spending plan alongside that income plan. What are the common things you see people doing wrong that could be leading us to circumstances like this?
1: Well, I think the first and foremost thing is not having a plan. If you don't have an income plan showing you that you can spend comfortably without running out of money, then you're likely going to short sell yourself. You're not going to spend as much as you might be able to, because you're worried that you're going to run out. And if you don't actually have the numbers ran for you to show you, hey, financially you can retire, you can live on just as much income as you had coming in when you were working. If you don't have that, then you're gonna err on the cautious side and perhaps leave a lot of money on the table and not spend the way that you want to in your retirement years. Because having done this with so many families, what I've seen is people aren't looking to spend tens of thousands of dollars, twenties of thousands, hundreds of thousands of dollars more in their retirement. They're looking to basically have the same amount of income that they had coming in when they were working. Most people
0: maintain the lifestyle. Yeah.
1: Exactly. They want to have the same lifestyle that they had going into retirement. Not many people want to go, all right, well, now that I'm retired, now I want to cut it back $20,000, $30,000 a year. They want to have the same lifestyle they had before.
0: Yeah.
1: But if they don't have that plan drawn up, if they don't have something showing them that they can get the same amount of income that they had coming in before, a lot of times what we'll see is people are nervous. They're either going to keep on working even though they might not want to, or they're going to spend less because they don't know that they can spend more. And having that empowerment in your retirement showing you that you can actually spend more than what you thought you could, that can really bring a lot of life into your retirement, a lot of excitement into that transition, because it is a transition.
0: Right.
1: It is going from having work every single week on and on and on and on, and then now you're not having that work. You're having something different. You're having to fill that time with something that you want to do in your retirement, because now you have that selection of how do I want to spend my time now that I'm retired?
0: Okay.
1: And so having that selection, having that decision to make, and knowing going into that decision that financially you can retire, you can get that same amount of income, it just takes an incredible weight off of your shoulders. You don't have to worry about, am I going to be able to make it? Am I going to be able to spend the way that I'm spending now? And a big thing that we see is that a lot of people don't have enough fixed income. So let's say you need $80,000 of income coming in, and maybe your Social Security is only providing $50,000.
0: Mm-hmm.
1: Well, you're at a fixed income deficit of about $30,000. So you want to look into ways to be able to provide for that $30,000 of income. And if you don't have a strategy for that, well, then that's something you want to discuss with a financial planner. How do I make sure that I can get that extra $30,000 of income?
0: Okay.
1: These are the types of things that we look into. How do we build it so that you're getting enough fixed income? How do we make sure that you're not taking too much risk going into your retirement? Because if you're taking too much risk and then there's a stock market crash, well, now you can't get the same level of income from your portfolio that you could before the crash.
0: So
1: that's a concern.
0: Is that like hence the fixed income element? This is where things kind of, the asset allocation works together.
1: Yes, yes, absolutely. The way that the assets are allocated, if you have too much on the market risk side and then the market crashes, well, it's going to be a lot harder to get that income out of that piece of the portfolio.
0: Yeah.
1: What about inflation? You want to make sure that that $80,000 of income that you need, that's going to be $100,000 in just 5 to 10 years. So if you don't have a plan in place for how you're going to get that extra income, then you could be losing out and potentially risk going back to work or not having the ability to spend the amount of money that you're looking to. And so these are the types of things that we look into. You want to make sure that you have a plan for your retirement and for your income in your retirement. And so before you make that transition, if you haven't retired yet, the way that you can get a hold of us to be able to have that conversation and see what we can do to start putting a plan in process for your retirement. If you're 55 and older and you save $500,000 or more for your retirement, give us a call right now for your complimentary retirement roadmap. We're offering this right now for the next 5 callers. So again, that's 610-440-3722. That's 610-440-3722. But this is something that was done recently. We recently had a couple come in and we were talking about what we could do for their plan. They were in a similar situation that we just talked about. They needed roughly about $80,000 of income coming in every single year. But when they retired, they only had about $67,000 of income. So they needed to get more income out of their portfolio.
0: Okay.
1: And what we did is we set aside about $267,000 of the portfolio, so a portion of the portfolio, roughly about a quarter of it, and use that to get the extra $13,000 of income after taxes. And so with that small piece of the portfolio, they were able to get that $80,000 of income every year. But they still had the other 75% of the portfolio to be able to protect them from inflation, because the cost of living is going to continue to go up. And if you don't have a plan to be able to get you the extra income when you need it, that's going to be a problem. And the thing about inflation is it's not like prices go down. What happens is when the inflation rate is going down, it just means it's not growing as fast.
0: Right.
1: And so it continues to cost more and more every single year. And so we need to make sure that our money is continuing to bring in more and more income each and every year so that we don't feel that hit of the prices going up. We need to make sure that
5: we're still having the same standard of living, because nobody wants to retire and then have to shrimp and save in their retirement. They want to be able to enjoy it. They want to be able to, you know, do the things that they want to do. This is what you saved for, is for your retirement. And so for this example, we were able to say, hey, this is what we're going to be able to do to take care of those income needs. We looked into their investments. We showed them over the past 25 years by setting up the portfolio with their recommendations, they would have averaged about a 1% higher rate of return, which on the $1.1 million they had was over $10,000 on average per year of a higher rate of return, which means that that's going to be more income that they can get out of their portfolio. Yeah. And by having everything set up from the right perspective, we also looked into how much could they spend if they wanted to spend more. And in their particular circumstances, they could spend $7,000 more than what they were currently spending each and every year for the rest of their lives. So instead of that $80,000 that they wanted, they can go up to $87,000, have an extra $7,000 every single year going up for inflation each year for the rest of their lives. And so find out what that number is for you. Maybe it's only $5,000. Maybe it's $10,000. Maybe it's $20,000. But let us run the numbers. If you're planning to retire soon and you don't know if you're going to be able to retire or when you're going to be able to retire, how much income you can live on in your retirement, let us run the numbers for you. If you're 55 and older and you save $500,000 or more for your retirement, give us a call right now for your complimentary retirement roadmap. We're offering this right now for the next five callers. So again, that's 610-440-3722. That's 610-440-3722.
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0: Hope you're enjoying your weekend and glad to have you spending some of it here with father-son team of financial and retirement planners. 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A teammate is standing by off the air to answer your call, help you set a time on the calendar to start the conversation. 610-440-3722. You can also find us anytime at abetterwayfinancial.com. Coming up this half hour, want to talk about how pensions, they are disappearing. People are worried about how they're going to create their income in retirement. And yet, the question about when can I retire? Do I have to keep working? And helping people find out that they can actually retire sooner is, I know, a big goal for you, a big reward moment for you to have.
1: It's always fun,
0: folks. I bet.
2: It's liberating for people to see that I'm working because I want to work, not because I have to work.
0: Right. Even if they continue working, just knowing that they can retire whenever they're ready to, whenever they want to. The empowerment that is that moment is a beautiful thing, guys. And I want to ask you guys about that coming up this half hour. How do we do that? How do we figure that out? But first, speaking of income, Dave Ramsey, if you are listening to us right now on WAEB, if you've listened to Empower Your Retirement before, you are probably familiar with Dave Ramsey then as well as a radio host, but he's not a local guy. Guys, that's something we always talk about also. You guys are local. You are here in Allentown. You are men of the community of the Lehigh Valley. Dave Ramsey's a smart man, but he is a nationally syndicated radio host. And we always talk about how these big national talking heads, a lot of smart people, but blanket advice might not necessarily apply to the men and women here of the Lehigh Valley. So Dave Ramsey says, the 4% withdrawal rule is stupid. Let's dig in. So he thinks that the 4% withdrawal rule forces people to actually live on less than they should. And then they end up missing out on enjoying their retirement, which we might agree on. But also, this is where the math gets a little murky, because according to Dave Ramsey, his plan is assuming a 12% return on your savings, you withdraw 8% for income, and then you reinvest that additional 4% to fight against inflation and to grow the principal. The question for you both is, what could go wrong here?
1: Okay. What could go wrong? I guess smart people can actually say some pretty not so smart things.
0: Huh? Got it.
1: I mean, wow. How do you assume a 12% average return for the market? I mean, what are you doing? You're cherry picking the last 15 years?
0: Got it.
1: What happened to the other 100 and some odd years of the market? You know, I mean, if you look at market over time, I mean, we're looking at an average return of somewhere around 6 to 10% per year. How do you double that and tell people to bank their retirement years on that they're going to earn that? To me, that's insane. If you look at folks and you say, okay, I got $1 million. Okay, I want to retire. How much can I draw from that each year? Even if they took, you know, let's say they didn't take 4%. Let's say they took 5%. But now let's look at history. Let's look at the year 2000. 2000 was a negative year for the market. So you took 5%. You took 50 grand out of your million, right? And then the market went down, so your money went down. Next year rolls along, 2001. What happened? The market went down again. Now you're taking out your 50,000. The market goes down again. Your money goes down again. 2002 comes along. You take out 50,000 again. The market goes down again. And you know how much money you're left with? You got somewhere around $500,000. You started with $1 million. You're 3 years into your retirement. What would happen if you did that with 8%? He's talking about taking 8% out. Your funds would go down so low. That is a plan that, my goodness, you can be retired and run out of money, and it would be absolutely horrible. Here at A Better Way Financial, we do things substantially different with, I think, much, much smarter financial planning.
2: Yeah, so what we're looking to do is we're looking at everything through a conservative lens. We don't want to be aggressive assuming a 12% return, because if you assume 12% and you only get 6%, right. Well, now you're in trouble. You're running the risk of running out of money. Our job as fiduciary retirement planners is to help you to retire one time and not have to worry about going back to work. When you take these aggressive assumptions, you run the risk of having one of your clients or having multiple of your clients running out of money in their retirement. This is one of the single biggest fears for retirees. And if you're making flawed assumptions that are more aggressive, for instance, you're assuming a 12% return, you might even get a 12% return and still run out of money. Why? Because of the sequence of returns. If you start your retirement and the market crashes, like if you start in 2008, the market goes down 50%, mm-hmm. well, you could still average a 12% return. But if you had $1 million, that goes down to $500,000 that first year. And if you're following this rule here, taking out 8%, if you have $500,000 and you're taking out $80,000 because you started with $1 million, that's not going to last very long, even if you get a 12% average rate of return. And so this is something we want to make sure that we're being extra careful when we're designing these retirement plans, that we're looking into how do we make it every recommendation, every assumption within the plan, we want to make that conservative so that if the market performs better, awesome, you can live on more money. If things are not as bad as far as what happens with the market, if there's not a market crash right away, mm-hmm. well, then you can live on more money or you can retire sooner. I'd rather make sure that you don't have to worry or stress about running out of money rather than having to carry that stress because we were being too aggressive with our assumptions. And so this is something that we both look into. There are problems with the 4% rule. I 100% agree with Dave Ramsey on that. You never want to have blanket rule that says, all right, well, it's 4%, so that works for everybody. That's what you can live on. The whole reason we do these plans is to help people to figure out exactly what that number is in the software.
0: The point he's making here, I feel like it's almost counterintuitive. He's like, no, the 4% rule is way too low. You're robbing yourself. And then he swings the pendulum so far over to the other side. It's like, whoa.
2: Yeah. Yeah. Like one's a flawed assumption. The other one's a flawed assumption.
0: Right,
2: like,
0: right.
2: What we assume in our plans is we're conservative. We assume around a 6% yeah. modest rate of return.
1: And you know what's really important, Heather?
0: Yeah.
1: We redo these financial plans each year
0: because right,
1: there's
0: static.
1: So many things that can change. The
0: That's
1: markets
0: right.
1: change. Tax laws change. All of these different things. It's so important for people to stay on track so that they know what's going on. They know that they don't have to worry. It's continual reinforcement. They can live and enjoy their retirement to their fullest.
2: Exactly. And we're keeping everything conservative. We're assuming a 6% rate of return, 3% on the inflation side. Our goal is to underpromise and overdeliver, not the other way around.
0: Okay.
2: And with Ramsey's system that he's talking about here, I just see it being the exact opposite. I see people, if they live like this, they're going to run out of money. And we don't want to see that for anybody. And so that's why you want to be conservative. You want to be thinking, well, what happens in a worst case scenario? I'd rather have it so that you have extra money when you pass away rather than running out of money and then having to look for work in your 80s or 90s. We build these retirement roadmaps so that we can show people how they can retire with confidence. So we look at this is a conservative approach. We're not telling you to over withdraw or anything like that. We're looking at how can we make sure that you're not going to run out of money even if there is a major market correction, even if you're not getting 12% rate of returns, even if you're only getting 6%, how can we make sure that your portfolio is protected and you're not overspending in your retirement years? And if you want to have one of those complimentary retirement roadmaps drawn up for you, maybe you don't know when you can retire. You're looking to retire, but you don't know if now is the right time or if you should wait another year or what that might be. Mm-hmm. Give us a call and we're going to be able to put that together for you. Even if you are retired and you don't know how much you should take out of your portfolio, give us a call and we'll run that retirement roadmap and show you this is what you can comfortably afford to spend within your risk tolerance, within your comfort zone, not taking so much that you run the risk of running out of money. And so that number is 610-440-3722. If you're 55 and older and you've saved $500,000 or more for your retirement, give us a call right now for your own complimentary retirement roadmap. That's 610-440-3722.
1: You know, Heather, we have so many folks that come to us. We had a couple that came in. He was 64. She was 62. They wanted to retire. You know, they saved about $1.5 million. They wanted to live on $100,000 a year, mm-hmm. but they didn't want any fluff. They didn't want anybody, you know, blowing smoke at them. They wanted to know, can they retire if they're healthy? You know, and they got to go another 30 years and, mm-hmm. and they wanted those years to be fun uh-huh. and enjoyable and not running out of money and all. They said, hey, can we do this? And that's what we were able to show them. Right, Frankie?
2: Yeah, we built their own personalized retirement roadmap showing them, here's how much income you can live on. You're looking at around $100,000 of income is how much you want to be able to spend. We looked at when is the right time to turn on your Social Security. What are the other strategies we can use to make sure you're getting the right amount of money at the right times? We looked at taxes, how to save them money in taxes over their retirement. Investment techniques, looking at strategies they can use to try to keep their risk within their risk tolerance while also trying to get the best rates of return that they can. And by setting everything up the right way within their retirement roadmap, we were able to show them that not only could they retire, they can actually spend $14,000 more each and every year throughout the course of their retirement years.
0: Nice. Yeah.
2: And when we had that conversation, they were really ecstatic. They were excited to see what we could do. And they said, my current guy doesn't do this. And you guys are actually coming in at $9,000 less in total costs than the current person that they were working with. So we were even able to show them that we could do so much more and save them money and fees as well. And so if you're working with somebody and you don't know what you're paying, we're going to be able to even show you what that is too. So that's all part of the complimentary retirement roadmap that we're going to be able to draw together for you if you're 55 and older and you save $500,000 or more for your retirement. So give us a call. That number to dial is 610-440-3722. Again, that's 610-440-3722 for your complimentary retirement roadmap.
0: Going into retirement, there's a lot to know. There's a lot to understand, all the way down to just simply what can you withdraw and spend comfortably, confidently each month. And this is what Frank and Frankie and the entire team at A Better Way Financial want to show you through your retirement roadmap, through this review process, which again is complimentary, no fee, no obligation, just empowering you with information about your future going into retirement. So reach out to set a time on the calendar. 610-440-3722 is that number to dial right now. 610-440-3722. Not only are they helping folks all around the Lehigh Valley, but also inviting you to join us for one of our upcoming retirement dinner workshops. We love hosting these and seeing you there to enjoy some dinner, get some good camaraderie and education as well. We've got several events planned coming up at Woodstone Country Club in Danielsville, also at Madeline's in Fogelsville. If you want to see the full schedule, just go to our website, abetterwayfinancial.com, and click on the events tab, because these workshops, they are complimentary for you to attend, but you do need to register and qualify so you can get that schedule, start the registration process, again on our website, abetterwayfinancial.com, and click on events to get more information there. All right, guys, for this next part of our conversation, I wanted to ask you about a specific term in the world of Roths and what we can do to create more tax advantage circumstances for ourselves in retirement. Because for many Americans, they are very interested in what opportunities might exist by having a Roth account. But contributing to a Roth IRA, it has limits. At age 50 and older, you're only allowed to contribute up to $8,600. And if you make too much money, so for single earners, if you make over $168,000, or if you're married, if you make over $252,000 of annual income, you're shut out entirely. But perhaps all is not lost. Wealth planner Tim Steffen was telling Morningstar that there's another option called the backdoor Roth. This is Tim Steffen.
3: If you're not able to contribute because your income's too high and you don't have any IRA dollars to convert, the backdoor is a way to do that. So you put money into the traditional IRA and then wait some period of time, sometimes a day, sometimes longer, depending on what people want to do. And then you convert that to a Roth IRA. So backdoor Roth isn't really a thing. It's really just a traditional contribution followed by a conversion, which anybody can do that. That's a perfectly legitimate strategy.
0: But as with everything, guys, nothing comes to every yin, there's a yang. Nothing comes without something else with it. Because this does sound straightforward, but it can go wrong. So what can go wrong if somebody tries a backdoor Roth on their own and overlooks
1: some
0: Heather, of the smaller
1: details? The devil's
0: in
1: the details.
0: There it is. Yes,
1: and
0: sir.
1: He gave the rosy picture.
0: I know.
1: And you know what? Most people, you know, have heard of the rosy picture and know it somewhat. You know, but if you don't know those details, you can wind up getting yourself in trouble. Mm-hmm. And this is important. Some of you out there are listening in and you're do-it-yourselfers. And if you're a do-it-yourselfer, you're going to need to listen closely to what Frankie's going to say here, or you can screw it up and you can get all messed up down the road. Mm-hmm. And if you're someone that has an advisor who's not a tax planner, they can get this wrong. So you better listen up as well. Or you could just use A Better Way Financial. Taking care of this, if it's something that makes sense in your particular instance, is super, super important.
2: Yeah, and it's really important to understand, how does this backdoor Roth contribution, conversion, whatever you want to call it. How does it work?
0: Yeah.
2: And so at a high level, the way that it works is you move the money from your bank account or from an after-tax account into an IRA. And so when you put it into the IRA, it goes in as a non-deductible contribution.
0: Mm-hmm.
2: Why? Because presumably you're in a higher income bracket where you can't take the deduction anyways from that IRA contribution. Because if you wanted to put it into the Roth and you're at a lower income status, you would just directly contribute into the Roth IRA and not have to go through the back door here. But assuming that your income's too high to do that, you put the money into an IRA and then you have to basically not be able to get that deduction. You also have to fill out a tax form saying that that's going to contribute to your basis in the IRA. And then when you convert that from the IRA to the Roth IRA, that money that you put in, whether, like he was saying, you wait a day or you wait a week or whatever it is, you move that money into the Roth, then what happens is they take the amount of money that you have in the IRA that was your basis. So let's say you did $8,600. That $8,600 that you put in there divided by the total amount in that IRA. So if you have other monies in that IRA or other monies in any of your IRAs, only part of that is going to be tax-free when you move that over.
0: Okay.
2: So for instance, let's say you have $8,600 that you put into there, but the total amount is $100,000 in all of your IRAs.
0: Mm-hmm.
2: Well, when you move that $8,600 over, it's not just the tax-free amount that moves over. There's a pro rata rule that in essence says 8.6% or $8,600 divided by the $100,000 that you have in all of it in this case, 8.6% you don't have to pay taxes on. So what does that mean? That means the other 92% or so, you're paying taxes on that conversion or on that money that goes into the Roth.
0: Of that initial $8,600?
2: Yes. So when you move that $8,600 over, part of it is you don't have to pay taxes because part of it's the non-deductible contribution.
0: Yeah.
2: But everything else that was pre-tax that you never paid taxes on, the percentage of that, roughly over 90%, is going to be taxed
0: a lot.
2: So now it's as if you have an extra 7,000 plus of income.
0: Yeah.
2: And so this is something that most people don't understand. It's complicated.
0: Uh-huh.
2: And people don't understand. They may not get that tax form filled out saying that this is contributing to their basis. If you don't understand what you're doing, get help. Don't try to do it on your own.
0: Right.
2: This is what we help people with all the time.
1: And because when the IRS comes calling, you know, they don't sit there and say, oh, well, you didn't understand. Oh, okay, that's all right.
0: Right?
1: That's not likely to happen.
0: I know.
1: You know, you got to get it right. And that's, you know, that's why you use a company like a Better Way Financial. Then we're here to help.
2: Yeah. If you're reading your advisor's form or statement and it says at the bottom that consult your tax professional, then they're not the tax professional. They're not the person that you should go to help with your tax planning. And so this is something you want to pay attention to. You want to make sure if you do have an advisor that they're paying attention to it. Because if they're not and they're explicitly telling you to go see somebody else about it, then they're not understanding it and they're not going to be able to help you with it. And so this is something we help people with all the time. But even with this backdoor Roth contribution, it's only $8,600 that you can do. A lot of us have a lot more money than $8,600 in our 401ks and in our IRAs. And so figuring out how do we make the overall portfolio more tax efficient, we can work to figure out what about Roth conversions and moving some of the money from the IRAs or 401ks into the Roth IRAs, creating more tax efficiency that way where there is no limit on the amount that you can put in. Now, I do have to tell you, you're going to pay tax on every dollar that goes in. So if you move over $100,000 from your IRA to your Roth IRA, well, you're going to have to pay some taxes on that. But there's no limit on what you can do. And so figuring out what is the right amount for the conversions, do conversions make sense for me at this point in my life? These are the things that we work together with our clients to help figure out. 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
1: We have a lot of folks that listen to us here on the radio, and then some of them come to our dinner workshops as well. We had a couple that came in early 60s. They had been listening to us on the radio, and they had saved $1.4 million, and they wanted to retire. But you know what? They were concerned about taxes, and they said, we don't understand how this is going to affect us. You know, explain it to us. Please show us what you can do.
2: Yeah, and what we explained to them was, if you keep everything the way that you're doing it, you're going to fall in Uncle Sam's tax plan trap. And what happens is that money continues to grow, continues to build in that IRA or that 401k. Then you get hosed once you hit 73 or 75. You have to keep taking money out of that 401k or IRA and paying the taxes each year until you pass away. Mm-hmm. And then the tax problem continues onto your spouse and onto your kids as well. And so we said, let's break that routine. Let's break that trap. And let's create some more tax efficiency within the portfolio. We said, here's what you have. You have a lot of money in those pre-tax accounts. Let's convert some of it. And so for them, the optimal amount was between $0 and $50,000 per year for the next 5 years. And so we did those smaller conversions over the next 5 years, and we're projected to save them $164,000 in taxes over the course of their retirement, and projected to save their son as well an additional $386,000 in taxes too. So creating between their family over $500,000 of tax savings. I asked them, what is your current advisor's tax plan? And they said, they don't really have a tax plan for us. They just manage the investments. And I said, well, this is what we do. This is what makes us different. We focus on taxes, because when you have the tax plan drawn out, it actually translates in many cases to additional income that you can live on in your retirement years. Mm-hmm. And we were able to show them that they can actually get a projected $14,000 more of income every single year throughout their retirement with the planning that we were able to provide for them. So additional income is what comes out of, or what can come out of, the tax planning, and what can come out of looking into and making sure that you're getting the most out of your retirement plan. And so if you want to see, maybe you can spend more money in your retirement, maybe you're not getting the most out of it, maybe you're paying too much in taxes, well, give us a call. 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

0: say they again have ID'd a suspect. Still no arrest just yet. A raging wildfire in southwest France forcing the evacuation of 55,000 people overnight Sunday. That brings the total number forced out of their homes to a staggering 220,000 in one region alone. Flames creeping ever closer to the famed wine city of Bordeaux. Neighboring Spain, by the way, also overseeing its own fire evacuations on the country's east coast. 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
8: 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That's at IOD MANNY. Now, let's get on with the show. Prostate cancer remains one of the most common cancers affecting men, but the good news is that screening, diagnosis, treatment have all advanced significantly in recent years. Let's discuss it all as we bring in Gina Carrither, CEO of the Prostate Cancer Foundation. Gina, thank you so much for the time.
9: Oh, thank you for inviting me, Manny. It's a pleasure to be here with you.
8: So let me start off with that. There have been huge advances over the last few years. What does the fight against prostate cancer look like in 2026?
9: So the fight against prostate cancer in 2026 is a bit of a mixed bag. In 2012, the U.S. Preventive Task Force Services of the United States made the decision that we were no longer going to include screening for men because they felt that it was leading to over-treatment. Mm-hmm. So what we see in 2018, that position got reversed to say, okay, it should be shared decision-making. But unfortunately, it fell out of everybody else's guidelines between 2012 and 2018, and therefore, it really doesn't have a stable position. As a result of that lack of

0: screening, we now see more than 10% of the men in the United States being diagnosed with advanced disease that truly is not curable. That means the prostate cancer has moved outside of the prostate gland itself and traveled to various parts of the body. That's a downside. However, since 1993, the Prostate Cancer Foundation has invested more than $1 billion. We've mobilized the Department of Defense and the NIH to invest more than $15 billion in those periods. And that is all being invested in looking for a cure for this disease, which is the Prostate Cancer Foundation's mission, is to cure this together. And our vision is to reduce the death and suffering of men with prostate cancer. And I'm pleased to tell you today that we have had our fingerprints on more than 16 FDA products that would not have been possible except for the advanced funding of the Prostate Cancer Foundation into the research community that does work in this field to both discover the drugs as well as the biology of the disease so that we were confident these drugs would work. Mm-hmm. And today we see precision oncology allowing men, instead of passing away in 18 months to 2 years, living for more than 10 to 15 years with metastatic or disease that's moved outside of the prostate. These are huge achievements, so we need to continue our work to find a cure.
1: Gina, is the biggest problem right now still early detection? Because I've got to tell you, I don't know any women in their mid-40s or any older that don't go get their mammogram on a regular basis. Guys going to get prostate exams on a yearly basis, somehow, I don't imagine, still takes place as often as it should.
0: That's an incredibly important point, Manny. So first of all, 50% of men aged 50 in the United States do not have a primary care physician. So if you do not have a physician, you're not going to be screened for any of the diseases that impact our health, right? Mm-hmm. So cardiovascular disease and prostate cancer are the leading causes of death for men, okay? So that's important. And you're right. Women are integrated into the healthcare system when we're very young, and we stay in the healthcare system as a result. So early detection only happens when you see a doctor. You have a simple blood test that we call a PSA, right, prostate-specific antigen, and it tells us, is your PSA rising? And that can be the first indicator of what we call early detection. And if we see a rise over time, then you can move into a diagnostic area so that you can be effectively diagnosed and treated. And as you're right, with women, women go for mammograms each and every year. We follow the guidelines. The guidelines are adhered to by all of the physicians who treat us, and we're missing that link with our men in America.
1: What do you think the biggest misconception, as you travel across the country, you hear from men or from women, for that matter, about prostate cancer?
0: That it only happens in older men.
1: Yeah.
0: The challenge with that is that, so if you're diagnosed with prostate cancer, you know, Mike Milken was diagnosed at the age of 46. If you're diagnosed as a younger male, it tends to be more aggressive. And if we have, whether we have aggressive disease, high-risk disease, et cetera, in your 40s and 50s, early detection leads to a 99% cure, meaning that recurrence in 5 years is not common, right?
1: Mm-hmm.
0: If, in fact, you're not getting, and you believe it's a disease of older men, and you decide at the age of 70 you want to start looking for it, if you've already had it, this disease can move very aggressively. We often hear it's a slow-moving disease, but the younger you are, the tendency for the more aggressive disease. But I will also tell you, we've learned a lot about the biology of the disease. I have a 72-year-old male who was diagnosed with highly aggressive prostate cancer a year ago. The prostate cancer had already left his prostate, but we also understood what treatments might and might not work. That is information we fund through our research. This patient has extremely aggressive disease. He's being treated aggressively, but because it was diagnosed late, we have to be far more aggressive with his treatments, and it's impacting his quality of life, And so it's not just a disease of older men.
1: Right.
0: And if you're older, it doesn't mean the disease is not aggressive. And so these are really misunderstandings. They're myths about this disease. So for every age of male, it's super important that you're getting that blood test once a year will keep you informed about the health of your prostate.
1: Speaking with Gina Carrithers, Prostate Cancer Foundation CEO, is the PSA test enough for men to get on a yearly basis, or do they need more testing, if you will?
0: No, so the PSA today is the standard of care. If we find your PSA rising over time, the next step is an MRI. Now, MRIs were not used in the traditional sense of the diagnostic process. First data got presented at the American Urological Association back in 2013 that showed us that it works very nicely. It informs whether or not you need a biopsy. And then the next step in the diagnostic process is a biopsy. But you don't need an MRI and you don't need a biopsy unless you have a rising PSA that gives concern to your physician and yourself that you may have cancer. And then you move into that diagnostic phase. Mm. But until then, it's a simple blood test. Once a year.
1: Are there certain men who are especially proactive about being screened, or certain age where men should make sure that they go see the doctor to do so?
0: Yes, that's an excellent question. And thank you, because first of all, we know that men of African American descent or black men tend to get this disease earlier. And the earlier you get this disease, the more aggressive it is. Mm. So we tell black men to begin being screened at the age of 45, unless you have a relative who's had this disease, at which case this is a genetically driven disease. So whether you are any nationality, if you have a relative who has had prostate cancer, you should begin getting screened by the age of 40, and certainly not later than 45. Because the disease is genetically driven. Mm-hmm. Likewise, if you have a female member of your family who's had ovarian cancer or breast cancer or uterine cancer, these are cancers that are hormone-driven cancers. And again, they can also be associated with a higher genetic propensity for this disease, so you should get screened earlier. Every man is at risk of prostate cancer. 1 in 8 will be diagnosed with this disease. So if you don't have a family history and you're not a black ancestry, then you should be being screened by the age of 50. Yeah. And then you should get screened every year. And that's that simple blood test, PSA.
1: What about lifestyle choices, diet, exercise, your weight, your overall health? How much of a role does that play in either reducing or increasing your chances of getting prostate cancer?
0: Yeah, interestingly enough, this is such a common cancer in men. We know that this cancer is actually associated with lifestyle choices. Mm-hmm. So healthy eating, you know, fish, clean protein, vegetables, having daily workouts, these are all behaviors that we know reduce the risk of cancers definitively. And prostate cancer, frankly, specifically, we have that data.
1: Right.
0: We also know that exercise contributes to the same healthy outcomes. It doesn't prevent the disease, but it gives you a fighting chance should you be diagnosed, right? And so we always will say that the reduction of the risk of cancer lie in our hands in terms of managing our diet, reducing belly fat, and exercise. These are drivers that we now understand can either drive cancer sooner and faster or reduce cancers, but they don't necessarily prevent it.
1: What about AI? AI is being used in so many different areas of medicine, not only for early detection, but for looking for new and innovative treatments. How's that being used to address prostate cancer?
0: Yeah, that's a great question, Manny. So several places, right? First of all, there's a phenomenon of digital pathology. And there was a company that was created Page AI that was acquired a little more than a year ago, I think, by Tempest. Mm-hmm. And they used AI to read the biopsies. And their data demonstrated that with the pathologist is always first line, they read the biopsy. But incorporating AI on top of the pathologist increased the read rate up to 72 to 74% for accuracy. We know that 35% of biopsies can be either upscaled or downscaled once we have actually removed the prostate cancer tissue and do a full pathology. So it's having AI on top. Mm-hmm. The same thing is true with reading scans, reading MRIs, and reading what today is scans for men that have disease outside the prostate, which is a PET CT using PSMA, prostate-specific membrane antigen, which is a radioactive isotope that allows us to see exactly where that cancer is. Is it contained in the prostate or has it moved beyond the prostate? There's a test that also helps us to identify, see it, and then treat it. So these are important places where the scans can have an overlay of AI on top of it. We also seen AI employed in understanding molecular behavior and the biology of the disease, hopefully leading us to new technologies and new treatments coming into the pipeline.
1: In the end, it's early detection that is the key to spotting it and surviving it in the best way possible. So I guess the first step would be to make sure that every man has a primary care physician and goes to visit him at least once every year for a checkup, including the PSA test, right?
0: Absolutely. Early detection is the best way to keep yourself informed. Do I have prostate cancer? Or don't I? Is my PSA rising over time? And have that conversation with your primary care physician.
1: Looking ahead the next 5 years, what do you envision the conversation around men's health and prostate cancer? What would success over the next 5 years look like to you as the CEO of the Prostate Cancer Foundation?
0: The first marker for success would be that we stop diagnosing men with advanced disease that's moved beyond the prostate into their bones or their lymphatic tissue. Mm-hmm. If we can show significant drops in that, we will demonstrate significant improvement in survival. And then we must continue to develop medications to drive this cancer when men do progress, to drive this cancer back and increase the quality of their life while extending survival. So those are the two real call to actions.
1: Gina Carithers, the CEO of the Prostate Cancer Foundation. Is there a website where we could get more information, Gina?
0: Yes, the Prostate Cancer Foundation website is found at pcf.org, pcf.org. We have all the information there, both a microsite for early detection that includes diet, nutrition, exercise, sleep habits, all of the things that we're learning keep us healthy as we age, and everything that you would need if you're a patient who's been diagnosed. PCF.org.
1: Gina Carithers, CEO of the Prostate Cancer Foundation. Thanks for all the information, the mostly good news, and best of luck.
0: Thank you so much, Manny. It's a pleasure talking with you, and thanks for helping us get the word out for men to see a primary care physician each year to get their simple blood test to know that they're ahead of the game and they'll improve their survival. Thanks for the opportunity.
1: You're listening to iHeartRadio Communities, our weekly public affairs show. I am Manny Munoz. If you have any thoughts, comments, or questions, please feel free to reach out to me on Instagram. My handle is at IODManny. That's at IOD. M-A-N-N-Y. Already this year, 12 kids in our country has died after being left in or becoming trapped inside hot cars, making what is referred to as pediatric vehicular heat stroke one of the leading causes of non-crash vehicle-related deaths for kids under the age of 14. As inexplicable as it is, we see it happen every year in our country. And with these brutal heat domes, which have scorched parts of the country already this summer, it is important to discuss. Luckily, we're joined by Laura Dunn, a senior safety specialist with the National Highway Traffic Safety Administration. Laura, I appreciate the time. Thanks for joining us.
2: Thank you.
1: 12 kids already this year, and summer's really just getting underway. It seems like 2026 is shaping up to be another especially dangerous year for these tragedies.
2: Unfortunately, yes. Our hearts go out to their families, and we hope that no other family has to experience this tragedy this year. We have an average of about 37 children die in hot cars every year, and which is about 2 children per week. So we're hoping to kind of get that word out and make sure that parents and caregivers are paying extra attention and taking extra steps to take care of their kids this summer.
1: I think a lot of people, when they see these stories, think it could never happen to me. Why is that mindset, you think, so dangerous?
2: Well, I think that folks maybe sometimes think these are a result of parents being negligent or, you know, something else going on, but really it's just kind of a lapse in memory and attention that can really happen to anyone, especially in that forgotten scenario. So we encourage folks to add layers of safety into their routines, into their lives, when you're dropping kids off at childcare or preschool, when you're parking at home, you're locking your car and you're storing your keys and key fobs up out of reach, and of course, never leaving your children in a vehicle for any amount of time.
1: Yeah, so many of us are on kind of cruise control when we're going about our daily routines. Tell us about the Stop, Look, and Lock campaign.
2: So our message of this campaign is once you park, stop, look, and lock. So before leaving your car, stop, look in the back seat for your child, lock that door, keep your doors locked when it's in your garage or driveway so a child can't crawl in and become trapped. And, you know, it is really something that we want people to have awareness of, even if they don't have their own children, that children can enter vehicles and become trapped. So it's important to lock our vehicles and prevent that from happening in your neighborhood.
1: Is that the most common scenario you see in these heartbreaking cases, usually just a child being forgotten by the parent or caretaker?
2: That is the most common. And one of the biggest risk factors for that type of death is a change in routine. Many of these deaths have happened because that morning routine is different for some reason. Mm. So, for example, a parent is taking a child to daycare or preschool who typically doesn't do that. Maybe they have a doctor's appointment. Something is different about that day. So nearly half of these forgotten heatstroke deaths happen when a child is supposed to be dropped off at preschool or childcare.
1: Speaking with Laura Dunn, a senior safety specialist with the National Highway Traffic Safety Administration, the website where you can find more information and some great tips, noheatstroke.org is the website, noheatstroke.org. What is the difference between the Stop, Look, and Lock campaign and the Never Happens campaign?
2: The campaign is Never Happens, and one of those main campaign messages is Stop, Look, and Lock.
1: Okay.
2: The website where folks can go to get more information is nhtsa.gov/heatstroke. It has all of our tips and resources about how to prevent hot car deaths available in both English and in Spanish.
1: Give us a preview of what they could see there. I know there are some simple tricks that parents could use to remind themselves there's a child in the backseat.
2: So when you are going about your day, we want to encourage people to kind of create systems for themselves to promote safety. So one of the things that you can do is arrange for your child care provider to call you if your child hasn't arrived in the morning at the designated time within about 10 minutes. Have them give you a call to say, hi, is your child coming today? And make sure all the adults in that child's life kind of check their vehicles, make sure that children have been dropped off where they're supposed to be. Another thing that parents can do is put something that you need for the day in the back seat with that child. Your phone, your work badge, your purse, something that you need to complete your day. Physically put it in the back seat. So you are forced to open that back seat and look in the back seat, make sure that your children are dropped off where they need to be. You also want to make sure that you're locking your vehicle in your driveway or your garage and storing your keys and your key fobs up and out of reach of children. Talk to your children and make sure that they understand that a car is never a safe place to play.
1: Why isn't just cracking the window open or parking in the shade sometimes enough to keep the inside of a car safe, the temperature?
2: It's interesting that cracking a window or parking in the shade really does very little to alter that inside temperature of a vehicle. It doesn't offer as much relief as we would think, because if your car is parked outside, it's kind of a greenhouse effect. The inside of your vehicle keeps getting hotter and hotter and hotter. And, you know, the inside of your car can increase in temperature by about 20 degrees in about 10 minutes. And it quickly becomes dangerous for children. So it is something that doesn't take a lot of time, and children are particularly susceptible to that.
1: Yeah, I think another misunderstanding about this whole thing is that people would believe that child deaths inside of hot cars is only a problem in Florida or Arizona or something like that. They don't understand that, especially with these types of temperatures we're seeing this summer across the country, it can happen anywhere, can't it?
2: It can. I mean, we have seen these heat stroke deaths happen in temperatures as low as 60 degrees. So we're talking, you know, Maine, Minnesota, North Dakota, places that you're not thinking about being cold. And it's, you know, it's not the hottest day of the year either. It can happen well early in the spring and well into the fall. So it's really something for all of us to kind of be vigilant about when we're thinking about protecting our kids.
1: You alluded to something a couple moments ago, and that is like grandparents or a babysitter, a daycare. What should they do if they're expecting a child and the child doesn't arrive, to follow up, make sure that this isn't a case?
2: Yeah, I would encourage anyone who's caring for children to give parents a call if that child does not arrive when they are supposed to. Within about 10 to 15 minutes, we want to make sure that kids aren't left in hot cars. You know, call the parents, call anybody that would be transporting that child that day. For childcare providers, make sure you have a system where you're ensuring that all the vehicles that you use for transportation are checked before that vehicle is locked for the day and all the kids have arrived at care.
1: Are there
2: really something important?
1: Are there certain ages of kids that are more at risk in this? Is it always kids that might be strapped into a baby seat that fall victim?
2: It is typically children that are younger. You know, I know with my own children, especially when they were younger, they tend to fall asleep easier in cars when they are, you know, in the car seat. Maybe they're rear facing still, and they're quiet when they're asleep. So that, you know, parents aren't cued to the fact that, oh, my child is still here with me, you know, if they are quiet when they're asleep.
1: Yeah. A couple more minutes here with Laura Dunn, Senior Safety Specialist with the National Highway Traffic Safety Administration. You want more resources for parents or caregivers? The website is nhtsa.gov/heatstroke. 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And we've talked exclusively about kids because there have been 12 children who've died already this summer in hot cars. We can't forget about our pets. I get infuriated when I'm in a parking lot and I see someone has left their dog in the car in a scorching hot day and crack the window open thinking that's going to be enough for their dog.
2: Right. No living thing should be left in your car. And, you know, unfortunately, I see that as well. Another group that we can think about are elderly folks. You know, children can't regulate their body temperature like an adult can. But as folks age, it is also harder for them to regulate their body temperature. So it becomes risky for older adults, too. A child's body temperature rises about 3 to 5 times faster than an adult, which is why it becomes a dangerous situation so quickly. So that really is something to consider for everybody in your life, that, you know, being inside a hot car is just not a safe situation.
1: Right. I was reading there's new technology in some vehicles called rear seat reminder technology. What exactly is that, and how prevalent are they in new cars?
2: So in 2019, there were some auto manufacturers that signed a voluntary agreement to kind of incorporate some of those, you know, alerts. Mm-hmm. And that is something that you might see right now if you have a new car or you've rented a car recently. So we are conducting research currently for our rulemaking, you know, on these technologies. We're focusing on some of those available systems that can detect, act, and alert drivers to prevent hot car deaths. We're also studying some aftermarket systems that offer, you know, a variety of different methods to alert parents and caregivers that a child is in the back seat, many of which, you know, sense child occupants while they are buckled in car seats.
1: Right.
2: So these systems can be purchased by caregivers, and, you know, they aren't tied to a specific vehicle maker model. So hopefully we will be able to share more information about how folks can use those technologies to keep their children safe.
1: Maybe a great idea for new parents or grandparents that maybe aren't used to, you know, having a child in the back seat. When you look at all the cases you've reviewed over the years, is there one lesson that stands out to you the most?
2: I think that, you know, overall, just never leaving your children in a car, not even if you only think you'll be gone for a minute. And I know it's tempting. I have young children. I know it's tempting to try and go get something done quickly, but it just never takes a shorter time as you think it's going to take. And it's just not a safe situation to leave your children in a vehicle. And build in different systems to keep your children safe. Make it a habit to keep stuff that you need in the back seat, and just kind of make it part of your routine. So it's just another layer of safety for your family.
1: Put that in perspective in closing. How quickly can the temperature inside a car become deadly, even on a day that doesn't feel, you know, extremely hot outside?
2: Even on just kind of a temperate day, the inside of your vehicle can increase in temperature by about 20 degrees in only 10 minutes. And it only keeps getting hotter from there. It doesn't level off, really. It kind of just gets hotter and hotter and hotter. So it's a very short amount of time, and the risk is not worth it. It really only takes a few minutes for the inside of your car to become deadly.
1: Laura Dunn, Senior Safety Specialist with the National Highway Traffic Safety Administration. 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Laura, sincerely appreciated for the time. Sadly, this is something we've had to talk about, but thank you for the information.
2: Thanks so much.
1: I am Manny Munoz. I appreciate you listening to iHeartRadio's Communities this week. As always, if you have any questions, comments, or suggestions, reach out to me on Instagram. My handle is @IODManny. That's @IODManny. And that'll do it for another edition of iHeartRadio's Communities. I'm Manny Munoz. Until next time.
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7: 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Fellas, it's summertime, which of course here in the Lehigh Valley, I'm not sure anybody appreciates summertime as much as folks that live in the northeastern area of this country.
8: And enjoy absolutely. The warm weather. You never know what you're going to get. It's going to be cold. It's going to be hot. Mm-hmm. I mean, this week was brutally hot.
9: Mm-hmm. Yeah.
7: I know you guys love playing pool volleyball, probably yes. Some good music playing while the barbecue is roasting whatever said choice cuts of meat. Maybe you need to look into downloading Keith Urban's new album, guys.

0: season with friends and family, and Keith Urban has jumped on the Yacht Rock train. He has recently released his own album of cover hits from the 1970s and 80s called Full Force. You can hear that song, Summer Breeze, amongst others. Frankie, you actually had a chance to hang out with Keith Urban a few months back in Nashville.
1: Yeah, it was really awesome experience. I've been getting to go to CRS a few years now, and seeing him on stage, it's been electrifying. Him and a guitar are just insane. Like, yeah. I don't know what he does to practice, but he's unlike anybody you see on a guitar. And just his music, it's so magnetic. It feels like everybody there in the stands is just like, has their eyes glued and are just waiting what's going to be the next creative element that he brings to it.
0: Yeah.
1: And just this past year, I got to meet him, which was really cool to just spend some time with him and get to see who he's like when he's not in front of a great audience of people.
0: Yeah. Down to earth guy for sure. And in that conversation, when we had a chance to sit down with Keith Urban, he actually talked about how he's always putting his fans first, which I think just goes to what you were just saying about him, Frankie. Just a magnetic guy, just somebody people can't take their eyes off of. And he reciprocates that appreciation to his fans. And he says it's why he lives by one word on stage. This is Keith Urban.
2: Never forget the word play. We play music. We play a show. I want to play you this new song. It's the first word, and I never ever lose sight of that. There's aspects of it that are work, of course, but that's in order to then walk on stage and play. That's what it's about. Everybody coming to that show, they're sick of work. They don't want to think about work. They just want to play. I've only got one job, which is to have them feel a sense of playfulness and joy and just anything but work.
0: It's what you guys are helping folks do every single day, live this life where we don't have to think about work anymore. But here's where the challenge comes in. A lot of people hit retirement with the money, the plan, everything lined up, and they still don't know how to turn that switch, switch it from work to play. So when you sit down with somebody like this, how do you help them to actually enjoy their retirement instead of just managing it?
3: I mean, really, the first thing is if you have a good financial plan and you know what's coming, you know that you can afford to do the things that you want to do. That really sets most people to the limit of, I want to enjoy my life now. I want to do the things that I always wanted to do. But every once in a while, we do come across some clients that they have a great financial plan. One person sticks out in my mind, wonderful lady, met her and her husband, great people. They had saved and they were looking forward to their retirement. And then he passed away, you know, and she was left, you know, and, you know, she had her work, which was very meaningful to her.
0: Okay.
3: She did retire. She had her family, which was very meaningful for her. But you know what? Her employer kept calling her back and kept saying, we really need you. We really need you. And that sense of being needed for her meant a lot. And she keeps on going back to work, even though she doesn't need to. And that's just one of the folks out there who's like that. But there are different reasons and why people want to do that.
1: Yeah, it really is a case-by-case basis. And everybody feels differently when it comes to retirement and what that's going to look like for you. And some people haven't even thought about what their retirement is going to look like. And you think, okay, well, maybe someone in their 20s or 30s, yeah, they haven't thought about retirement. But we meet with people every day who in their 50s and 60s haven't thought about what they're doing in retirement or what they want to do in their retirement years. And so opening the door to that conversation, starting to think about, well, what does a successful retirement look like for me? That is an excellent starting point for a conversation about what we want to do when we're planning your retirement. And so having that conversation, thinking about things that we haven't thought about before. There's so many times that you were thinking, well, I just don't have enough time to whatever that is. And so if you're thinking, well, I don't have enough time. Well, you just got 40 to 50 hours back every single week once you retired. Yeah. So don't tell me you don't have enough time now now you have the time. So what are we going to do with that time? And if you have the time and you still have the health when you retire early on, that is the perfect time to do the things that you've been dreaming about, the things that you've been saying, I really want to do this. I really want to do that. I just haven't had the time, or we couldn't make it work with our PTO, or we didn't have an opportunity within our current schedules. Now's the time. As we're getting closer to retirement, as we're in retirement, now we can start to think, well, what do I want to do? What do I want to accomplish? What are some of those things that I've been putting off or that I just haven't been able to do that I really want to do in my retirement? And then to add to that, you want to see, well, can I financially afford to retire when I want to retire? Or is this something that I might have to work later, or I can retire sooner? And how much can I live on? Or can I actually spend more than what I'm spending right now? Because if I have what I'm spending right now, I can do the things that I want right now. But if I have these big aspirations, these things that I want to do, I'm going to need more income for that. Can I have that come in? Can I financially afford to make that happen? These are great questions. These are things you want to think about as we're planning. When is the right time to retire? Or how much income can I get out of my portfolio in my retirement? And we answer these questions when we develop your own personalized complimentary retirement roadmap. We're going to show you, where are you at? Can you retire now? Can you retire when you're planning to retire? If you're already retired, how much income can you afford to live on? Sometimes we're able to show folks how it could be tens of thousands of dollars more every single year for the rest of their lives. So find out what that number is for you. Are we able to get that additional income? And so if you're 55 and older and you've saved $500,000 or more for your retirement, give us a call right now for your own complimentary retirement roadmap. That number is 610-440-3722. Again, that's 610-440-3722. 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
3: And you know, Heather, every once in a while, you know, one spouse is ready to retire and another one's not, you know, or doesn't know if they're ready,
0: right,
3: you know.
0: Right.
3: We had a couple that came in. They came to one of our dinner seminars from Copley. They were in their late 50s, and the husband, he was like, I'm done. I'm retired, you know. And she was like, oh, I just don't know if we can do it, you know. And she wanted to work until 60. They had $1.8 million saved, and they wanted to live on $90,000 a year of after-tax income, with that income going up with inflation each year. And they didn't know, well, he felt confident, but she wasn't quite so sure. So she wanted to, you know, cross the T's and dot the I's and make sure. So she came to us and she said, how can we make this better? How can we make this work? Can it work?
1: And that's exactly what we did. We said, all right, well, let's develop this retirement roadmap. Let's see where we're at. See if there's anything we can do better within that retirement plan. And so first things first, we looked at, well, what is the income picture going to look like? We need to make sure that once you do retire, that you're getting that same level of income, if not more, in your retirement, because the cost of living is going to continue to go up. And so we need to make sure that your paychecks are increasing even in your retirement years. And so that started with a conversation on Social Security, figuring out when is the right time to turn on their Social Security. And by turning it on when we recommended, instead of turning it on as early as they could at age 62, they were projected around $620,000 more from Social Security alone.
0: Wow.
1: So over $600,000 more in their pocket by having the Social Security turned on at the right time. And we said, hey, I know that you're planning on turning it on at 62, but you're still going to be able to get that income really as early as age 60. Because if you're retiring at 60 and retired now, you're going to need that income even earlier than age 62. So we'll lean on the investments for the next 7 years to start getting that income stream coming in. And then we'll wait till 67 in their particular case for the Social Security to get them a bigger benefit. We also looked at the investments. We said, your investments are not doing poorly, but we can do a little bit better. Over the past 25 years, we would have averaged with our investments about $14,000 more per year on average each and every year throughout the course of their 25-year period there. And that was all after fees as well. More money earned is more money that you can spend in your retirement. We also looked into the tax picture for them. And in their case, we were able to rearrange some of the investment portfolio to save them a projected $713,000 in taxes over the course of their retirement years. And that is extra money that they can spend in their retirement. Incremental improvements go a long way in being able to retire when they want to retire.
3: Yeah, and they all add up nicely, don't they?
1: And so if she wanted to be able to retire at 60, we said, hey, if you retire at 60, you're not only going to be able to spend what you're spending today, but you're going to be able to spend $14,000 more each and every year for the rest of your life within the financial plan. And then we said, well, if you actually want to retire now instead of working till age 60, you can still get about $12,000 more per year, about $1,000 more every single month for the rest of your retirement without running out of money. And so this is the type of planning that we can do. We can show you, what are your investments doing? Is there anything better you could do when it comes to picking Social Security or minimizing your taxes? Give us a call and we're going to be able to put together a complimentary retirement roadmap for you. You might be able to find extra income that you could potentially be able to live on. So let's see what that looks like. Let's see when you can retire, how much income you can live on. That number is 610-440-3722. 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That number is 610-440-3722. 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
0: Working to empower you with information about your future, your retirement. 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Not only are they helping folks all around the Lehigh Valley, but also inviting you to join us for one of our upcoming retirement dinner workshops. We love hosting these and seeing you there to enjoy some dinner, get some good camaraderie and education as well. We've got several events planned coming up at Woodstone Country Club in Danielsville, also at Madeline's in Fogelsville. If you want to see the full schedule, just go to our website, abetterwayfinancial.com, and click on the events tab, because these workshops, they are complimentary for you to attend, but you do need to register and qualify so you can get that schedule, start the registration process. Again, on our website, abetterwayfinancial.com, and click on events to get more information there. All right, guys, for this next part of our conversation, I wanted to ask you about a specific term in the world of Roths and what we can do to create more tax advantage circumstances for ourselves in retirement. Because for many Americans, they are very interested in what opportunities might exist by having a Roth account. But contributing to a Roth IRA, it has limits. At age 50 and older, you're only allowed to contribute up to $8,600. And if you make too much money, so for single earners, if you make over $168,000, or if you're married, if you make over $252,000 of annual income, you're shut out entirely. But perhaps all is not lost. Wealth planner Tim Steffen was telling Morningstar that there's another option called the backdoor Roth. This is Tim Steffen.
4: If you're not able to contribute because your income's too high and you don't have any IRA dollars to convert, the backdoor is a way to do that. So you put money into the traditional IRA and then wait some period of time, sometimes a day, sometimes longer, depending on what people want to do. And then you convert that to a Roth IRA. So backdoor Roth isn't really a thing. It's really just a traditional contribution followed by a conversion, which anybody can do that. That's a perfectly legitimate strategy.
0: But as with everything, guys, nothing comes, to every yin, there's a yang. Nothing comes without something else with it. Because this does sound straightforward, but it can go wrong. So what can go wrong if somebody tries a backdoor Roth on their own and overlooks some
3: Heather,
0: of the smaller
3: details?
0: Devil's
3: in the details.
0: There it is. Yes,
3: and
0: sir.
3: He gave the rosy picture.
0: I know.
3: And you know what? Most people, you know, have heard of the rosy picture and know it somewhat, you know. But if you don't know those details, you can wind up getting yourself in trouble. Mm-hmm. And this is important. Some of you out there are listening in and you're do-it-yourselfers. And if you're a do-it-yourselfer, you're going to need to listen closely to what Frankie's going to say here, or you can screw it up and you can get all messed up down the road. Mm-hmm. And if you're someone that has an advisor who's not a tax planner, they can get this wrong. So you better listen up as well. Or you could just use A Better Way Financial. Taking care of this, if it's something that makes sense in your particular instance, is super, super important.
1: Yeah, and it's really important to understand, how does this backdoor Roth contribution, conversion, whatever you want to call it, how does it work?
0: Yeah.
1: And so at a high level, the way that it works is you move the money from your bank account or from an after-tax account into an IRA. And so when you put it into the IRA, it goes in as a non-deductible contribution.
0: Mm-hmm.
1: Why? Because presumably you're in a higher income bracket where you can't take the deduction anyways from that IRA contribution. Because if you wanted to put it into the Roth and you're at a lower income status, you would just directly contribute into the Roth IRA and not have to go through the back door here. But assuming that your income's too high to do that, you put the money into an IRA and then you have to basically not be able to get that deduction. You also have to fill out a tax form saying that that's going to contribute to your basis in the IRA. And then when you convert that from the IRA to the Roth IRA, that money that you put in, whether, like he was saying, you wait a day or you wait a week or whatever it is, you move that money into the Roth, then what happens is they take the amount of money that you have in the IRA that was your basis. So let's say you did $8,600. That $8,600 that you put in there, divided by the total amount in that IRA. So if you have other monies in that IRA or other monies in any of your IRAs, only part of that is going to be tax-free when you move that over.
0: Okay.
1: So for instance, let's say you have $8,600 that you put into there, but the total amount is $100,000 in all of your IRAs. Mm-hmm. Well, when you move that $8,600 over, it's not just the tax-free amount that moves over. There's a pro rata rule that in essence says 8.6% or $8,600 divided by the $100,000 that you have in all of it in this case, 8.6% you don't have to pay taxes on. So what does that mean? That means the other 92% or so, you're paying taxes on that conversion or on that money that goes into the Roth.
0: Of that initial $8,600?
1: Yes. So when you move that $8,600 over, part of it is you don't have to pay taxes because part of it's the non-deductible contribution.
0: Yeah.
1: But everything else that was pre-tax that you never paid taxes on, the percentage of that, roughly over 90%, is going to be taxed.
0: That's a lot.
1: So now it's as if you have an extra 7,000 plus of income.
0: Yeah.
1: And so this is something that most people don't understand. It's complicated. Mm-hmm. And people don't understand. They may not get that tax form filled out saying that this is contributing to their basis. If you don't understand what you're doing, get help. Don't try to do it on your own.
0: Right.
1: And so this is what we help people with all the time.
3: And because when the IRS comes calling, you know, they don't sit there and say, oh, well, you didn't understand. Oh, okay, that's all right.
0: Right?
3: That's not likely to happen.
0: I know.
3: You know, you got to get it right. And that's, you know, that's why you use a company like a Better Way Financial. Then we're here to help.
1: Yeah. If you're reading your advisor's form or statement and it says at the bottom that consult your tax professional, then they're not the tax professional. They're not the person that you should go to help with your tax planning. And so this is something you want to pay attention to. You want to make sure if you do have an advisor that they're paying attention to it. Because if they're not and they're explicitly telling you to go see somebody else about it, then they're not understanding it and they're not going to be able to help you with it. And so this is something we help people with all the time. But even with this backdoor Roth contribution, it's only $8,600 that you can do. A lot of us have a lot more money than $8,600 in our 401ks and in our IRAs. And so figuring out how do we make the overall portfolio more tax efficient, we can work to figure out what about Roth conversions and moving some of the money from the IRAs or 401ks into the Roth IRAs, creating more tax efficiency that way where there is no limit on the amount that you can put in. Now, I do have to tell you, you're going to pay tax on every dollar that goes in. So if you move over $100,000 from your IRA to your Roth IRA, well, you're going to have to pay some taxes on that. But there's no limit on what you can do. And so figuring out what is the right amount for the conversions, do conversions make sense for me at this point in my life? These are the things that we work together with our clients to help figure out. 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
3: We have a lot of folks that listen to us here on the radio, and then some of them come to our dinner workshops as well. We had a couple that came in early 60s. They had been listening to us on the radio, and they had saved $1.4 million, and they wanted to retire. But you know what? They were concerned about taxes, and they said, you know, we don't understand how this is going to affect us. Explain it to us. Please show us what you can do.
1: Yeah, and what we explained to them was if you keep everything the way that you're doing it, you're going to fall into Uncle Sam's tax plan trap. And what happens is that money continues to grow, continues to build in that IRA or that 401k. Then you get hosed once you hit 73 or 75. You have to keep taking money out of that 401k or IRA and paying the taxes each year until you pass away. Mm-hmm. And then the tax problem continues onto your spouse and onto your kids as well. And so we said, let's break that routine. Let's break that trap. And let's create some more tax efficiency within the portfolio. We said, here's what you have. You have a lot of money in those pre-tax accounts. let's convert some of it. And so for them, the optimal amount was between $0 and $50,000 per year for the next 5 years. And so we did those smaller conversions over the next 5 years, and we're projected to save them $164,000 in taxes over the course of their retirement, and projected to save their son as well an additional $386,000 in taxes too. So creating between their family over $500,000 of tax savings. I asked them, what is your current advisor's tax plan? And they said, they don't really have a tax plan for us. They just manage the investments. And I said, well, this is what we do. This is what makes us different. We focus on taxes because when you have the tax plan drawn out, it actually translates in many cases to additional income that you can live on in your retirement years. Mm-hmm. And we were able to show them that they could actually get a projected $14,000 more of income every single year throughout their retirement with the planning that we were able to provide for them. So additional income is what can come out of the tax planning and what can come out of looking into and making sure that you're getting the most out of your retirement plan. And so if you want to see, maybe you can spend more money in your retirement, maybe you're not getting the most out of it, maybe you're paying too much in taxes, well, give us a call. 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
8: A bit of a cool-off. I'm Paul Stevens, Fox News. U.S. military strikes against Iran have paused, at least for now. Trey Inkst updates from Tel Aviv.
9: The White House is making clear the military option remains on the table as President Trump considers solutions that are both using force and diplomacy. White House Communications Director Stephen Chung told Fox News Digital that President Trump has always been consistent in saying he prefers a diplomatic solution, but he continues to retain all options if Iran continues terrorist activities in the Strait of Hormuz or against allies. Chung went on to say it would be wise for Iran to work towards a negotiated deal. Otherwise, they know what will happen. The U.S. naval blockade remains in effect as the economic pressure is being felt inside of Iran.
8: And again, Fox's Trey Inkst. Meantime, peace talks moving forward. Iran saying officials have held several rounds of talks with Oman about issues concerning the Strait of Hormuz. Authorities in Germany canceling a popular Pride festival yesterday after a car ran through its festivities. Chanley Painter with more.
10: Police in Berlin are searching for a suspect who allegedly plowed a van through a

0: Though the doctor here, not on behalf of the hospital or the Lehigh Valley Orthopedic Institute. He's here on behalf of Rescue, and he's going to join us in a moment as we're talking. Boy, this is right up his wheelhouse, although he's extremely knowledgeable on topics way outside of orthopedics, incredibly knowledgeable. But bottom line is, this is his wheelhouse, the vital connection between muscles and bones. 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Coupon code 10MORE. So interesting, in the United States, well, let's first of all say good morning to the doc. Doc, good morning. How you doing?
1: Good morning, Bobby. How are you?
0: Good, good. So in the U.S., it says here muscular skeletal conditions affect 124 million people, which is more than half the adult population, and those disorders include arthritis, osteoporosis, chronic neck and back pain. They're the leading cause of disability in the U.S., and not only do they account for hundreds of billions of dollars in medical spending each year, they're one of the leading causes of people missing work. Wow. 124 million. And those numbers seem crazy to me, but you're the orthopedic doc. Could you talk a little bit about muscular skeletal conditions that become maybe how the conditions that have become prevalent, and why? Why have they become prevalent?
1: Well, I mean, you know, as we age, things can go wrong, right? Mm-hmm. And, you know, as far as work-related injuries, you know, in a lot of injuries, you know, a significant amount of, that's why we're so busy in the emergency room, because a significant amount of work injuries or injuries that occur, period, involve our bones, involve our musculoskeletal system, right? You know, as far as disability goes, you know, absolutely, you know, arthritis is probably the single most common cause of disability among American adults. And, you know, arthritis affects over 60 million people. So, needless to say, I'm always quite busy in my field. Yeah. You know, it's, for me, arthritis is the gift that keeps on giving. And I'm kidding about that, obviously.
0: Last Sunday down at the shelter, there was at least three patients of yours that you had done surgery on. I thought, yeah, there's a lot of people down there, don't get me wrong, but still, I thought, well, yeah, that's a lot of people out of about 500, but still, for people to seek me out and say, yeah, I used Dr. Levy, he did great, and they were just really happy. But that's, and all were arthritis, every one of them. Yeah, so it's more common than you realize. I guess, the numbers bear it out. And by the way, real quick, Thank you for your contribution, Doc, and our N3 family, our rescue family, and thank you to Rescue and the, as a company, donating 2 hours on the Sunday replay last week to the Animals in Distress Radiothon. That hour alone raised $19,000+.
1: Didn't you have a record this year?
0: Yeah, the 2 hours that they donated helped us with this match, raised over $19,000 in the 2 hours. So
1: amazing.
0: That hour is invaluable that they helped us make that money and gave up their opportunity to make money for the animals. And yes, it was a record of $247,630. So amazing results. So I just wanted to say thank you to Rescue and the Rescue family. And if you
1: such an important charity.
0: Yeah, and if you're an animal lover, you ought to support Rescue because they definitely help the charities that you love.
1: So we have 3 dogs at home, yeah. And I have 2 children, or 2 young adults now, and I am number 6 in the pecking order with my wife.
0: Well, that goes without saying.
1: Yeah. Well, yeah. Just to put it, how we treat and handle and love our dogs.
0: When you have company, depending on how many, you're 7 or 8 in the pecking order. Yeah.
1: Or lower.
0: Yeah. So anyway.
1: When the mailman's there, I'm lower.
0: Yeah, that's true. Well,
1: and the pool man, and we don't even have a pool.
0: That's exactly right. Yeah, exactly. I saw that joke. That was a good joke for that guy. Anyway, so let's get back to arthritis here. Go ahead. You were saying.
1: Yeah, so anyway. So just speaking about arthritis, you know, there are over 100 different arthritic conditions that we could talk about. And, you know, whether it's this garden, we talk about the garden variety osteoarthritis, whether it's rheumatoid arthritis, whether it's psoriatic arthritis, whether it's an infectious arthritis, there are so many different types of arthritic conditions. And, you know, just think about it. If your knee is sore and hurting you, that's not going to make work too much fun, you know. And if you have a sore hip, if you have back pain, neck pain, you know, there are so many different aspects of arthritis that can cause issues. And one of the main issues with arthritis is chronic inflammation. And that's really the big battle. And, you know, we'll be talking about things today like Smart Cal Renew U, Orasine Glyco Plus, Curcumin Ultra. You know, and again, Rescue 1250 or any of the powers of choice when it comes to omega-3s, not even on the list, and I'm going to just start there real quick because I think that omega-3s are so very important for our joint health. You know, and the main reason is because they're nature's best anti-inflammatory, right? And I just mentioned that, you know, one of the biggest factors in arthritis is that chronic inflammation that we talk about. But people don't really think about or understand that, and they're amazed when I say this, is that our joints do not get a blood supply.
0: Yeah.
1: Our actual joints.
0: Yeah.
1: Our joints depend on the blood supply of the bone around the joint called subchondral bone. So if we don't have healthy vessels, then that bone that supports our joints can't get those nutrients to our joints, and our joints suffer. So what's another important thing omega-3s do? They protect the walls of our vessels, right?
0: Yeah.
1: So, you know, in doing that, you know, just that alone is so very important for our joint health, right? They silk in the platelets. They help with chronic inflammation. They help protect our vascular health. They have been shown to improve circulation. There are certain joints in our body that get a poor circulation to begin with. And that, when that circulation's good, the circulation isn't all that great. Imagine if the circulation's bad, what happens, right?
0: Yeah.
1: So, you know, so many reasons why omega-3s, especially the omega-3s from Rescue, most powerful, potent, and pure, third-party tested by the toxicology lab Eurofins for over 270 contaminants, six different omega-3s that you can choose from. Just there's no better choice. If my thing to say to people is, if you want to do the best thing for your bone health that you can, from this show, get on one of those omega-3s. And also, on top of that, Bobby, they also help with pain, right? They help with the pain from arthritis of the joints because they are nature's best anti-inflammatory. And they act similarly to an NSAID because they block those prostaglandins and thromboxanes from which are the causer and which and the leukotrienes, which are causes of pain, and they help block those reactions. So, and on top of that, they have collateral benefits, not collateral damage.
0: All omega-3s do all of that.
1: All of that, and much more. Our eye health, our brain health.
0: Yeah, but just for the joints alone.
1: Oh.
0: And the joint pain.
1: 100%.
0: Anti-inflammatory and pain reliever.
1: And protector of our vessels.
0: Right. And therefore getting blood to the bones, which don't have, as you mentioned, any blood supply.
1: And I could dissect it even more, is omega-3s can help with sleep. And sleep is integral to our bone health, just like it is with the rest of our health, right? Omega-3s help with exercise. You know, they're one of the things that help with the DOMS effect, by the way. Another musculoskeletal supplement that I would put here is the Actiflex. We can talk about a little bit also. Mm. But, you know, helping with the DOMS effect, oxygen-carrying capacity. There were studies that show that people that take omega-3s actually have, as we age, actually have higher muscle density than others, than people that don't, which is extremely important because what happens? We lose our muscle mass as we age, and we can talk about that too. But all of those things are protected by the omega-3s and thereby helping us with any with many issues with arthritic conditions and other musculoskeletal conditions.
0: So, all right, let me give the special, and then we'll get into some. Maybe we'll just take it product by product.
1: Sure.
0: But anyway, again, the special, this is Christmas in July, which goes till July 30th. 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So that deal is buy one bottle of Rescue Renew U and get two bottles free. No coupon code needed on that. Buy one, get two free. I just want to give you a heads up on that special. All right, Doc. So we're talking again with Dr. Eric Levy about the vital connection between muscles and bones. And, you know, it's the cartilage and the ligaments that attach the bones to our muscles? The muscles to our bones or vice versa.
1: Tendons connect muscles to bone.
0: Gotcha. Okay.
1: Ligaments connect bone to bone. That's the some of them are misnamed. Like we say, you know, we call it the patellar tendon. It's really the patellar ligament because it attaches the patella, which is a bone, to the front part of our tibia, connects to the tibial tubercle. So technically it's a ligament, but just naming wise, we people just call it the patellar tendon. Gotcha. The quadriceps is a tendon, quadriceps tendon, the one above the kneecap, because, for example, there it connects the confluence of four muscles to the bone. So that is a true tendon. That's a tendon, but that's what they are.
0: So it's the muscle. So muscle health is so important for skeletal health.
1: Well, I don't separate them. I personally think that one can't live without the other. It's like saying vascular health. It's like separating vascular health from heart health.
0: Yeah, okay, gotcha.
1: Do you know what I mean?
0: Right.
1: Like our bones exist.
0: But I don't think people, you might not separate them, but I don't think people realize why we say lift weights and why you need muscle mass and
1: all of that. Well, it's the term musculoskeletal health. We don't just say, I guess we say bone health. Well, bone health itself, I would refer to bone health as referring to osteoporosis.
0: Right.
1: Something that directly affects our bones.
0: Just the bone, yeah.
1: But for the most part, we say musculoskeletal health just like we say cardiovascular health, right?
0: Right.
1: Because remember, our bones need to feel gravity. They need to, exercise is key for the health of our bones. We can't do that without our muscles. So if our muscles aren't healthy, then our bones aren't going to be healthy.
0: Right.
1: If our bones aren't healthy, then our muscles aren't going to be healthy. They can't. One can't live without the other.
0: So we got to have. So
1: that's why I lump them together.
0: Right, but I don't think I hear you. I guess I don't think people realize. I think most people might not realize though. That's why we're saying lift weights. You got to do this. You got to maintain muscle mass.
1: Well, again, lifting weights is good for both our muscles and our bones.
0: Right.
1: So we talk about five different exercises. We talk about lifting weights, like you said, cardiovascular, like a treadmill type exercise. But we also really, I like to talk about four. I like to talk about flexibility exercises, which is very important for our muscles, and balance exercises, especially as we get older. Because what happens when we get older, we have issues with balance. And what happens when we have issues with balance, we fall. And what happens when we fall, we can suffer from a fracture. Right.
0: Right.
1: And those fractures are what's scary, or what happens with osteoporosis. So the SmartCal Plus,
0: right,
1: extremely important for our musculoskeletal health, specifically our bone health. Right.
0: Right.
1: Contains calcium, contains vitamin D3, contains magnesium, and contains vitamin K2. And we've been talking about vitamin K2 for many, many years. Right. Vitamin K2. It acts as the traffic cop. A lot of cardiologists today and other doctors are worried, and they tell patients, don't take calcium because they worry that the calcium is going to get into our vessels. There's this thing called this calcium score that we look at, and it looks at the amount of calcium in our vessels to decide, how likely are we to have a cardiac issue. But the vitamin K2 directs that calcium into our bones and away from our vessels. Mm-hmm. Now, if you look at even if you go to a drugstore, they actually have products now that have vitamin D. That I saw one the other day, a patient showed me. It has vitamin D3 and vitamin K2.
0: Right.
1: That's great.
0: Right.
1: That's great, but the product, the SmartCal Plus, has had that for many, many years. Yep. I don't think there's a better musculoskeletal product for our bone health than the SmartCal Plus. It's really the perfect calibration of vitamins and minerals to positively affect our bone health. Because what is osteoporosis? Osteoporosis is really a decrease in bone density, and it happens over time. If men and women at the age of 20 started supplementing with calcium and vitamin D appropriately, then the numbers for osteoporosis, people that have osteoporosis, would plummet, right? Because remember, you're building that supply. It's just like you want to start with a full bowl of cereal when you're eating in the morning. If you put three or four Cheerios in the bowl and pour milk in it, that's not going to really satisfy you. Well, it's the same thing with the minerals. between the calcium, the magnesium, having adequate levels of vitamin D3. I just automatically say Vital D3 because, again, best vitamin D product out there, and we can talk about that after the break, but I just want to close the loop on the SmartCal Plus. It's important for everybody. You know, it's important for people to be proactive. If you don't have osteoporosis yet, but you're on the youngest side and you want to keep that from happening, build your calcium stores now, right? Because you want that bucket to be filled. Because what happens with osteoporosis is we have that bucket, and just imagine poking some holes in the bottom of that bucket and say that that bucket's filled with sand. When you poke those holes, the sand starts leaving the bucket, right? If you start with a full bucket, it's not going to be quite as difficult to keep filling the bucket. Just imagine a boat, and you're in the water and you have a small hole at the bottom of the boat and the water starts filling and you bail it. Once it fills, once the water fills the boat, you're done, you're toast. Well, it's the opposite. Once that storage of calcium depletes, you're kind of toast. So you want to just keep that bucket filled. So if you start with a full bucket, it's a lot easier than if you start with a half a bucket or a three-quarter empty bucket. And that's really what osteoporosis is. And taking that SmartCal Plus helps fill the bucket.
0: Yep. SmartCal Plus, again, great, great. It's got the, as the doc said, it's got the vitamin D in it, vitamin D3. As it says, as cholecalciferol, that's what it means. It also has the magnesium, as he mentioned. It's got the zinc, the manganese, the sodium, the vitamin K, all of that.
1: K2,
0: of
1: course, specifically.
0: Vitamin K2, right, yes, as metaquinone. And then, again, the calcium. It's got the right amount and the right blend, as the doc said, the best blend, and he's the...
1: So easy to take. Yeah. So either you take four of the capsules a day.
0: Yeah.
1: I do it. I take it every day.
0: And I do too.
1: And I tend to take it before I go to bed because it does have the magnesium in it, mm-hmm. and it might also help with your sleep patterns.
0: Yeah. Great stuff. So, hit me. So if you have questions for Dr. Lebby, 833-707-7900, 833-707-7900. 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
0: This is the Rescue Healthline Show. Joining me, Dr. Eric Levy, Chief Division of Hip and Knee Reconstruction, Lehigh Valley Orthopedic Institute. 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And he is our doctor for the day. 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And it's right, this is a great topic for the doc. Although I'm always blown away by how much he knows about all aspects of our health, but this is his wheelhouse. This is the vital connection between muscles and bones, and why I don't want to rehash the whole first half hour, but it is the muscular skeletal system. It's both, and you need to keep they're just homeostasis. And as he said, as far as he's concerned, it's all one issue, and you've got to have healthy muscles to have healthy bones to have healthy muscles, and they're all interconnected. So anyway, let me give two things here. There's a Renew You special where it's buy one, get two free. And you can see that you can just search the Renew You special in the search bar at rescue.com. It'll bring that special up for you. That is Renew You, buy one, get two free. That's number one. And those offers cannot be combined. Second thing is, it's Christmas in July till pretty much the end of the month. However, this weekend, there's a bonus. So the Christmas in July, for example, let me give you some of the specials from next hour, some of the discounts from next hour, as an example, because we already gave some from this hour. But next hour, well, actually, it's on right now, but ActiFlex is 62% off. 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So we talked about SmartCal Plus, which, you know, and Omega, folks, again, the base of the pyramid is omega-3s, although that's not one of the featured products this hour. It is, if it's featured every hour, because it's that vital to your health, omega-3s, especially for that good circulation to your bones, because your bones have no direct blood supply, I guess is the best way to put it, right, Doc? Is that the way that you would describe that?
1: Yeah, our joints don't have their own blood supply. They depend on the blood supply around the bone.
0: Right.
1: That's correct.
0: Right. So you need to have good blood flow. So that's why we want the base of the pyramid, omega-3s, but then blocking those pain modulators and all that that could be hurting you with arthritis. So there's so many benefits to omega-3s. Then the SmartCal, we could go on for more about the SmartCal. We're trying to cover some ground here, but anything else you wanted to add about the SmartCal?
1: No, I think we did a good job of closing that loop before the break.
0: Okay. Then let's move on to let's do Curcumin Ultra. You wanted to do ActiFlex too, which is
1: We will. So I have a plan on how to bring everything together and get everything in, because certain things go well together.
0: Okay.
1: So what I think we should do now is maybe
0: the Renew You.
1: No. I love your idea for the Curcumin Ultra, but okay, to that I would add the Glyco Plus.
0: Okay.
1: Right, because these two products are great pain relievers, right? And they also have anti-inflammatory properties, and they also have good antioxidant qualities. The Curcumin Ultra, really. All things that can help both directly and indirectly with our musculoskeletal health, because beginning of the show, Bobby, you brought up the fact that it's the biggest disability and the biggest cost in secondary disability in our country.
0: Mm-hmm.
1: Might be the world, I'm not sure. But because it's so popular, because it is what it is and we have it, what are things that we can do to decrease the ravages of the arthritis, or things that happen because of it? You know, how can we get somebody to work, 20 days a month instead of 15 or 14? Because each day someone gets to work is, you know, less dollars against disability, right?
0: Right.
1: So what can we do to make the current arthritis more tolerable is what I'm saying, right? So we mentioned the fact that omega-3s, nature's best anti-inflammatory, as helping with pain and inflammation. Well, Curcumin Ultra is a great pain reliever. It's a natural pain reliever. It aids in the inflammatory response. It also supports our cardiovascular health, right? So remember, again, closing that loop, cardiovascular health is dependent on our bone health. It's paramount to our bone and joint health, because if you don't have the blood getting there,
0: right,
1: then they're not going to be healthy, right?
0: Right.
1: Curcumin Ultra is also important with cognitive function. Remember, there was a study. I know this is off the reservation when it comes to arthritis and musculoskeletal health, but there was a recent study that showed that Curcumin Ultra, the curcumin itself, has been shown to possibly help affect the negative effects of Alzheimer's dementia, right?
0: Mm-hmm.
1: And I mentioned also that the Curcumin Ultra contains a bunch of natural antioxidants.
0: What other product has what is the active ingredient in curcumin?
1: Curcumin.
0: Oh, curcumin. Isn't there another rescue product that has curcumin in it?
1: Yeah, I believe.
0: I think I
1: the
0: take
1: ActiFlex.
0: It. Oh, the ActiFlex. That's what I take. Okay, I take the ActiFlex.
1: Yeah, the ActiFlex part of the proprietary blend is turmeric root, ginger root, Indian frankincense.
0: Gotcha. Okay, cool.
1: Yeah.
0: Yeah. So hopefully that's helped me. I don't take the curcumin. I can't take everything, but I nearly take everything. But I do take the Actiflex. So hopefully that curcumin, because I worry about dementia, and we've had a history of it in my family. So
1: remember, though, here's the trick with the Curcumin Ultra.
0: Yeah.
1: There are plenty of turmeric products out there.
0: Right.
1: The key is you need to make sure that product contains curcumin.
0: Right.
1: Because curcumin is the active ingredient
0: in
1: turmeric.
0: Right.
1: So you could be using the spice turmeric, and that specific spice that you're using might have a very low level of curcumin. So a lot of these products out there that say turmeric on them, it can be misleading because, you know, it's kind of like saying fish oil.
0: Yep.
1: It's the exact same analogy of saying fish oil. There could be fish oil that you're taking, but does it have, how much EPA and DHA does it have? Because that's the omega-3s that we need.
0: It's the same thing as this calcium, Smart Cal. If you're not taking the Smart Cal, it's not getting to where it's got to go. Or like the resveratrol, if you're not doing the right resveratrol, the red grape, you know, from the red grapes skin of in south of France, you're not getting the right resveratrol. So there's so many things that people are taking that are just a waste of time because they're not taking the right blend.
1: Right, but this is one of the big tricks that the companies use. They'll say turmeric,
0: mm-hmm.
1: and it's very cheap to make. They don't check. They don't make sure it's high in curcumin or has. They don't care about any levels of curcumin, and they just call it turmeric.
0: Right.
1: Right? So that's an important thing to remember. This isn't Turmeric Ultra. It's Curcumin Ultra. Uh-huh. And it has BCM95 uh-huh. biocurcumin, which is a patented ingredient, and it is curcumin. Right?
0: Right.
1: Now, they don't stop there. It also contains ginger root extract. And remember, ginger is, and the active ingredient for ginger is gingerol. And that's the bioactive compound, and it's known for its medicinal properties, including anti-inflammatory effects, antioxidant effects, and we know it eases nausea. And the interesting thing is it's also been reported to inhibit COX-2 or cyclooxygenase 2 activity,
0: mm-hmm.
1: Which is really huge with regards to a pain reliever. So it actually, what they're saying is it's a more specific type of NSAID. Remember in the past you heard, you'd say Advil, Aleve,
0: mm-hmm.
1: you know. So Advil and Aleve affect both COX-1 and COX-2. They block them both.
0: Mm-hmm.
1: The COX-1 or cyclooxygenase 1 actually are the prostaglandins that protect the lining of our stomach, right? So that's why things like Advil or Aleve cause stomach ulcers, right? So if you can have a pain reliever that just blocks the COX-2, which is the pain, and doesn't affect the protective lining of our stomach, that's a bonus. And remember, have you ever heard of Celebrex?
0: Yeah.
1: And or Vioxx?
0: I figure what they are.
1: But it's Celebrex. So
0: are they
1: or Meloxicam? They're anti-inflammatories, but they're more specific to the COX-2 inhibitor,
0: uh-huh.
1: and they're less harmful to our stomachs. So that's the bonus of Curcumin Ultra. It's not going to be hard on the stomach because it doesn't block those good prostaglandins that help line the mucosal walls of our stomach.
0: By the way, just like everything else, third-party tested. So
1: yeah, third-party tested. And lastly, with the Curcumin Ultra, it contains that bioperine,
0: uh-huh.
1: which is the active ingredient in black pepper, which actually makes it up to 7 times more absorbable. So pain from arthritis, also dealing with inflammation. Remember, it also helps the heart, and it also is good for the brain. Also a powerful antioxidant. So all of those things you can get from taking the Curcumin Ultra. So highly recommend it. Glyco Plus, Bobby, is another great natural anti-inflammatory. We like to call it the guiltless NSAID. So the Glyco Plus contains the glycomarine, which now probably about 40 to 45 years ago, they did a study with a glycomarine and put it up against a standard NSAID of the time and found it to be almost just as effective, in some cases more effective, than the NSAID. The bonus of it is it doesn't cause collateral damage. In other words, it's not hard on your stomach. It's not going to cause bleeding. It's not going to affect your kidney function. It's not going to cause swelling. If you have heart problems, unfortunately, a lot of people with arthritis do have heart problems, and their doctor says to them, you can't take Advil or Aleve. Guess what? You can take the Glyco Plus and not worry about any effects it'll have on your heart health. But the Glyco Plus also contains UC2 collagen, right? And what the research studies have shown, that participants that were taking the UC2 collagen experienced slightly better knee motion and also better alleviated joint pain than taking the placebo. Also, as compared to the glucosamine, it also is more effective than the glucosamine. So again, the Glyco Plus, extremely easy to take. You take two of the capsules. What's nice about the Glyco Plus is if you're having a really bad day, you can take two more a little later on. It's not going to really affect things. So again, a great product to consider taking when it comes to our overall joint health, specifically joint pain and joint inflammation.
0: Right. And I take the Glycomarine, but just the only thing it doesn't have is the same.
1: It's the same, but it doesn't have the UC2 collagen.
0: Right. That's what I take also. Yeah, it's a great product. That's 28%.
1: If you're taking a product that works really, really well, and they improve it, that's great. But I'm getting the relief I need from just the Glycomarine.
0: Same here.
1: So that's why I just never switched.
0: So there's Glycomarine, Glyco Plus, either one, great products. 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Wouldn't mind squeezing in the Orosine for
1: So what I want, so what I'd like to do is connect the Orosine with the Renew You.
0: I knew you were going to do
1: right?
0: that.
1: Well, yeah, hey, yeah. I'm trying to.
0: They both have the same similar ingredient. Yeah, so go ahead.
1: So
0: it's almost like you know what you're doing.
1: Yeah, well, you know.
0: you know.
1: You've taught me well.
0: One of the top orthopedic surgeons in the state, if not the country. Yeah, no, so please. I've taught him well. Yeah. Hey, I'm only telling you what the guys that are providers of the joints tell me.
1: Right.
0: I told you.
1: Well, thank you. That's very nice to hear.
0: I ran into a gentleman who does that. He loves you. Says he's the best surgeon, best orthopedic. He says he's the best knee and hip doctor in the state. That's what he said. So
1: well,
0: anyway,
1: I'm one of his humble servants. So
0: he's a big fan. You had a lot of fans at the rescue day. And again, folks, if you didn't hear, the rescue donated. So the show's live every Saturday morning, 6 to 8. We're live right now. We replay it Sundays 1 to 3. And Rescue donated the Sunday 1 to 3 segment last week. Rather than make money, they gave the 2 hours to Rescue. And we raised, in those 2 hours, over $19,000 for animals in distress and raised a total of $247,630, an all-time record. And so big thank you to you, the Rescue family, but also thank you to the Rescue family, Tim and everybody, Tracy and Michael and Alicia and everybody down at
1: Rescue.
0: Oh,
1: it's amazing. They always tend to come through for the good charities. Yeah, so. And that just speaks a lot about the company itself.
0: Yep. Right? And by the way, Omega-3 is great for your pets.
1: Yes, 100%. Yeah. And I'd still love to get together with the Rescue team and come up with a specific, yes, you can give them that, but just come up with a specific product for dogs.
0: Yeah. Even if, but they said... So one of the biggest, easiest things is to pour the Rescue 1250 liquid on their food.
1: Yep.
0: Mix it in. Yeah. Anyway, let's go. So we wanted to do the Renew You and the Orosine.
1: First the Orosine. Yeah. What is Orosine? Orosine is the magnesium orotate and the inosine, right? So Rescue Orosine, great for the heart, right? Dr. Shapiro talks about it a lot. Helps lower your blood pressure, reduce the chances of having irregular rhythms and palpitations. I like it, or talk about all the time, for musculoskeletal health because it really helps improve fatigue and increases our stamina. I call it exercise tolerance, right? So just imagine sitting on your butt for 6 months and then somebody saying to you, okay, let's get up and get on the treadmill. Not going to feel too good about it, right? And things probably won't go too well. The Orosine, along with actually doing it for periods of time, actually help increase your tolerance. So instead of doing it for 5 minutes, you might do it for 10, instead of 10, 15, instead of 15, 20. And before you know it, you're doing that 30 minutes of exercise a day, 5 days a week, which what's that equal? 150 minutes of exercise. Which is the minimum of what we're supposed to be getting, right? Mm-hmm. So that, for me, is the important thing with the Orosine, because whether people like to believe it or not, exercise is the number one, is a first-line treatment for arthritis. You just have to find the right exercise, right? So that's where the Orosine comes into play. And exercise is absolutely paramount to the health of our musculoskeletal system. Now, switching to the Renew You, we're talking about exercise. Renew You is a great energy drink, a great recovery drink. It contains the inosine, which is which is the active ingredient in Orosine. So it, too, is going to help with exercise tolerance. But it's also loaded with a ton of vitamins and minerals. It has a skin support blend and a mental focus blend, right? It contains essential amino acids, which, remember, are the building blocks of protein, so it will help build muscle. But again, another important thing about the Renew You is the fact that it's a drink. And what are you doing? You're hydrating. And people, when they exercise, don't realize you need to hydrate throughout your exercise. If you're on a bike or you're doing an elliptical, you should always have a bottle of water, a bottle of fluid, and be drinking that throughout your workout.
0: And not beer or wine.
1: No.
0: Yeah, it should be water or a Renew You.
1: Correct.
0: Because it's got the amino acids and all the other. Go ahead, Doc.
1: Correct.
0: Go ahead.
1: But again, it's important to hydrate, not just with aerobic exercise, but also with lifting, with anaerobic exercise, or when you're lifting weights.
0: And you wouldn't think that, by the way.
1: It's extremely important. Yeah. It's extremely important for our muscles, because when we exercise, we are very easily depleted of fluids. And you might not even feel that you're depleted, but trust me, you are. Real quickly, to close the loop on that is the Actiflex.
0: Right.
1: We talk about the DOMS effect, delayed onset muscle soreness that occurs when you exercise. Mm-hmm. Actiflex is great. It's a powerful anti-inflammatory, helps with pain, helps with our cartilage in our joints, helps that soreness after muscle activity, helps with flexibility. It contains, again, a bunch of vitamins and minerals. The key for the muscle soreness is it contains that tart cherry fruit concentrate. And like you said earlier, that proprietary blend, it does contain turmeric root, ginger root, and Indian frankincense. So another great product to take when it comes to musculoskeletal health. And also, don't forget the vital D3, which we know vitamin D3 is essential for not only our musculoskeletal health, but in hormones, in our heart health, in our brain health. Helps prevent issues with over 23 cancers. So very important. So I know we went through a whirlwind of products today with that affect our musculoskeletal health, but
0: You're the orthopedic doctor, and you believe the
1: 100%.
0: Yeah. I mean, folks, that's
1: I wouldn't be up at 5 o'clock in the morning on a Saturday, hanging out with your ugly mug if I didn't believe in these products.
0: One other thing, by the way, forgot to mention this. Rescue also donated to everybody that wanted one, a bottle of Renew You on last Sunday. So they gave away about 100 bottles.
1: Oh, that's fantastic.
0: Yeah, an incredible company. All right, Doc, have a blessed week.
1: You too, Bobby. Blessed week to all.
0: Yep. Great job. Dr. Eric Levy, lvhn.org/ortho. 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
13: Giving peace talks a chance. I'm Jack Callahan, Fox News. America's UN ambassador says there is room for conversation, as Fox's Gernal Scott reports.
14: UN Ambassador Mike Waltz said on Fox News Sunday there is still a chance to negotiate peace with Iran, but if they choose not to come to the table, more strikes will come.
15: Whether that is infrastructure, power that is powering the IRGC and their war economy.
14: Waltz added that should more strikes be required,
15: we have everything we need to conduct this campaign And this is because of the investments President Trump made right out the gate in our military.
14: Democrats' concerns on what many of them call a war of choice are a major part of their message as we go into the last 100 days before the midterms. Gernal Scott, Fox News.
13: Federal authorities in Germany have taken over the investigation of the attack yesterday on a Pride event in Berlin. They'd been searching for a fugitive suspect from the deadly attack on a crowd near Berlin's Pride Festival. Left one person dead and at least 16 others injured. But at least two

0: This is a paid-for advertisement.
1: The statements contained herein have not been evaluated by the Food and Drug Administration. This product is not intended to diagnose, treat, cure, or prevent any disease.
0: Welcome in to another hour of the Rescue Healthline Show. With me this morning is Dr. Jeffrey Shapiro. Dr. Shapiro is an assistant professor of internal medicine and cardiology at New York Presbyterian Hospital, Columbia University, and NYU Langone Medical Center. And Dr. Shapiro is board certified in internal medicine and cardiovascular disease. And Dr. Shapiro's areas of expertise include cardiology, clinical cardiology, and heart disease. And Dr. Jeffrey Shapiro will be joining us in a moment. We're talking about how exercise supports immune function. We're talking about some of the products that he helped pioneer, because exercise, one of the products that helps you with exercise recovery is Rescue Orosine. So we'll talk to that with the doc about that in a moment. So here's the special, and you have questions for the doc. We'll get to those in a little bit.

0: you want to think about calling in, toll free, 833-707-7900, 833-707-7900. So it's the final week for Christmas in July. That goes till the end of the week. This is the final weekend for Christmas in July, and there's a bonus, just like there was last weekend, and it's similar. So Christmas in July has got site-wide discounts. 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So we all know that exercise is good, of course, for our heart, for our muscles, our bones. But one area that's overlooked is exercise is good for our immune system. I guess I should realize this, but according to this research, regular exercise, enhances circulation of immune cells, decreases resting inflammation, increases antibody production, so we're going to give some exercise tips and talk about some rescue supplements that will help you stay active, stay healthy. And so if you can stay active and stay healthy, then, again, you have an increased circulation of immune cells, decreased resting inflammation, increased antibody production. So the benefits of exercising is, like, way deeper than you realize. With that, we bring in Dr. Jeffrey Shapiro. Good morning, Doc. How you doing?
1: Good morning, Bobby. How are you today?
0: I'm doing well. How about a 101 course on what exercise does physiologically in our body to help with immune function? Can we get started there, Doc?
1: Absolutely. That was a great introduction, and you hit every point. As we exercise, the first thing that we realize is we improve our circulation. So by improving the oxygen and blood flow delivery to our organ systems, like our bone marrow, like our liver, like our thymus, like our spleen, it actually activates the cells that fight off infection. And those are the antibodies that you just spoke about. So you have improved cell circulation, and that's, we're talking about at least 30 to 45 minutes of moderate aerobic exercises. Enhances the ability to fight off infection by improving your immune cells, both your T killer cells, those are the cells that actually engulf the bacteria in our circulatory blood in our bodies and increase our antibodies. And most importantly, reduce inflammation. Exercise in itself lowers chronic levels of inflammation. And therefore, think about it. If you exercise, you have less visceral fat, you have less belly fat. 80% of your immune system resides in your gut. So we're going to somehow tie in gut health as well, because it's all about your gut health. It's all about your probiotics. It's all about how well you eat, how well you sleep. And we also know that exercise reduces our hormone levels. So when we talk about reducing cortisol levels, we talk about being able to actually improve the immune system dramatically and not have it suppressed by elevated levels of cortisol, which leads to elevated levels of blood sugar, which leads to elevated stress hormones, as well as things that actually lower our resistance. So exercise is very important. Hormone regulation, right?
0: Yeah, go ahead. I'm sorry. I thought you were done. But can I just interrupt? Yeah. So cortisol, yeah. If we are always in fight or flight, we're stressed out, increased cortisol increases our blood sugar?
1: Yeah, because cortisol activates gluconeogenesis at the level of the liver. Wow. That's why people with high cortisol levels actually develop more belly fat, and they develop what is called insulin resistance. We spoke about this in the past. Mm. Your insulin is no longer effective in reducing your blood sugar in your blood and taking it up into cells. So cortisol is, listen, a little bit of cortisol is okay, but too much of it is no good for us. And it really does affect our immune system over time.
0: Wow. Okay. So you were about to say about some other stuff. I'm sorry, I interrupted, but go ahead. You're on a roll there.
1: Okay. So improved cell circulation, lowered chronic inflammation levels. We know that for a fact. We know that exercise improves our core temperature. And when you were younger, our bodies, our first defense in fighting off infection was elevating our body temperature. And a fever was a mechanism, a natural mechanism to ward off the bacterial infections and the viral infections in our bodies. So think about that for a second. Exercise will improve our temperature control to fight off infection. So it all works together. It's all about the heart pumping actions, the circulatory actions, the enhancement of blood flow through our bone marrow to produce white cells that ward off infection. So when you're sedentary and you're laying around, you're actually losing the adaptability to fight off infections. That's why they always tell you, exercise, exercise, exercise. It's the number one thing that keeps us alive and working well.
0: Wow. So you didn't realize all of that stuff, folks. So that's a great 101 and how that helps with protect our immune function. So it's regular exercise. Again, I think it's 30 minutes a day, at least 5 days a week, correct?
1: Yes, that's 30 to 35 minutes. Yes, we're not talking about improving and sustaining the most efficient heart exercise, because when we talk about that, we talk about 150 minutes a week or 30 minutes a day.
0: No, that's what I said. That's what I said, 30 minutes a day, five days a week. That's what I thought I said. Maybe
1: right.
0: I misspoke.
1: Then that's it. That's what you need to do, not only for heart health, but also for immune health.
0: Yeah. So that's when we say regular exercise. But when you say regular exercise, it's not just like, how intense does it have to be? What do you mean by regular?
1: Okay. When you exercise and you're able to sustain a heart rate somewhere around, for a 50 to 60-year-old male or female, you want to get your heart rate up to about 85% of its predicted maximal heart rate. Now, can you figure that out in a formula? You just take 220 minus your age. This is a good formula to know. 220 minus your age, and then times that by 0.85. And that will give you a range of your heart rate that you want to sustain for improving cardiovascular health. And that's what we do when we do a stress test. We basically look at the peak heart rate, which is that number right there, and we sort of like lower it by about 10 to 15 points. But you should really, on average, you should get your heart rate up to about 120 to 130 beats per minute for that amount of time. Now, if you are exhausted at the end of your exercise session, you're probably doing too much. You should be able to have time to recover, and that's also important, because over-exercising, Bobby, and people say, I'm going to go out there and run 5 miles, or I'm going to just cycle 50 miles. Sometimes too much exercise could actually retard the formation of building antibodies. You could lose that ability to maintain a high immune system by over-exercising. That's to a point of exhaustion. So exercising to a point where you still feel okay at the end of your session, yes, you're obviously going to be tired, but you don't want to push yourself to a point where you have total exhaustion.
0: All right, so that should give you an idea of the intensity and regular exercise. So let's talk about how rescue cell power can how exercise supports immune function. Rather than me decide which products we should talk about first, Doc, if we're talking about exercise and immune health, the first product has to be one of Rescue's omega-3s. But you tell me, and then we'll go from there.
1: Yeah, I think, you know what? I think you really have to realize that is absolutely the most important right. supplement from Rescue. Yeah. Because omega-3 fatty acids, especially the amount of EPA and DHA that we have in our omega-3s, we're not even talking about the purity now, we're talking about the potency. When you have EPA and DHA circulating in your body, we always speak about how effective it is in integrating itself in the cell membrane of every cell. And directly what they do physiologically, and we sometimes don't really get involved in this, EPA and DHA block the pro-inflammatory proteins in our body. And those two proteins are spoken about all the time in research. It's TNF, tumor necrosis factor, TNF-alpha, and IL-6. Those are the two pro-inflammatory proteins. So think about this for a second. Omega-3s, DHA, and EPA, they blanket the inflammatory gene signaling. Wow, that's really heavy duty. So they call them protectants. As a classification, omega-3s are protectants, but they protect the cell from destruction. They neutralize free radicals. They enhance blood flow. They are the life of your every cell in the body requires omega-3 to function optimally. But here in the immune system arena, it really turns off the inflammation, allowing the immune system to not only heal itself, but to react in a way that suppresses those bad things that circulate in our body that destroy our cells, like viruses, like bacterial infections, things like that.
0: So, again, omega-3s, we could go on about omega-3s, cause, and then they help with exercise recovery because they're anti-inflammatory, you have muscle soreness, things like that, which is why we also would talk about the Orasine and maybe the Renew You for exercise and exercise recovery. But omega-3s, protectants, again, circulation, exercise recovery, all of that with any of the omega-3s, Rescue 1250, the Rescue 1250 Plus, the Rescue Calamarine, the O3 Max, the 2500 TG, any of the Powers of Choice, ultra-purified omega-3s, all third-party tested for over 280 different environmental impurities. There's none more pure, more potent than any of Rescue's omega-3s. In fact, all their products are third-party tested. So the first product you start with for exercise, and exercise, again, when it comes to supporting your immune health, is the omega-3s. Now, let me do this first. By the way, if you have questions for Dr. Shapiro, 833-707-7900, 833-707-7900. So the special is, first of all, everything site-wide is on sale. 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Now, there is one other special that I'm giving on the air during the course of the week, and offers cannot be combined, so keep that in mind. But Rescue Renew You is buy one, get two free. 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Just go to res-q.com, and then you can check the search bar. And that special, just type Renew You in there, and the special will come up. It's buy one, renew you, and get two free. So I wanted to give you a heads up on that one. Again, offers cannot be combined. That offer goes till further notice. So we're talking again with Dr. Jeffrey Shapiro, cardiologist, among other credentials, about how exercise supports immune function. So, again, when you're exercising, regular exercise enhances the circulation of immune cells. decreases resting inflammation, increases antibody production, as you heard, all the other benefits the doctor rattled off, and then he rattled off the benefits of exercise and then omega-3s. Where would you go next, Doc, to support immune health when it comes to...
1: I would say that when you think about our immunity, you must think about what exercise does to the body, and you need to neutralize free radicals. So let's talk about cell power. Cell power is a powerful antioxidant filled with vitamin C, filled with vitamin E. It has polyphenols and anthocyanins in it. Cell power has coenzyme Q10, a very powerful neutralizer of free radicals, things that destroy our cells. So when you exercise, and you exercise to a point, your muscles actually produce, they produce what is called reactive oxygen species, ROS species, that causes fatigue and cellular damage. That's when you overexercise or intense exercise. You need to somehow get a control of that. And believe it or not, antioxidants are the key factors to reduce inflammation, improve blood vessel health, and prevent plaques from building up. I never realized that it does so many things. Coenzyme Q10 is pivotal in producing ATP for our cells, which is the energy source of our cells. But believe it or not, we talk about antioxidants. We talk about things in cell power. We'll think about Renew You in a second. But it prevents plaque formation. So these free radicals causes oxidation of our LDL cholesterol. And that means that the low-density lipoprotein cholesterol is going to become very sticky, and it invests itself in the walls of the artery. So when you could reduce the oxidation of LDL cholesterol, you're going to be at a major advantage of reducing your risk of building up plaque within the arterial wall. We know for a fact that endothelial function, the cells that line our blood vessels, are very, very sensitive to oxidative stress. And that's why we talk about the health of cell power, orexin, omega-3s. There's a lot of lap over here. There's a lot of things that benefit us in multiple ways. And omega-3s, along with cell power and many other things from rescue, like resveratrol, like all the things that we talk about in improving our endothelial function, well, antioxidants play a pivotal role in making sure that your blood vessels are dilated to accommodate more oxygen and more blood flow. And that's why it's so important to make sure that you are taking enough omega-3s. And I always mix omega-3s with cell power, orexin. And those are the three things that really can boost your ability to neutralize free radicals, which are basically destructive things that destroy our cells. So I think cell power is a big player here.
0: Well, it does help with the CoQ10 enzyme, CoQ10 in it, which helps with cell energy. So that alone, plus again, as you said, all the antioxidants. I would actually, if you're talking about free radicals, I don't know if this would tie into the maybe you could help me with this, with the immune system, yeah, and exercise. But then if I'm thinking, I hear you talk about the way you talked about cell power and the getting rid of the free radicals and all the antioxidants and oxidative stress caused by exercise, then I'm thinking what should be also on the list would be resveratrol.
1: Yeah, resveratrol is a big play. It has the polyphenols in it. It has the amount of trans resveratrol, which is the active form of resveratrol, to really neutralize those free radicals, which are very destructive. I think resveratrol is the single most important element in rescue's battlefield to really maintain what I call vascular health, the health of those endothelial cells, the ability of your blood vessels to dilate, the ability of your blood vessels to create nitric oxide production, which is a natural vasodilator. All this stuff to me is so simple. When you think about it, it's just the functionality, it's the physiology of our bodies and how it responds to natural products. You don't need medications to stay healthy. You could do this all. Trust me, I've been doing this for 3 decades. You could actually heal the body. You could lessen your risk of cardiovascular disease. You can lessen your risk of cancer. You could feel better. Your brain health, your blood vessel health, your cardiovascular health, all are improved by the use of Rescue's product. And I see it all day long, all week long. I see my patients. I see myself, how better I feel when I take my omega-3s, when I take my Orsi, when I take my resveratrol, especially when I start my day with Renew You in the morning. And we'll get into that in a little bit.
0: Yeah, the interesting thing is, folks, when you're taking natural products, they have ingredients. Like the coenzyme Q10 is in the Rescue Cell Power. Well, that's in your body. Your body needs CoQ10, the omega-3s, EPA and DHA. You're not putting a foreign substance, a chemical that your body doesn't know what to do with, how to process, or how to get rid of some of the garbage it doesn't need. It ends up depositing itself in your liver, and you end up having problems. 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And again, every product, not just the omega-3s, but every product is third-party tested by Eurofins for its efficacy, depending on the product. With the omega-3s, it's over 280 different environmental impurities. Some of the other products don't need that much because there's not much, that much chance of contaminants, but they do all get third-party tested for purity and potency. Now, let me take a break, Doc. If you have questions for Dr. Shapiro, cardiologist Dr. Jeffrey Shapiro, 833-707-7900. Now's your chance. And let's do this. 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So call now, toll free, 833-707-7900, 833-707-7900, if you have a question for Dr. Jeffrey Shapiro. 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
0: Welcome back into the Rescue Healthline Show. 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So again, if you have questions for Dr. Shapiro, 833-707-7900, toll free, 833-707-7900. We're talking about how exercise supports immune function. And if you didn't know this, regular exercise enhances circulation. First of all, it enhances circulation, but it enhances circulation of immune cells, decreases resting inflammation, increases antibody production. And if you're exercising too, decreases cortisol, then which that decreases your risk of diabetes. And it just snowballs in the right direction by exercising 30 minutes a day, 5 days a week. That's what you need to do. I had a question for you, Doc. Somebody training for a half marathon. Are there any drawbacks to our, you're talking about exercise and helping our immune system. Are there any drawbacks to our immune system if you work out too much?
1: Well, I said that you could have an overintensity of exercise.
0: Yeah, you did say that earlier.
1: I think I said, and you produce these reactive oxygen species. That's why if you are going to exercise to an extreme, and that's called intense exercise, you definitely need to powerfully neutralize those effects on your cellular destruction. So that's why I say that omega-3s, as well as resveratrol, as well as the things we're talking about this morning, amino acids, we're going to talk about Renew You, but you need to really make sure that your immune system is robust. And that's your gut health, that's your probiotics. So for those individuals who really take it to the extreme of exercising, you are definitely going to need to have a more powerful sort of combat to neutralize these things that could destroy our cells and fatigue us. So training for a half marathon, you're not going out there the first day and running, 12 miles. You're building up an endurance. So you're building up the ability so that you don't really overtax your body. So intense exercise for someone who's not in shape could be a deterrent to your immune system. So you want to do it, you want to step it up slowly and build up that common resistance towards destruction of your immune cells. So I guess that's the best way to think about it.
0: So that brings back in the Renew You, which has got this a mixture of amino acids and vitamins. Let's talk about the Rescue Renew You, and let's combo that up. When you're talking about intense exercise or just exercising regularly, you want exercise recovery. So during exercise, Renew You. After exercise, the Orasine. Talk to me about what's in Renew You. What role do amino, I know there's amino acids in Renew You. What role do they play in our body and in exercise and immune health, all of that stuff, Doc?
1: Right. So our immune system is very dependent on amino acids. Our body's dependent on amino acids. Amino acids are the building blocks of our proteins, and that actually serves as direct fuel to signal our white blood cells, to improve our white blood cells. That's our T cells. That's our macrophages, fight off infection. So, and we know that Renew You is filled with amino acids. It has arginine, it has glycine, it has glutamine, it has lysine, it has tyrosine. All these 20 amino acids play a pivotal role. Specifically, did you realize that during exercise, during an infection, during stress of an infection, your body uses 10 times more glutamine than when you're at a stable state? So glutamine is one of these things. It's like ATP for your immune cells. Arginine is essential to activate your T cells. Those are your killer cells. Those are the cells that produce the defense against all those viruses and all that bacterial infection. So arginine activates the types of white cells called T cells, which are very important in engulfing the bacteria, engulfing that antigen, and neutralizing it. Cysteine and theanine, these amino acids are crucial for your antibody production. So all these things work together. Amino acids is basically, think about it as a defense to fight off infection. Now, Renew You has all that plus. It has the potential to increase your human growth hormone to keep you young and feeling viral. It has all the antioxidants that we spoke about in the past half hour. It has vitamin A, it has vitamin C, it has magnesium, it has all the minerals like zinc, selenium, and copper, and all these things work in concert. They work together to actually neutralize free radicals, as we spoke about the benefits of cell power. So now you have that, and then you talk about orosine. Orosine is going to be magnified by improving blood flow, by improving endothelial function, by really maximizing oxygen delivery and blood flow to your organ systems, whether or not we talk about your bone marrow cells, whether or not we talk about your spleen, your thymus, your gut health. We didn't even bring into this conversation how beneficial omega-3s, well, we did in the beginning, omega-3s, but let's talk about for 2 seconds, just you need probiotics to enhance your gut microbiome. You need that balance because 80% of your immune system resides in your gut. So everything we're talking about, in addition to making sure that your gut health is maximized with land and seed fiber to propagate all those beautiful things in our gut that fight off infections.
0: Yeah, because so, you know, so funny. Because this is really interesting. You went down a wormhole. So we're talking about the amino acids and all of the great ingredients in Rescue Renew You, but it's also got vitamin A, vitamin C, magnesium, zinc, selenium, copper, chromium. It's great. It's a skin blend, skin support blend, an essential amino acid blend, those five amino acids, the mental focus blend, all in one powdery, nice drink you mix up. Tastes like Tang. But you, like you said, you blended that in. You went really well into all the other products. Like you think about it, well, since we're talking with Dr. Shapiro about how exercise supports immune function, right? So that Rescue Renew You is going to help you exercise, help you recover from exercise. Maybe we can get into how it does that, Doc. But then you, interesting, he brought up land and sea fiber, because if you're talking about your immune system, you need land and sea fiber. One, it's fiber is not just about going to the bathroom. It's, in fact, it's hardly about that. It's about getting rid of some of the toxins that are in your stomach that get carried out that attach themselves to the fiber, especially when you're eating food and it absorbs some of the sugar and all that stuff. It just takes it out. Like I forget which doctor came up with the analogy of like speedy dryer saw. You spill oil that you don't want in that garage floor. You throw down sawdust and sweep it up. That's kind of what fiber does with some of the garbage that your body doesn't want to absorb, or you don't want your body absorbing. So you got the fiber, but the fiber is a prebiotic. Then you got Rescue Probiotic. Right. So it all ties in to, so we got Rescue Land and Sea Fiber, which is soluble and insoluble. You got the Rescue Probiotic, which is what's got the 20 billion colony forming units and has bioavailability, so it doesn't get passed through your system. It actually gets used by your system. All of that, folks, for a healthy immune system. So all of that is just great stuff, Doc. So talk to me, though. So how do they help with exercise? First of all, I think just the fact that if you're drinking the Renew You, you're getting the fluids you need while you exercise. But what role do amino acids, though, or whatever the ingredients are in the Rescue Renew You, help in exercise function and exercise recovery, muscle recovery, and energy?
1: Well, I mean, the building blocks of proteins. Our cells are reliant. Our DNA and RNA, the nuclear materials within our cell, are dependent on the building blocks of proteins. And that's exactly what those things are important for. They build cells. They support the cell wall. They support energy for cells to do what they need to do. Now, we're just talking about a different type of cell in the body. We're talking about immune cells. So there are cardiac cells. Every organ has a specific cell that makes up that organ system. But when you talk about the immune system, you're talking about a system that needs to be heightened to a level. And you can't, when you have a depressed immune system, you are at a high risk for not only developing cardiovascular disease, diabetes, cancer. I could take every single disease in the human body and tell you, it all starts with inflammation. So if you could neutralize inflammation, if you can neutralize free radicals, if you could do all this by just simply taking the amino acids and the building blocks to support muscle health, muscle growth, retard chronic inflammation, you're going to be at such an advantage, not only from an immune standpoint, but from a cardiovascular And how about even talking about brain health? Brain health is so vital to making sure that you neutralize the things that destroy our brain cells. And that's all free radicals. That's why every product we're talking about in some way ties in to balancing the inflammation in the body, especially, quote-unquote, omega-3s, especially omega-3s.
0: Boy, especially omega-3s, folks. 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I don't think we talked about the Renew You yet. 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Everything's discounted. Again, I said we didn't talk about the Actiflex. That's 62% off. Let me go over here and just do this. What do we got here? So the Rescue 1250 is 41% off. The Vital D3, 69% off. The Cell Power we just talked about, 57% off. The 105 Max, 60% off. Probiotics we just talked about, 49% off. Another omega-3, Calamarine, 45% off. 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So, Doc, let's go. Where you're the doc. We went to the omega-3s, the Cell Power, the Renew You. I guess, I don't know, whether you want to tackle Actiflex or Core Immune Defense. We're talking with Dr. Jeffrey Shapiro, renowned cardiologist who helped us develop Orazine, and that should be in this mix to me, honestly. But anyway, how exercise supports immune function is what we're talking about. So what exercise and immune function, what's next? Would it be the Actiflex, the Core Immune Defense? Or to me, when we're talking exercise, we're definitely talking Orazine, but you tell me, Doc, where do you want to go next?
1: Yeah, let's do Actiflex. That's a good one, and then we'll finish off with Core Immune Defense.
0: Okay.
1: So Actiflex, a very powerful anti-inflammatory, which not only helps support cartilage in our joints, but also helps prevent sore muscles after activity. And we spoke about the intensity of exercise. Well, this is a powerful thing that protects your body against what I call immune depletion that comes from strenuous exercises. So here you have something that neutralizes those immune cells to not really break down the muscle, but to help support the muscle. So if you're exercising, and even if you don't do it in a high-intensity exercise, the reason why your muscles are sore after you exercise is because you build up certain products within our muscle fibers. And this is a great way to suppress inflammation, improve joint fluid. Obviously, it has many different ingredients in it. And we can speak about antioxidant ingredients like vitamin C, like vitamin D. It has OptiMSN, methyl sulfonyl methane, which is something that is so important as a sulfur modality to neutralize muscle soreness. It has tart cherry juice, cherry pure, as well as hyaluronic acid. These things help support our ligaments, our joints. So if you are exercising and you want higher mobility and you want to make sure that your joint fluid is optimized and you want to suppress the immune depletion that comes with exercise, as we spoke early in the show, I think Actiflex, and it is three tablets a day, but I think it's a great way to really neutralize those bad effects of a strenuous exercise.
0: I added the ActiveFlex to my regimen for joint pain, and wow, what I'm telling you, I would say zero joint pain. I used to still have minor joint pain, whatever, and then I'd ride my bike on average, you know, maybe only three times a week to twice a week. But somebody says, you're sore after riding. Nope. I take the Orosin, I take the ActiveFlex, and occasionally take the Renew U on the ride. And I'm never, there's like a tightness, but I'm not sore. Maybe a little bit tightness, but not sore. I'm riding my bike as much as I do. It's really, I tell you what, I noticed it big time with the ActiveFlex, because I always had some minor pain still lingering from this foot issue I had. Added the ActiveFlex with the Glycomarine and the 1250, and it's just really great product. It really is. So then we have, I honestly think we should squeeze in Orosin here. I know it's not on the sheet, but because it sort of ties in with some of the same in the ActiveFlex, doesn't it have, by the way, the ActiveFlex has, is that the one that has the turmeric in it? Yeah. Yeah, it does. It has the turmeric root in there too. Yeah.
1: Yes, absolutely. Yeah.
0: It's got the curcumin in there, folks, because you don't have turmeric. Yeah. It's curcumin ultra. Is what you want is we have curcumin ultra, but when you look at the ActiveFlex, it's again the curcumin, not the right blend of the turmeric root, but also this, I thought it had some of the same stuff in it that the Orosin had in it. But you talked to me. Let's touch on Orosin, because it's got to do with exercise recovery. If you're going to exercise to help your immune system, you need to have exercise recovery, and Orosin is great with that. Go talk to me about that, Doc.
1: Yeah, because think about it. Exercise requires ATP, adenosine triphosphate. Orosin, the inosine and the magnesium orotate, the ingredients both work together to enhance ATP production, cellular production, because when your cells run out of fuel, your cells go into what I call an anaerobic phase of metabolism, which you could still produce energy, but not as efficiently. So Orosin helps not only maintain a higher level of circulation, but it allows the oxygen molecule to get released off of the red blood cell more readily, so that it's available to the tissue and to pick up another and piggyback another oxygen molecule. But Orosin is there to help promote efficiency. Efficiency of your heart in its pumping action, improving endothelial function so that your blood vessels are now maximally dilated, being able to carry the capacity of more blood and more oxygen and more nutrients and more antioxidants and everything else that your body needs to ward off the infectious state of things that happen to us with COVID and viruses and bacterial infections. It's all there working together to improve circulation. But circulation of what? Circulation of nutrients, circulation of oxygen. So all these products work together to complement one another.
0: So the last one is core immune defense. We're talking about with Dr. Jeffrey Shapiro about how exercise supports immune function. So talk to me about core immune defense. This is interesting, folks. Core immune defense came out a few weeks after COVID, but it was and some people thought we just rushed it to market. We'd actually been working on an immune product for about 2 years and just happened to, serendipitous, I guess you'd say, that it came out when it did. And so core immune defense is a great immune health product. Talk to me about that, Doc.
1: Two major ingredients, Mitake Gold 404 and Epicor, combined with 7 vitamins to promote immune health. So core immune defense, in my opinion, was when COVID came out, we ran out of core immune defense very quickly because we, even though we made it, we had such a high demand for it. And right now, it is not only to fight infections periodically. If you take core immune defense, this very powerful, well-studied clinical trial supplement, it will improve your sinus health. It will improve your respiratory health. So if you are suffering from asthma, if you have chronic bronchitis, if you have COPD or chronic obstructive pulmonary disease, or you have allergies, if you have any of those symptoms, core immune defense will help not only support your body's immune system, but it also supports year-round respiratory and sinus health. It maintains nasal discomfort. And because of the Epicor, it supports your digestive health as it nourishes the probiotic gut flora. So now you have something that is not only going to help your immune system based on your gut health, but also it has a direct effect on improving the immunoglobulins, the antibodies that ward off infections, the serum IgA, the serum IgM. These are immunoglobulins that ward off bacterial and viral infections. So I love Core Immune Defense. It is one of the most, it's the most deserving supplement from Rescue to help support year-round immune health.
0: I take it.
1: I got to tell you, it changes. It changes the world for me.
0: Yeah, it takes. I take it every day. It has definitely helped my breathing because I have allergies, etc. So, yeah, it is a big help. I take Core Immune Defense every day. Dr. Jeffrey Shapiro, great job as always, Doc. Hope you have a great week. Enjoy this great weather and talk to you soon.
1: Thank you, Bobby. Thank you so much for having me once again.
0: Thank
1: have
0: you.
1: A wonderful day. Thank you.
0: Thank you. All right, so let me give you the special again. 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
1: 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Now, one of the things that are a complete pain in the rear end is how